0: And now an old favorite of mine from the Five Stair Steps, Ooh Child, also suggested by Guap.
1: That fantastic Burke family returns now with the promise of a better life for all. Let's welcome back the Stair Steps.

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1: It is indeed RFD, and you're listening to Radio Free Roadkill live from Austin. Coming up the top of the hour, we'll have Light the Universe and an Ethernet cable with Blair Alper, so be sure to tune in at the top of the hour for that. We've been listening to some requests from our friend Guapo in the chat. If you've got some requests of your own, let me know, and I'll see if I can play them for you. I can usually find them either in my library or on YouTube, so let me know what you want to hear. I see we've got a new member here, Visitor 73. If you've got some requests, you seem to like this kind of music that Guapo is playing. If you've got an old favorite like that, please let us know in the chat, and I'll see if I can dig it up for you. No problem with that. So we'll continue on now with some more requests. And this one is from Deep Purple. And the tune is an old favorite of mine called Hush.

And that was Blind Faith with Can't Find My Way Home. Well, we'd like to remind you that our shows start on Sunday afternoon, every Sunday at 2 p.m. Central Time with Lynn Show from Pasadena, Texas. Then 3 to 5 p.m. Central Time, it's Ron Hugger's Rocket Show. From 5 to 7, Radio Free Roadkill every Sunday afternoon. Then 7 to 10 p.m., it's Blair Alper with his Life, the Universe, and an Ethernet Cable. And then at 10 p.m., we've got Ringo D. Starr and his Gates Show with stories of the paranormal and songs. So tune in every Sunday afternoon at 2 p.m. for our Sunday lineup. Also, you can go to dishnuts.net. That's www.dishnuts.net. And check out the program schedule for all our fine shows here at RFD. We've got live shows starting at 6 p.m. Central every day and earlier on Saturdays and Sundays. So do check out dishnuts.net. Okay, we're going to continue on now with some Bo Brummels, and this is called Just a Little.

And that's the Guapo request for this week. Visitor 73, do visit us next week. I'll be happy to take your requests then at 6 p.m. Eastern, your time. We're going to end up the show tonight with some Chris Squire. He was the bass player for the band Yes, and this is from his 1976 solo album called Fish Out of Water, and this is Hold Out Your Hand.

Well, that's it for the show tonight, folks. Hope you enjoyed yourselves. We'll be here next week at 5 p.m. Central Time, 6 p.m. Eastern for Radio Free Roadkill. Until then, everybody have a great week. Happy trails to you.

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2: 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Elsewhere, it's Wednesday, September 28th at 0100 UTC. 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
3: Yeah, thank you very much, Bruce. KK5DO, W5ACM with Houston AmSatNet. This net meets every Tuesday night for the purpose of discussing the amateur satellite program and related topics. Got some of both, but it's mostly AmSat tonight. Fine with that. In the related topics category, I'd say that it's augmented information to AmSat News Service. Got plenty of that. So, let's see how it goes. In the meantime, let's take a standby for local check-ins. 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
3: Off to a good start. We've got Marty, WV5Y. That means that you can check in via telephone and APRS to Marty. The phone number is 713-467-9870. 713-467-9870. APRS, WV5Y, West Virginia 5 Yankee. Next up, we have Dave, W5DMG. Good evening, Dave. We also got Art, KE5OBY. Checking in, and Joey, K5ENG. Also have Carl, WD5JRD, which reminds me, of course, we'll be at Papa's Barbecue tomorrow at 11:30 a.m. for lunch. Papa's in the southwest quadrant of the intersection of Gessner and Westheimer. I'm sitting here looking at a really inexpensive Baofeng Handy Talk, and it reminds me that 85SS is working on a new Dorji chip crossband repeater for actual throwdown purposes for balloon launches. In other words, the stuff will be so cheap that we can just send it up and say adios. Maybe get it back, maybe not. But crossband repeaters on a string, so to speak, looking forward to that. Good experiments, maybe have that for the Greater Houston Ham Fest coming up early next year. Right. Do we have any further check-ins? W5ACM. Okay, we'll take a standby here in about 27 minutes for late local check-ins. But we're going to get on with the AmSat News Service items and the other related topics that I mentioned a moment ago. Top of the list here, are you planning satellite operations during the 2016 AmSat Space Symposium? Well, if you're attending the 2016 AmSat Space Symposium at sea, Carnival Cruise Lines policy allows amateur radio operation as specified in its corporate policy. Please review the frequently asked questions restricted items list. For details, see the URL listed at amsatnet.com right at the top. And that's something you can do during the night. You can follow along with the URLs as we go through them sequentially according to the material that I have for the net tonight. So if you're planning to attend the symposium and wish to bring radios to operate, please remember that the Carnival Liberty is registered in Panama. U.S. licensed amateur radio operators wishing to operate at sea must obtain an IARP, an International Amateur Radio Permit, from the American Radio Relay League. Mine showed up a couple days ago. It's right here in front of me. Cute lime green looking sort of thing with my picture plastered on the inside according to the specs. Yes, you do have to send all this stuff in paperwork style. You can't just do it online. But that just makes it easier for them to piece it together and send you an IARP via return mail. Yes, they do have expedited shipping available. A little pricey, but, you know, it's express mail, and that is pricey. Now, it says here a good rule to apply is a minimum of 30 to 45 days in advance. Details on the IARP are at the URL listed at amsatnet.com. To file the permit, you will need to provide the following. Quick list here. Completed and signed IARP application form for U.S. amateur radio operators. A photocopy of the applicant's U.S. FCC amateur license. A photocopy of the applicant's legal photo ID. A 1.5 by 1.5 inch color or black and white passport size photo of the applicant. Application fee payable to ARRLVEC by check, money order, or credit card. Submit applications and supporting documents to ARRL-VEC Department, 225 Main Street, Newington, Connecticut, 06111, USA. Questions can be directed to the phone number 860-594-0300, that's weekdays 8 a.m. to 5 p.m. Eastern, or VEC at ARRL.org. Of all the application items, number four seems to be the most difficult to obtain. What was number four again? Well, I didn't tell you what they were. I just kind of listed them. That's the 1.5 by 1.5 inch color or black and white passport size photo. Now, Jerry Buxton in JOJY provided a suggestion if you don't have suitable software for carving up graphics. Well, I've always had suitable software back to the dark ages, and somebody said to me, Andy, that picture view, it's on your passport. It's on your passport card. It's on your IARP. It's everywhere. I said, yeah, same picture, works great. Now, I cut mine up with my own graphics software to make a 1.5 inch by 1.5 inch, probably about 400 dot per inch color photo of myself that fit all the guidelines for a appropriate photo for the IARP, for my passport, all of the above. Jerry says, however, if you don't have lots of cool software like that, did you know that you can use the U.S. Department of State website to crop your own photo to use with the application? We've got that URL for you at amsatnet.com. Look on the right side of the page under Already Have a Photo. It lets you pick a photo you have on your PC and save it back to your PC. You can then print it to send with the application. Well, what that means, what they mean is you can upload it to the State Department's website, carve it up appropriately, make it fit the little templates, and then get it back into your computer. Now it says here, of course, you'll have to figure out how to get a 1.5 by 1.5 inch image. Jerry says, I used Word. So you make it 1.5 inches by 1.5 inches, you print it out on really good paper, and you stick it in the envelope so that you can send it off to the IARP guy up there in Newington, Connecticut. A reminder that you would need a reciprocal permit issued by the Republic of Mexico to operate in Mexico, and operating from Mexican islands is strictly controlled. We've got the ARRL site to look at on reciprocal permits on that. However, if you're really, really, really going to operate or try to operate from Cozumel, Mexico, when we get off the boat, my question is, why? Anyway, obtaining can be a time-consuming and expensive procedure for this one day in port. We've got the URL for you to look at from OH2MCN. We also have another URL on Mexican permits by WD9EWK. I've kind of looked around at that sort of stuff because I was going down to Chihuahua for a while I worked for Daniel Industries. And I thought, you know, that's more trouble than it's worth. I really, really, really don't want to take my decent radios down in New Mexico and have somebody question what I'm doing with them and have to pull out this permit for 1 day of operation or 2 days of operation, you know, when I was going down to Chihuahua. I thought, not worth it. Well, if you're on this cruise and you've got one port of call, go to New Mexico, and you want to get off the ship and play with your radios, really? Go out on the beach? I would venture to say just plan ahead. Don't operate when you go to Mexico. Operate on the ship with the other couple hundred people that will all be standing around with their aero antennas trying to make contacts. Why not? Who knows? It should make for some really cool photographs to put in the AMSAT journal. This is W5ACM with Houston AMSAT.net. So, the folks say, see you on board or on the air. Thanks to Joe Spire, K6WAO, AMSAT Vice President, Educational Relations, for all that cool information about operating on board the ship. Yes, Carnival is very, very lenient about amateur radio equipment, but please don't get out of control. Could spoil it for all future ham radio operators on board Carnival, because they explicitly don't allow it on Royal Caribbean's. Why? Probably because some really bright ham took some big lead-acid battery in an HF rig and strung out a dipole and started interfering with everything. Not a good idea. Let's continue on. Thanks to all who participated in AMSAT's Straight Key Night 2016, held in memory of Ben Stevenson, W2BXA. For 25 years, AMSAT has sponsored Straight Key Night on Oscar, and it's been my pleasure to conduct this event. That's Ray Sawyer for W2RS saying this. While Morse is a licensed qualification has gone the way of the spark gap, I am pleased to see that amateur CW activity is as popular as ever. Straight keys and bugs, however, have found a niche, primarily with the boat anchor crowd. Wait a minute. I have several bugs and straight keys in front of me. Okay. With this in mind, AMSAT's insistence on their use of Oscar Straight Key Night has held down participation. Similar considerations have led the ARRL to broaden its annual HF event to include all forms of CW, even computer-generated. Are you listening, Randy? The idea is to encourage everyone to enjoy CW operation no matter how they choose to do it. We agree 100%. Well, Ray Sofer agrees. So, in that new AMSAT CW Activity Day, it won't be Straight Key Night, it'll be AMSAT CW Activity Day. However, as with the old SKN, it will be a fun event, not a contest, and will run for 24 hours on January 1st, UTC. All forms of CW are welcome. Since it is not a contest, there is no required exchange. A QSO is a QSO. Working the same station on more than one satellite is permitted. Instead of submitting Best Fist nominations, all participants are asked to post their results, including soapbox comments, to AMSAT-BB. Please include the satellites you used and the number of CWQSOs you had on each. While it is not necessary to post your full log, you may do so if you wish. See you on CW. Thanks to Ray Soifer, W2RS, for that information. Here's my suggestion. Okay. So you can use anything, right? It doesn't have to be a straight key. Doesn't have to be a bug. Can be a computer. Can be an electronic ear. Let me offer this suggestion. Let's see how many people can get on the satellite and make successful CW contacts using a CUDI key. Google that one, a CUDI key. This is W5ACM. Now, before we pass it over to Marty and Bruce, 2 weeks ago on September 15th, China launched a new space station to Earth orbit, Tiangong 2. The 10-meter-long spacecraft is only a fraction of the size of ISS, but there is room inside for two Tiakonauts, Chinese astronauts, and plenty of science experiments. And in dark skies, it can be seen with the naked eye. On September 20th, Kevin Fetter of Brookville, Ontario, Canada, video recorded the Tiangong 2 passing by the bright star Zeta Ophiuchi At the time the space station was passing the star, its magnitude was near plus 5, estimates Vedder. It got into the fourth magnitude range just before it disappeared into Earth's shadow, so it is a naked eye object, albeit barely. Tiangong 2 is the second of three prototype space stations China plans to launch as the country builds toward a Mir-class outpost in the next decade. Tiangong's 2 predecessor, Tiangong 1, is still in orbit and expected to burn up in Earth's atmosphere sometime in 2017. Next month, China will launch a crew of two to inhabit the new space station for about 30 days. While on board, they will test Tiangong 2's life support system and possibly conduct experiments in brain-machine interfacing, atomic clock navigation, and quantum communications. Sounds like something for Coast to Coast AM. Quantum communications. Ready to see for yourself? Well, Tiangong 2 flyby predictions are available from heavens above. Use the satellite database and search for Object 41765, labeled Object A, okay? 41765, Object A. That's how to find it. Thanks to spaceweather.com for that information, and thanks to Mr. Vedder for that good info. This is W5ACM with Houston AmSatNet. It is time to pass it over to Marty, WV5Y.
6: 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And so far we got AC, W5EZM, and he's over in Hedwig Village, Texas, checking in via APRS. And then we also have Andrew, KC5LWY, from down in Galveston, and he's also checking in via APRS. So we appreciate both of those check-ins. And the number is 713-467-9870 for voice and for APRS. Just send a message to WV5Y. So back to you, Andy. W5ACM, WV5Y.
3: Excellent. Thank you very much, Marty. Good evening to AC and Andrew. Good to have both of you checking in. And we'll pass it over to Bruce and see who's got on the national and international side.
7: All right, thanks, Andy. Over on email this evening, we've got KG9GP up in New Berlin, Wisconsin. We also have WD9GET just south of Houston, a little bit of a stretch of the legs over yonder ways in Elvin. And on the IRC, we've got KG4WIJ, KK0HF, KG4OZW, NZ9T, and W4UPD. Over on Echolink, the silly thing's still driving me crazy. The list of people in the conference is invisible to me for some reason, but I've got a snitch. And we've got over there on Echolink, WB0VGI, N5JXO, AC5VF, N0IUV, K9JKM, KF5HGU, N8SGZ, KA5YFC, K9OIM, and LU1HVK. So we thank them for chiming in over there, and thanks to my snitch for giving me the list, as they've all been invisible to me. I'm going to try to reinstall Echolink after the net and maybe see if that'll help. Maybe everything will just blow up. Back to you, Andy. Oh, one more thing. With that IARP, it is not valid unless you have your original FCC license with you. So be sure to carry that and take it down there. Otherwise, you're really operating illegally. You've got to prove that you have the rights from our country in order to work in their country. Okay, got a couple more check-ins from our

the time. A copy. Should be good. But I also carry a one inside my IARP. So follow all the rules. There are some other issues with Panama, but we're not going to worry about that too much because the MSAT guys are doing what they can to take care of all of that. Now, you won't get the other kind of surprise that I got one time. I was all ready to get on board a ship, had my IARP, registered in Panama, got on the ship. 2 weeks before I went, they changed over to Malta. And I went, what? So you got to watch that, you know, on your own cruises. Not this one. This will stay registered in Panama. But these cruise lines change registrations according to where they are in the world and how much it costs to have the registration in various countries for various ships. All very confusing, but we'll live through the experience. And it will be a picture moment when satellite passes happen. I wonder if we'll tip the ship if we're all on the same side. Well, you never know about hams and stuff like that. Looking forward to all the good food out there, I will say that. This is W5ACM. And also good evening to Fred over there in Round Rock and Joanne. And also LU1HVK and the other folks that checked in via the internet sources. Now, we talked about this one last week, but now it has become an AMSAT news item. Have you ever worked portable and wondered just how close you were holding your antenna in reference to the necessary altitude and azimuth to be on target with your satellite? You can use your hands to measure degrees of the sky. There is a method common in astronomy for measuring sky angles. Here's how they describe it on One Minute Astronomer. Your hands and fingers are a remarkably accurate and convenient measuring tool. When you hold your hand at arm's length, you can estimate angles like this. Stretch your thumb and little finger as far from each other as you can. The span from tip to tip is about 25 degrees. Do the same with your index finger and little finger. The span is about 15 degrees. Clench your fist at arm's length and hold it with the back of your hand facing you. The width of this, 10 degrees. Hold your three middle fingers together, like in a Boy Scout salute, they span about 5 degrees. The width of your little finger at arm's length is 1 degree. We've got the URLs for you, a couple of them to look at, so that you can apply these rules. Yes, it is very convenient. And this is W5ACM with Houston AMSAT Net. Falcon 9 static fire anomaly update. 3 weeks ago, SpaceX experienced an anomaly. I mean, something went horribly wrong. At Launch Complex 40 at Cape Canaveral Air Force Station, this resulted in the loss of one of the Falcon 9 rockets and its payload. The Accident Investigation Team, AIT, gotta have an acronym, composed of SpaceX, the FAA, NASA, and the U.S. Air Force, and industry experts, are currently scouring through approximately 3,000 channels of engineering data, along with video, audio, and imagery. The timeline of the event is extremely short. From first signs of an anomaly to loss of data is about 93 milliseconds, or less than one-tenth of a second. The majority of debris from the incident has been recovered, photographed, labeled, and cataloged, and is now in a hangar for inspection and use during the investigation. At this stage of the investigation, preliminary review of the data and debris suggests that a large breach in the cryogenic helium system of the second stage liquid oxygen tank took place. All plausible causes are being tracked in an extensive fault tree and carefully investigated. Through the fault tree and data review process, we have exonerated any connection with last year's CRS-7 mishap. The teams have continued inspections of LC-40 and the surrounding facilities. While substantial areas of the pad systems were affected, the Falcon support building adjacent to the pad was unaffected and, per standard procedure, was unoccupied at the time of the anomaly. The new liquid oxygen farm, example, the tanks and plumbing that hold our supercharged liquid oxygen, was unaffected and remains in good working order. The RP-1 kerosene fuel farm was also largely unaffected. The pad's control systems

0: also in relatively good condition. SpaceX's other facilities, from the payload processing facility at the Cape to the pad and hangar at LC-39A, are located several miles from LC-40 and were unaffected as well. Work continues at Pad 39A in preparation for bringing it online in November. The teams have been in contact with Cape Canaveral and Kennedy Space Center partners and neighbors and have found no evidence of debris leaving the immediate area of LC-40. At SpaceX headquarters in Hawthorne, California, manufacturing and production is continuing in a methodical manner, with teams continuing to build engines, tanks, and other systems as they are exonerated from the investigation. SpaceX will work to resume our manifest as quickly as possible as responsible once the cause of the anomaly has been identified by the Accident Investigation Team, AIT. Pending the results of the investigation, return to flight is anticipated as early as November. Thanks to SpaceX for that information. Yes, I did send them a resume. This is W5ACM. Bruce Page, KK5DO, reported that Randy, WI7P, XN7SFI, new call sign hiding out, has been uploading many of his old logs to LOTW. As a result, if you are a LOTW user, you might find credit for many of his grid operations. Randy was one of the first ones to work satellites from a grid other than his home grid, with more than 100 grids. One time, he was maritime mobile, kayaking on a river. He also operated from the 2002 Winter Olympics in Park City, Utah. Damon, WA4FHN, and the StarComp Group Satellite Operators Club congratulate Fernando, NP4JV, for earning the Got Grids Award number 17. Please go to their URL, listed at amsatnet.com, for more about StarComp Group's free awards to satellite operators. The KO4BB manual repository includes a fairly large list of downloadable test equipment and ham radio manuals. 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Clayton Coleman, W5PFG. Well, he was operational yesterday from the Blackstone River Valley National Historical Park in grid FN42, and he worked SO50, XW2F, XW2C, Saudi Oscar 50, maybe. Not sure about that one, but thanks very much to Lee McClam, KU4OS. He was this week's ANS editor. But we have more, guaranteed we have more, and I'd like to remind you that we are going to take a standby for late local check-ins here in about 2 minutes. I'd like to remind you also that you can check in via phone at 713-467-9870, 713-467-9870. Email to kk5do at att.net, APRS to WV5Y, and the usual internet routes, of which there are a couple, and Bruce has someone watching out for him so he can pass along the list as received that he's not seeing with the blank page, but he's going to reload after the net. Saw this one from John, KG4AKV, and he had a video. Well, I clicked on the video. It was very entertaining. But anyway, I digress. He said, I made 10 contacts through satellite SO50 to successfully activate a particular park for the National Parks on the Air, NPOTA contest. Bodie Island, pronounced Body, excuse me, Body Island, is on the Cape Hatteras National Seashore, which is the actual national park, not the lighthouse, which is just in it. The park is on the Outer Banks Barrier Islands of North Carolina. There are several lighthouses on the Outer Banks, and all of them are beautiful. The station's contacted. Here's a list of 10. KO4MA, N8HM, W3ZM, WA5KBH, W5CBF, W4FS, K5ND, KC9ELU, KI4RO, N8RO, and CY9C, the D Expedition. He says, I technically made 11 contacts as Paul, N8HM, also used the AMSAT North America club call, W3ZM, at the end of the contact. Go listen again. He's sneaky with it, you know. 73 from John, KG4AKV. Watch the video. I did. You'll hear him work all these people. And, well, they're just some entertaining things took a while to put that together. And this is W5ACM with Houston AmSatNet. We are at the bottom of the hour, and it is time to take a standby for late local check-ins. How about it? Oh, man, where's Bill, KG5FQX, when you think he's going to show up? Nowhere to be found. No more standbys for locals. However, we'll be back with Bruce and Marty, not in that order, here in about 15 minutes. Now, there was a guy that came on and he said, hey, do any of you recall where in the last 6 months or so there was an article by a ham who reviewed all the current HTs, especially the cheap ones, for use for satellite communications? I know I'm not dreaming this, and I'm soon to do a presentation for our local club and wanted to refer to this article and recommendations. Hopefully one of you can jog my ever-fading memory. From Rick, W2JAZ. Well, he sure got a response, quick one, from the guy that wrote the article, Patrick, WD9EWK. It was in the March-April issue of the MSAT Journal, so you can check it out yourself to see the four cheap Chinese HTs that Patrick wants to talk about. And he says, Rick, I didn't review all the HTs that work for satellite communications, but did talk about four of the Chinese-made dual-band HTs that could work for AO85. And the other upcoming Fox One UHF up, VHF down FM satellites. Full duplex with varying levels of success. That article appeared in the March-April 2016 issue of the AmSat Journal. If you missed that issue, you can see my article in a PDF format at the URL listed at amsatnet.com. However, once you get there, you'll think, wait a minute, where do I go next? Patrick continues, look at the articles folder. Man, you have to scroll down past a whole bunch of stuff because he's got all these things date-coded. So you have to get past all the numbers and find the articles folder. Go to the last article in that folder. File name starts with Working AO85. As with other HTs or low-power stations, you will find more success working higher AO85 passes and not necessarily trying to work those higher passes near AOS or LOS. With that in mind, I'm regularly working AO85 full duplex with a Wuxin KG-UV9D and an elk log periodic, either in my backyard or in my driveway. I make my contacts when the satellite is up at least 20 to 25 degrees above the horizon. Other than that, the situation with HTs and satellites is still the same as before. Only one HT in current production, the Kenwood THD-72A, will work all VU and UVFM satellites full duplex. Now, even I get some V-sense on mine. I digress. There are many older HTs that have been out of production a long time that'll do it. The four Chinese-made HTs I mentioned in the article are all able to work AO85 and other UHF up and VHF down FM satellites full duplex, but not the VHF up and UHF down satellites like SatiOscar 50 or LILAC-SAT-2. If you need more information beyond that article, please feel free to email me directly. Good luck in 73 from Patrick WD9EWK. Patrick had a little PS, if you will. It came out in another email. He says, looking over the article, I now see that I didn't elaborate on why none of these HTs were suitable for full duplex operation on VHF up and UHF down FM satellites like SatiOscar 50 and LILAC-SAT-2. It's a simple reason. And that is, unfortunately, the 2-meter transmitter in these Chinese radios desenses the 70-centimeter receiver when trying to hear the weak downlinks from our satellites. These radios are fine for full duplex when transmitting on 2 meters if the 70-centimeter signal is much stronger than our satellite downlinks. Unfortunately, that's not what we have at this time. It doesn't matter which antenna you use with these radios, and whether or not you have diplexers connected to the HT. Using another HT with one of the Chinese-made HTs I mentioned in the article would be one way to have full duplex station to work VU FM satellites like our current SatiOscar 50 and, when it's active, LILAC-SAT-2. SatiOscar 50's downlink in particular is a tough one for these radios. as the 436.795 megahertz, plus or minus Doppler frequency, is only a few hundred kilohertz above the third harmonic of the 145.850 megahertz uplink. Many 2-meter, 70-centimeter FM mobile transceivers can handle this, but only the Kenwood TH-72A, D-72A, in terms of HTs and current, for now, production will do it. 73. So if you didn't read that March-April issue of the MSAT Journal, go back and check it out. And if you're not a member or you just don't have that magazine anymore because you threw it away, go over to Patrick's site and take a look at his article in color. Speaking of things like that, W5ACM wrote an article for the Brazos Valley Amateur Radio Club. You can go over to their site and pull down the latest September newsletter and dig around through it, and you'll find my article about BLT-45. Launch, flight, and recovery. It's all there. This is W5ACM with Houston AmSatNet. Here in about 9 minutes, we're going to be passing it back over to Marty and Bruce. Phone, 713-467-9870. Email, kk5do at att.net. APRS, West Virginia 5 Yankee, and the usual internet routes. I like this one. This is interesting, folks. Looking up at my clock, I see that today is the 27th. Guess what? UTC, it's the 28th. This says, according to illumination data, AO7 will enter a period of constant sunlight at 1415 UTC on September 28th, just hours away. After this, the 24-hour timer should function and cause AO7 to alternate between mode A and mode B on a daily basis. NOVA's predictions are slightly different, showing the last eclipse will occur at 10:33 UTC on September 26th. NOVA shows that AO7 will start eclipsing again on December 8th. I look forward to working you on AO7 Mode A, 73 from Paul, N8HM. So, who knows? Check out the status page, the satellite status page, and see if people are starting to hear that Mode A coming through on AO7 now or later tomorrow. Or the day after, depending on what the clock does. Remember when it resets? Back to B. Now, I found this to be interesting. UPSAT, the satellite that we had talked about briefly with the open source code, open source hardware, all that, it's been delivered. The open source Greek CubeSat has been delivered. UPSAT. We've got the URL with information for you and also frequency information. Well, its downlink is on 435.8 9600 baud. We've got the links to look at. By the way, the link that goes over to JE9PEL site on the QB50 sats, it's got all of them. So you can check the frequencies on all those QB50 sats. But down in the list, if you scroll down to the bottom, you'll find UPSAT listed. Since it's been delivered, we might even have a picture of that sent to you via slow scan here in a little while. Thanks to Bernard, VA6BMJ. Okay, I've seen some topics that deservedly get lots of comments and responses. This one did, but kind of strange. A little other rules. We'll have to talk to Bruce about that. It's never too early to begin preparing for field day. In fact, you might want to take a look at two pages. I've updated the field day statistics page with 2016 numbers, and I created a new page with the results of field day 2016. Both can be found by clicking on events, other events, and then field day. Well, Bruce comes back later and says, by the way, he took out that extra little thing there. So it's now just events and field day. If there is interest, I can add the results of previous years. Let me know. I think I have them back to 2002. Enjoy, 73 from Bruce. One of the folks said, yeah, AMSAT.org, got to go there, AMSAT.org, events, AMSAT field day on the satellites, field day statistics or field day results for 2016, you have to hover over each link to see the drop-down menu. Okay, fine. That works. Good to see it. Another interesting message. To celebrate 1 year of IO-86, amateur payload on Lapan A2 Orari satellite, here's the schedule for tomorrow, September 28th. APRS from 10:02 until 13:30. FM repeater from 13:30 until 15:30. I don't know if that corresponds to anything over us, but there you have it. IO-86 on September 28th. All licensed amateurs are welcome to use the satellite 73 from Yano, YD0NXS. Man, there was an answer to that. Congratulations, dear Yano. Congratulations on the successful completion of 1 year of Lapan A2 Orari in orbit. We also take pleasure in celebrating the successful completion of 1 year of AstroSat in orbit, along with NLS 14 and 4 Lemur nanosats of PSLV C30 mission. Wishing all the satellites of PSLV C30 mission many more meaningful and purposeful years of service. 73 from Suriano Addis Omarta. Okay? For those of you that are AMSAT UK members, or at least subscribe to the AMSAT UK newsletter online, the autumn fall issue of AMSAT UK Oscar News is now available for members to download. And it's got a lot of interesting things in it. And it's 32 pages long. It's pretty cool looking. Be sure to check it out. There are other things going on. One of the things that was kind of like not too sure about this, the student Pratham satellite was not heard, but signals from ALSAT-1N were. That was on a recent PSLV-35 launch from India. Now, a Dorset radio amateur reports receiving PiSat on 2240 MHz, which was also on the PSLV-35 launch. Thomas Peske, KG5FYG, /FX0ISS, launches on his Proxima mission to the ISS in November. Thanks to F5OE, well, I can't read all this, Raspberry Pi for making possible the RS status video simulation with Raspberry Pi. That's very cryptic. There's all these URLs built into that message. Kind of hard to read. But anyway, you get the idea. By the way, also amateur space communication talks at the 2016 RSGB convention, October 8th through 9, will be online. So watch out for more information on that one as we approach the October 8th through 9 dates. Thanks to Trevor, M5AKA. This is W5ACM. In just about 2 minutes, we're going to pass it over to Marty and Bruce, so make sure that you have checked in via the appropriate routes so they can announce your presence here on the Houston AMSAT net. Ooh, this one looks a little bit long. We'll save this one for after that. It's about the Mars Society and some of the upcoming experiments with that. I also see that there are some other postings about information associated with AMSAT rules, AMSAT Field Day rules for perhaps 2017. Like, what about the digital satellites? Why do we have to do that? And Bruce is saying, hey, if you have any comments, send it to me directly, and we'll discuss it offline and before we start announcing things. But Patrick, WD9EWK, was saying, what about that one QSO per digipeter rule? We'll have to ask Bruce about that in just a minute. But first, let's pass it over to Marty, WV5Y.
1: That's it. W5ACM, WV5Y. Let's see, we do have a couple more check-ins. We heard from Dale, WD0AKO. He's up there in Moorhead, Minnesota. And, of course, he does the backup archiving of the audio for the website. So we appreciate that. And it sounds like he's getting all ready to be on the ship at the symposium. So that will be very good. And let's see, then we have Randy checking in, 85V. And, well, this is dedication, people. He's in Portland. Portugal, and he still managed to check in during the net. So, needless to say, he will not be at lunch tomorrow. So, we appreciate that. Good job, Randy. So, let's see. We also have thanks to Vern, WZRCR out of Winsville, Missouri. You can hear our net on 1.860 megahertz, and that's full carrier AM at 5:30 p.m. and 9 p.m. Central Time on Saturdays. And the website address is, once again, it's www.amsatnet.com for our net and amsat.org for all the good info on the satellites and the symposium. So, back to you, Andy, W5ACM, WV5Y.
0: Now, excellent, and congratulations to Randy. Yeah, it would be early, well, according to that clock, if that's UTC and he's in Portugal, he might be close to UTC, it's like 2 o'clock in the morning over there. Wow. How about it, Bruce? KK5DO, W5ACM.
2: All right, thanks, Andy. I just looked up LaPen's at IO86. It's got one of those inclinations that takes it right around the equator. So the best we could do here in Houston is about a 1 degree pass. Ours fluctuates between 0 and 1 degree, so not a for us. As far as, let me see, we're pretty far south. I don't think Florida's going to do any better, and I know California can't. So if you're in Central America, top of South America, you're probably going to do okay. Otherwise, no good for us. I do have one check-in here on email. We've got AA8VG. Frank is up there in Michigan, and he's a regular podcast listener, so we're going to check him in this evening. And I don't see any other check-ins that we need to do, so we'll see. I have not got any suggestions for field day yet. I still think it would be kind of neat if we had one satellite where you couldn't work it unless you were using an HT, in other words, 5 watts or less. It would be kind of neat. But that'll never happen because there'll be no way to tell all the AWRL people all over that that's the limit on that one satellite. But it'll still be kind of neat. All right, back to you, Andy, KK5DO.
1: We all decided it was going to be at your new house.
2: What's that, field day?
1: Yeah.
2: Okay. I guess I got to get both antennas up, the old M squared, the 11 by 2, and the 70 centimeter that was, what, 15 by 2, and then that new M squared kind of portable satellite array or whatever they call it, get them both up and see what will happen.
1: Yeah, your house, the porcupines.
2: Say it again?
1: And your house, the porcupine. Sorry about that. Back to you, Andy.
2: Yes. We're going to grow some aluminum, that's for sure. I'm going to plant it and add water and watch it grow. It'll spread like wildfire.
0: I have a set of photographs about that. Back when I had a small dish in the backyard in Pearland, I took a picture of me watering it. You know, with a little watering can. And then the next picture, the 4-foot dish turned into a 6-foot dish. Yeah, okay, that's the best I can do. Sorry about that. Bob Reninga posted this one. AMSAT Mars. AMS could help out. The Mars Society Habitat Simulations with some ham radio. In fact, some of the simulation stations are in some pretty rare grids. The Mars Society has a number of Mars simulation stations on Earth called analog stations. Two of those, MDRS and FMARS, offer a near-to experience. Means really kind of like it for future Martian dwellers. Since the first crew run of 2001, the crews have displayed techniques for growing sustainable crops to survive, health and medical care, habitability and water reclamation, okay, geodesics and photogrammetry. There's popping all these words on me. It sounds like some kind of verbal trickeration. Anyway, UAVs and rovers. What they lack is a realistic communication system to simulate the kinds of remote communication they would actually use on the planet. Hams could consider projects to help the Mars Society in establishing some meaningful amateur radio between and around the camps. Having the Mars O-Nauts and mission control operators get their licenses reminds these operators the importance of their radio studies. Examples are mission control radio communication, HF, high power, etc., etc., point-to-point communications, telemetry, position reporting, of course, got to have that. We're talking about Bob Berninger here. Satellite communications, power management monitoring, enhanced UAV, VHF-UHF low power operation, and packet digipeding. The Mars Society's analog stations of Hanksville, Utah, and Devon Island, Northern Canadian, reaches have been established over 15 years at locations almost identical to the Martian terrain, but with air. Well over 1,000 crew members have dedicated their studies of alternate foods, longevity, geology, mapping, power generation, tomography, astronomy, terraforming, fuel production, anything, everything humanly devisable to be put into the task here and out there. Seen from their crew reports, there's been limited use of telemetry, tracking, and radio to date. This is a good opportunity for ham radio Elmers to participate and consider what could be used on Mars, and then help in setting it up, as well as get new experiments and scientists into the hobby. Think about this opportunity to involve ham radio in not only the future of planetary exploration, but also in involving these active and enthusiastic experimenters into a lifelong pursuit of the joy of radio communications. Consider what you or your club can do to participate or provide equipment donations that can be the instruments of success to this endeavor. The Mars Society is a nonprofit organization and welcomes donations pertinent to their mission goals. So that's MarsSociety.org, MarsSociety.org, MarsSociety.org. And yes, there were some comments from Patrick. I wonder what you thought about all that, Bruce. The comments about the transponder satellites and only one contact thereof. But he says he's not calling for any changes to the restrictions on QSOs made via FM satellites. He'd like to see the restriction on QSOs per orbiting digipeter reconsidered. It may have had a purpose in the past, but maybe not anymore. Thanks in 73, Patrick, WD9EWK. This is W5ACM with Houston AmSatNet. Yes, we do have some pictures for you. We're going to try to send them in Robot 72 if it all works out well. I'll pass it over to Bruce briefly if you're listening right this minute, Bruce. Not on a teleconference or 10 meters or something like that. What do you think about Patrick and the comment concerning why just one QSO on digipeter satellites? Bruce is offline for just a minute. This is W5ACM. Let's load up those pictures and get them out to you. Robot 72, hopefully, W5ACM.

0: Anderson. This is W5ACM. How copy, Marty?
1: You're sounding good.
0: Okay, thanks. Let's check this out. This first one, just wanted to get things going. It comes from a popular movie that is now just showing up on some of the red boxes and places like that. See if you can identify where this picture came from. W5ACM.

0: Boy, that's a very nice backboard.
1: 42, it's a universal number.
2: Oh, yes. Well, anyway, here's another curious picture, just in case you don't have things all calibrated up yet. It's a big crowd of people. Did you know that the Brew Dogs are coming to the United States and putting in a $250 million, well, it's not going to cost that much to make the brewery. It's in Columbus, Ohio, but they're going to put a whole infrastructure of curious things, like pubs and stuff, all over the United States. So, check out this picture, W5ACM.

Oh, look at Andy wearing his AMSAT shirt there. Okay, okay, okay. Let's get down to an AMSAT-style picture here. We've seen enough guys sitting around in the auditorium with their beer glasses in hand. Here is a picture of that new satellite UPSAT from Greece, ready for delivery. The open source hardware and open source software satellite. That could be an interesting trend since they actually have this done. W5 ACM and Robot 72.

And you're good to go. And you can get a floppy drive if you have enough dough. Or maybe

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Glad I was armed that day, I could not run away. He was porking one of my friends.

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Offering money went for naught. 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He wants to

0: Yes, it's...
1: Wait a second.
0: Okay, that should be a little bit better. Yes, it's the next show for Tuesday, September 29th, 2026. And, there's some outstanding technical issues that have to be addressed here. Sex show time. Yes. I can't get, I think my file got, my preferences file got corrupted for 6 stream recorder. So I had to figure out a way to refresh this from a backup. Sign in. Enter the 60-digit... Oh, God, it's using two-factor verification. This sucks. Let's see. Backblaze just authentication. Yeah, but anyway, so, here we go. Backblaze authentication code. So I'll enter the super secret, Backblaze authentication code. Here's 3 more. And we're in. So, here. Now you have to see. Disco sucks. We should play that song. Disco sucks. Let me see if I have it here.

0: Oh, here, 100 Disco Duck. Let's see, have it as, oh, here, Disco Duck Part 1 and 2. I'll add this to my playlist. Oh, wait, I don't have a playlist. That should be fixed. The next show... Underscore 926. No, 92926. There, that. And import playlist. Do that. Now we have a playlist. I can add to my playlist. So anyway, on Saturday night, I posited something interesting. I said, I think that attacking Iran was probably the dumbest foreign policy move that any president has made in the last 50 years. I'm saying that based on a casual observer of foreign policy, because I was born in 1969. I don't really remember the Vietnam, even though I was born and raised in the middle of it. I vaguely remember the Ford administration. And first thing I remember is the Carter administration. I remember they when I was like, I think it was in first grade, They wheeled the TV set into our classroom and we watched the Camp David Accords, where basically, I mean, this is like whenever they say that that the Americans have engineered some diplomatic solution, they always say that they're paying, it's basically a payoff. So basically, Camp David Accords meant that they're paying the Egyptians to be nice to the Israelis. So yeah, basically they not only that, but they sell weapons to sell planes to Egypt, and basically so the thing is, like, if they attack Israel, they'll do it once. And that'll be it, because then they won't get any more parts from the United States. I started installing things to my Plex. I tried to install Corel Linux. I couldn't, like, the files were corrupted, so I had to reinstall it. Well, I have the hard drive that I'm using for it. Also, I'm watching Tenko. That's kind of an interesting show. Why is it interesting? Well, I consider, like, history to be boring. But you see, like, shows like Tenko, which is basically about a POW camp in World War, POW camp for British women, British and Dutch women, in the South Pacific. Basically, it makes history come alive. You can read an account of the Malaysian campaign conducted by the Japanese. Or you can watch a show like Tenko. We ran out of the music bed here, so I think I should start the intro. So I'll do that.
1: Number 7. No, you animals. Crafty is number 1. Number 6 joined the IRC, and Crafty's the number 1 on the show.
2: But I wanted to know who was number 6.
1: Well, that's number 6.
3: Was that 6 last week?
4: Please play number 6 tonight.
5: Oh, no, she's not
3: Who is it?
4: It's Dave, man. Will you open up? I got the stuff with me.
3: Who?
4: Dave, man. Open up.
3: Dave?
4: Yeah, Dave. Come on, man. Open up. I think the cops
3: saw me. Dave's not here.
5: No, it was six.

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1: Give me a link, number six. Give me a link. What are you watching?
2: I do want to say thanks to number six, who is a Free Talk Live Platinum amplifier.
3: Now we're going to do exercise number six. Assume position number 6A, then proceed to position 6B. This is excellent, students, for that pad of fat that so many of you girls have on the outer part of the thigh and the upper part of the hip. Ready? Begin.
4: So anyway, I thought I would introduce this next song, the first song tonight. So I added the song to my playlist, and I only had like a 256 kilobytes per second encode, which is less than CD quality. So I said, well, let me see if I can find CD quality encode from the Russian MP3 site. So I could, like, under Silk Torpedo, I couldn't find it. But then I found, oh, they have this 13 CD box set, Bouquets from a Cloudy Sky. 13 CDs. That must mean they've like released the whole catalog of the Pretty Things, and they actually did. So especially this CD quality encode, courtesy of the Russian MP3 site. So anyway, cheers to mp3million.com.

0: It's a gas.
1: Yes, that was Rick Dees in the Cast of Idiots. At least I think it was. Anyway, yeah, that was Rick Dees in Disco Duck Part 1. There's actually Part 2. From Disco Duck, the album. Originally released in 1976, but that was a compilation released in 2006. We heard, before that we heard XTC and Making Plans for Nigel from Drums and Wires, originally released in 1979, but that was from the 2001 remastering. Yeah, XTC, never big in the United States, but then again, they didn't really make an attempt to be big in the United States. We heard Goo Goo Dolls and Long Way Down from A Boy Named Goo. At least 1995. This is something that I would note. That album was... let's see if I can bring up the information here. Recorded at Bear Track Studios in Suffern, New York, which is like two towns over. You know, you go north and you hit Mahwah, and you go north from that and you're in Suffern, New York. But Bear Track Studios, I don't think it exists any longer. Let me see if I can cut and paste that in here. Wait, it's coming up. Why not? Copy. Paste. There we go. Bear Track Studio was a prominent... this is from AI. Bear Track Studio was a prominent music facility located at 926 Haverstraw Road in Suffern, New York. Active years... 1982 to 2006. Current status, closed in 2006 and converted into a private residence. Before that, we heard Cat Power and Nude is the News from What Would the Community Think, released in 1995. And we started things off with The Pretty Things and Singapore Silk Torpedo from Silk Torpedo, released on Swan Song Records in 1974. Pretty good album, I'll say that. So anyway, it's 38 minutes past the hour, so we'll probably get to the next segment of the show before I fall too far behind. Yeah, why not? So yeah, it was just technical issues with the show. But I managed to get like 6 stream record going from a backup, thanks to Backblaze. Unfortunately, I can't use the archive for this. So I'm going to use the archive, you know, the 2-week archive that is maintained. So I'll just use that instead. But anyway, I should make it so that the backup of this is contained locally, so I don't have to do this, you know, getting refreshing it from the backup. I'll do that. But anyway, in the meantime, it's time for This Day in Music.
2: Chronicling This Day in Music on the next show.
1: Yes, This Day in Music, and today we're celebrating the birthday of Gene Autry, born September 29th, 1907. He will not be celebrating his birthday, however, because he died in 1998. But anyway, we commemorate his birthday with this song, which is one of the better-known songs that he released. This is from A Yodeling Hobo, 1929 to 1946, the remastered version.

0: doesn't like to be reminded of that.
1: Is Vice President Harris the same as President Biden? Wait. Was Vice President Harris running for president at the time we were on committee?
2: Oh, this is great.
1: Answer the question. I mean, ask a fact-based question, and then I'll answer your question.
2: You tab. Great. And now, like, I'm gonna not have to. I'm not gonna surf Fox News anymore because that happens when it's supposed to be muted when it comes up, but it's not. So anyway, yeah, that's kind of a problem. But anyway, here's the song.

0: Yes, that was Jesus Jones. And Right Here, Right Now from Doubt, released in 1991. That's commemorating the fact that today is the birthday of Ian Baker, born September 29th, 1965. So he's 61 years old today. That's pretty old. Yes. Jesus Jones had the number two, 1990 U.S. number two. Oh, wait, is that 1990? That's 1991, but I don't know. But yeah, 1990 U.S. number two hit was Right Here, Right Now. And the 1991 U.K. number seven single, International Bright Young Thing. We heard Mike Post and theme song from the Rockford Files from... That was really released in 1975. That's from the compilation Super Hits of the 70s, Have a Nice Day, Volume 17. And that's commemorating the fact that today is the birthday of Mike Post, born September 29, 1944, so he's 82 years old today. We heard the Sex Pistols and I'm Not Your Stepping Stone from The Great Rock and Roll Swindle. Originally released in 1979, that's from the 1993 reissue. That's compared to the fact that today is the birthday of Tommy Boyce, born September 29th, 1939. He wrote that song, by the way. He will not be celebrating his birthday, however, because he died by suicide by gunshot in 1994. Is that right? 1994? Yes. We heard Blues Image. Before that, we heard Blues Image and Ride Captain Ride from, that's originally released in 1971, I think. Was it 1971? That's compared to the fact that today is the birthday of Mike Pinera. That was originally released in 1970, by the way, from the compilation Have a Nice Decade. The 70s Pop Culture Box. That's to commemorate the fact that today is the birthday of Mike Pinera. Born September 29, 1948. He will not be celebrating his birthday, however, because he died in 2024. We heard Rick Springfield and his cover version of Los Lobos Black and Back and Back. Oh, is it? Los Lobos Black is Black. That's to commemorate the fact that today is the birthday of Manuel Fernandez, born September 29th, 1943. So he's 83 years old today. We heard Otis Rush and Homework from Please Don't Freeze Early Rock and Roll 3. A compilation. That's to commemorate the fact that today is the anniversary of the death of Otis Rush. Died from complications of a stroke, age 84. And we started off with Gene Autry and Back in the Saddle Again from the compilation of Yodeling Hobo, 1929 to 46. That's compared to the fact that today is the birthday of Gene Autry, the singing cowboy and former owner of the Los Angeles Angels. Yeah, he didn't live to see them win the World Series, but then again, I guess he saved him that headaches. But anyway, I forgot to say this. If you want to join us in the IRC, you can join us at gamebird.eeeh.us, channel pound Skyscanner. So if you want to interact with other listeners, you can also join us at thenextshow.com, replace the O with a zero. For playlists and show archives, the playlist will be up. The archives will be uploaded almost immediately after the show ends. The playlist will not be updated for a day or so, but I'm pretty good about updating the playlist in the morning. 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Amazingly enough, you survived hour number one of this week's next show. Technical issues aside. But anyway, we'll be back with hour number two of the show featuring, what is it? Oh, theme time, songs about Tunis. And also, the New Music Express, we'll have that right after this.
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8: Here it is.
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5: Howdy, everybody. 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
7: Decca's A&R team continue to sign and develop a raft of successful acts. A member of the team was analysing global charts and streaming data in 2012 and unearthed a gem of a track that was percolating through the airwaves.
8: I've been trying to do it right.
7: And sought about bringing a band responsible to the label. Thanks to a case of mistaken identity, at a Jersey City gig, Wesley Schultz and Jeremiah Freites found themselves introduced to the audience as the Lumineers. A cool band name was the only success they seemed to find in New York, so they relocated to Denver. Having first collaborated to cope with their grief following the loss of someone close to them, Schultz and Freites continued to work with a track they'd created as a kiss-off to impassive audiences back in New York. The song soon found its audience in the Americana revival of the late noughties, buoyed also by featuring on the series finale of a popular US TV show, and the social media buzz that followed. Hey became a sleeper hit in the industry, gradually climbing the US charts, where its eventual success meant it became only the 10th song to have remained 60 weeks in the Billboard Hot 100 chart. Decca's hunch was right. Thanks to the inclusion in adverts, trailers, and TV shows, the Lumineers secured their first top 10 hit in the UK.

0: Yes, that was Budgie and Quackdoor and Bureaucrats from If I Were Britannia, I'd Waive the Rules, released in 1976. Oh, by the way, so the Rick Springfield song, I didn't mention the album that it was pulled from. It was, here we go, yeah. It was from Success Has Not Spoiled Me Yet. It was released on RCA Records in 1982. Yeah, it was interesting they went and covered that song. But anyway, it's 18 minutes past the hour, so I should probably get to this, the next segment of the show before we fall too far. But by the way, if you want to join us in the IRC, you can join us at gamebird.ehh.us, channel pound Skyscanner. So, yeah, I should introduce the next segment of the show.
1: And now, it's theme time on the next show.
0: So, last week we did songs about Cairo. 2 weeks ago we did songs about Cairo. Last week we did songs about Tripoli, which there weren't many. And this week we're doing songs about Tunis, and we're kind of cheating here. Because I'm just counting, like, songs about Tunisia as about Tunis. But anyway, we ask on this show, on the next show, is it too early?

0: Yeah, that was Blue Planet and Rose of Tunis from Peace for Kabul, released in 1997. Before that, we heard Barbara Carlotti and Tunis from Chanson, released in 2005, an EP released in 2005. We heard Viken Armin and A Night in Tunisia, cover version of that song from Alone Together, recorded in 2023. We heard Dizzy Gillespie, and the original version of A Night in Tunisia from the compilation The Greatest of Dizzy Gillespie. And we started things off with R.E.M. and Christmas in Tunisia, originally released on a B-side of a single in 1994. That's from the Christmas Fan Club Singles compilation. Christmas Fan Club Singles 1988 to 2010. Released in 2010. So yeah, that's it for theme time. Songs about Tunis. Next week, I think some of the songs about Algiers. So if you want to join us in the IRC, you can join us at gamer.ehh.us. Channel pound Skyscanner. You can also join us on the web at thenextshow.com and place the with zero for playlists and show archives. 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So anyway, we should get to the next segment of the show before we fall too far behind. So, let's do this. It's the New Music Express. 41 minutes past the hour.
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0: And yeah, this week we're doing new music from, new music from, Leon Bridges, Blondshell, Carly Rae Jepsen, and be bad to be, and Slow Pope. This is some old stuff, from last week, old new stuff. Also some new Robin Trower. But right now we're going to start things off with, some new music from Leon Bridges. Also some Christian Hirsch, new music from Leon Bridges. This is from the album Happiness Anytime, released on Friday. The name of the song is Talk It Over. The New Music Express on the next show.

0: Yes, that was... That was a Plastic Soul and J'adore. Releases a single on Big Stir Records last Friday. And before that, we had Mitch Easter and Wall of Mist. Also releases a single. That was like self-released on... Was it on... On his Bandcamp. Not last Friday, but earlier in September. We heard Be Bad to Be and Sun Has Set from Pylon. Again, released earlier in September. Before that, we heard Robin Trower and title track from Shine. Released on Friday. Before that we heard Blonde Shell and Lucky from Violins, also released on Friday. And we started things off with Leon Bridges and Talk It Over from Happiness Anytime. Rather coincidentally, released on Friday. Yeah, so that's it for the New Music Express. How many songs did we get in there? Yeah, 6 songs. Not too bad. By the way, if you want to join us in the IRC, you can join us at gamebird.ehh.us, channel pound skyscanner. 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And, the archives will be uploaded almost immediately after the show ends. The playlist, however, will not be updated for about a day or so, but I'm pretty good about updating the playlist in the morning. 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Amazingly enough, you survived hour number 2 of this week's The Next Show. And we'll be back with hour number 3 of the show featuring, Fun with Fish. And also, a featured artist, which is, Love Tractor. And we'll have that right after... There we go. I'm going to win up here. Right after this.
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0: The NBA has peaked and recruiters are blaming artificial intelligence. Are the days numbered paying 25-year-old six figures to put covers on the TPS reports? A new study by GMAC, the Maine Business School Association, surveyed 600 corporate recruiters and found MBA starting salaries are crashing down 5,000 in a single year, closer to 10 with inflation. That leaves real MBA salaries 20,000 below where they were 20 years ago. In fact, inflation-adjusted MBAs are lower than 1980. Masters in finance are falling even harder, down 10,000 last year to a piddling 82,000, less than a guy who installs tiles. Worse, since AI came out, salaries are sliding even at the top schools. Take Wharton, long a ticket to the elite. Between 1990 and the year before ChatGPT, Wharton's starting salaries were growing three times faster than the rest of the economy. But since ChatGPT, annual wage growth across the economy doubled, while Wharton is down nearly 20 grand. So blue collars are ruling, the Wharton bros are drooling. What's causing it? GMAC recruiters overwhelmingly blame AI, which is wiping out the entry-level analyst jobs in consulting and finance that are the first rungs on the MBA career ladder. Now, in recent videos, I've been talking about the emerging pattern in AI, where its overall impact on jobs is neutral to positive, as in AI is creating jobs, but AI is gutting the credential premium, the extra salary you get for a useless degree. Harvard psych majors making six figures, working procurement at airplane parts makers where the degree itself is useless. The job just needed a generalist with a decent IQ. The problem being, AI is a generalist with a decent IQ for many activities, and it's 10 times cheaper than a psych major. Now, this is catastrophic for universities who grew fat, like $1 trillion fat, selling $150,000 IQ tests. It's brutal for the millions of young Americans who sold themselves into debt slavery for those 150,000 IQ tests. Some will pivot, perhaps getting a nursing degree or learning to weld. Others will take whatever service job they can get at Starbucks or DoorDash and write manifestos how capitalism is broken. When the smoke clears, we'll see a dramatic shift in economic and political power between the blue-collar losers of the past half century and the credentialed elite, who, going by recent democratic socialist victories in blue cities, are rapidly shifting from parasite to revolutionary. So as next, brought to you by the Bitcoin Way, universities have spent generations now monetizing the economic hierarchy, charging $150,000 to graduate people who don't have any concrete skills. AI is now showing the emperors have no clothes, that expensive sheepskins with no real-world skills are about as valuable as the paper they're printed on. As for how to play it, if you are raising kids, the key is this is not the world you grew up in, where a degree in psychology or art history from Dartmouth is the easy button to life. In the coming economy, you need actual concrete skills. Healthcare, engineering, sales management, the skilled trades, or, of course, entrepreneurship, which AI makes 10 times easier than any generation in history. As for the millions of overeducated debt slaves who cannot or will not adapt, they'll be handing half their Starbucks paycheck to Harvard for life. Follow for daily videos. Okay, we'll be watching. See you next time.
1: 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But some of you folks have jobs, and even $5 a month from enough people will go a long way towards defraying costs. $50 a month would go even further. 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And I'll thank you for your service.

0: Yes, the late, great Doucette. And the title track from Mono Let Him Play. Originally released in 1977. That was from the 2013 remaster. Things I like about... I only watched like the first two and a half episodes of Tenko. And I'm already liking it. Because... First of all, because it makes history alive. I tend to think that history is boring, but there's like, there's people like me, I think my uncle was like a history teacher, so he left behind all his books when he moved, so I inherited the books, so I kind of like acquired an affinity for history, but it's like it brings it alive. And then the other things that like it you start to see things like it indicates like things where like no good deed goes unpunished. Case in point. Let me see. So anyway, there's woman who is like one of the wives of one of the officers, who says, "Yeah, I want to go back to England because I want to do something significant during the war." And then when the Japanese invade, they say, "Oh, now I'm gonna do something." So she goes and volunteers in a hospital, and then she evacuates. In January after, so the ship is torpedoed, and the survivors, get captured by the Japanese. So that just goes to show, no good deed goes unpunished. See, if she had evacuated, she left earlier on, she would have gotten home unmolested. But no, she had to get involved in things, and she's not like even there to like raise her son. She's there to be a prisoner. So anyway, if you want to join us in the IRC, you can join us at gamebird.eeeh.us, channel #skyscanner. You can also join us on the web at thenextshow.com, replace the O with a zero, for playlists and show archives. So anyway, it's time for 21 minutes past there. I should probably get to the next segment of the show before I fall too far behind. Yeah, we'll do Fun with Fish.
1: And now it's time for some fun with fish.

0: Yeah, song ended suddenly. Yeah, that was Fun with Fish. 1 to 3 songs by America's favorite jam band, at least with the breakup of the Grateful Dead. That was Cities from Live in Utica. I didn't know information about where it was recorded. The album is Live in Utica, released in 2011. And we started things off with Fish and Light from Live Bait Volume 17, released in 2021. And no information about when it was recorded. Oh, amazingly enough, that song was... I messed up, and that was from the backup drives. I mean, it shouldn't really play. Although I have rebooted the computer. That much should make a difference. Let's see, what is it? CPU. Uptime, 3 hours and... 12, yeah, we just got 3 hours of uptime. Utilization on CPU is 3% from AMD Ryzen 9 5900X 12-core processor, and using up very little memory. It's using up like 22 gigs of RAM. So, yeah, it's kind of weird. Oh, it's 45 minutes past the hour, so we probably should get to the next segment of the show before we fall too far behind. So let me cue the intro. Yeah, why not? Cue the intro for the featured artist.
1: And now, the featured artist segment on the next show.
0: This week we're featuring music by Love Tractor. A jangle pop band from Athens, Georgia. You can find information about this. Here we go. Let's see. In 1983, Andrew Carter would take over as full-time drummer. After, 1983 saw a second album, Around the Bend. While on a tour promoting the album's release, John Perales of New York Times, it's called Danceteria. Danceteria, it's like one of the old nightclubs. I remember hearing. Here we go. Nightclub operated in New York City, May 1989 to 1986, and in the Hamptons until 1995. So yeah. So anyway, let's listen to a song from Round the Bend. Here's Love Tractor and Spin Your Partner. Feature artist is Love Tractor on the next show.

Yeah, we just heard two songs by Love Tractor. That was Paint Your Face and Stand in the Corner. And we started things off with Spin Your Partner. Both of those are from Around the Bend. Released on DB Records in... if I can find this is it. I gotta do a search again. Jangle Pop from 1980. Yeah, Around the Bend, released on DB Records in 1980. July 4th, 1983, to be exact. So, this brings us to their next album. Was find out here. No, that's Tyrion. Yeah. Cows Come Home. Released on DB Records in 1984. After two albums and a college chart-topping cover, Kraftwerk's Neon Lights from 1984 Till Cows Come Home EP. The band signed to Big Time. / RCA Records. So anyway, let's listen to their the pinnacle of their success. Which was a cover version of Kraftwerk's Neon Lights, which play this here. Speech of ours is Love Tractor on the next show.

0: Yes, that was Love Tractor and their cover version of Kraftwerk's Neon Lights from the album Till the Cows... Oh, that's from the EP, rather, Till the Cows Come Home. Released on DB Records in 1984. So that led to their signing with... yeah, we can find it here. That led to them signing with... Big Time RCA Records, which issued their next album, This Ain't No Outer Space Ship, released in 1987. But we actually can't get to that this week. So we're kind of putting a close on the featured artist, which is Love Tractor. We'll have more next week, part three. By the way, if you want to join us in the IRC, you can join us at gamebird.ehh.us, channel pound Skyscanner. You can also join us on the web at thenextshow.com for replace the zero for playlists and show archives. The archives will be uploaded almost immediately after the show ends. The playlist, however, will not be updated for about a day or so. And I'm pretty good about updating the playlist in the morning. So anyway, amazingly enough, you survived hour number three of this week's The Next Show. We'll be back with hour number four of the show featuring 10 more bad power ballads. We did like the top 10 worst power ballads last week, and this week we're doing 10 more really stinkers. And we're doing that right after this. Right after this.
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3: I love you, Dish Nuts, because when we first started Tech TV in 1998, that was about the only people who could watch. Radio Free Dish Nuts. Leo Laporte, the tech guy.
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5: This song is corny and trite. 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
6: There once was a wanker who put to sea. His name was the Wankerman MP. He captains the dinghies and sets them free. He can't find the rapist, but he'll give you a digital ID.

0: Yeah. Anyway, that was the late Mick Farren and the New Wave from Play With Fire. Originally released in 1976. That was from the compilation Orc Records, New York, New York. But anyway, it's time for the wild card segment. I'll cue the intro here.
1: And now, the wild card segment on the next show.
0: Yeah, since we were featuring, last week we did the 10 worst power ballads. Now we're doing like 10 more. So yeah, let's do this. This is, as enumerated by a classic album review. So anyway, this is, we're going to do number 10. Peter Cetera, and Glory of Love. So you're probably wondering which one of these did I actually have. I had to download like 4 out of 10 songs. So I had to have all 10, but I was pretty well healed here with the there we go. Peter Cetera, Glory of Love. Peter Cetera's 1986 chart-topping hit Glory of Love from The Karate Kid Part 2 is widely debated as the ultimate peak of 80s soft rock cheese. This is from AI. Dividing listeners between those who love his earnest sentimentality and critics who pan for overrated macho posturing and spongy synthesizers. Why Glory of Love divides listeners. Complete 1980s adult contemporary soft rock polish dominated by booming electric drums and cheap synth strings. The lyrics features unforgettable meme-worthy lines like, "I am a man who will fight for your honor. And just walk away. I'll be the hero you're dreaming of." Yeah, just walk away. That's probably the best idea. Anyway, here's Peter Cetera. Number 10 on our list of 10 equally bad power ballads. And Glory of Love.

Yes. Peter Cetera and Glory of Love. That was originally released in 1986. That's from the compilation, The Very Best of Peter Cetera. So this brings us to number 9 on our list, Slaughter and Fly to the Angels. Now, see, I remember when this came out. Here we go. The worst respective music critics, such as those at Latter Sound, have ranked Fly to the Angels amongst the worst power ballads, pointing to Mark Slaughter's tearful. I remember this, I could sing this song. You can fly right to the angels, they will await your heart, and flowers bloom in your name. Pointing to Mark Slaughter's tearful, exaggerated vocal delivery during the quiet verses and his collection of cliched rock lyricism. Conversely, outlets like Classic Rock Magazine and various music historians praise the track as a definitive gut-wrenching anthem of the era that showcased the band's musical strength beyond its standard hair metal label. So what happened to Slaughter, though? They Stick It to You, which went double platinum. Then the next album was The Wildlife. Reached number 8 on the Billboard Top 100 album chart and was certified gold, but did not produce any top 40 hits on the U.S. Hot 100. The only single to reach the Hot 100 was the first single, Real Love, which had a video with Shannon Doherty, I think. Then they were dropped from Chrysalis. Then they signed with a CMC International. And they continued. And Tim Kelly died in a car crash, but they continued. But anyway, here's the song, Slaughter and Fly to the Angels. Number 9 on our list.

Slaughter and Fly to the Angels from Stick It to You, which did go double platinum, but that was pretty much the apex of Slaughter's popularity. They had a steady decline after that. So anyway, this number 9 on our list of top 10 equally bad power ballads. Here we go. So this brings us to number 8, Heaven by Bryan Adams. Bryan Adams' number 84 song, Heaven, is widely celebrated as a definitive 80s power ballad rather than the worst, hitting number 1 on the U.S. Billboard, this is according to AI, hitting number 1 on the U.S. Billboard Hot 100 in 1985. So I said, yes, they reached number 1 on the Billboard charts, but at what cost? Anyway, here's what it sounds like. Bryan Adams and Heaven. This is, yeah, the cheese factor is high here. But anyway, we'll listen to the song anyway.

Yes, the cheese rock factor there is pretty high. Bryan Adams in Heaven. Originally released in 1985, that's from the compilation So Far So Good. Released in 1993. So that's number 8 on our list. So this brings number 7 on our list, which is Home Sweet Home by Motley Crue. Let's see. Masterpiece versus Cheese. The praise. Fans often rank it amongst the greatest rock ballads of all time for its raw themes of homesickness and the toll of touring rather than a standard romantic breakup. Backlash. Detractors and purists deride the track as rubbish. Sellout move that triggered a wave of cheesy cookie. Yeah, it's like, they're homesick while they're like getting a blowy on from groupie. So anyway, remember like this is like there's some chick from the PMRC on some show. I think it's like Morton Downey Jr. show or something, and says, "Oh, I like this Motley Crue and Home Sweet Home." Well, I wish that she they didn't have this song so that she wouldn't have anything to like. But anyway, here's Motley Crue and Home Sweet Home from Theater of Pain.

Yeah, that's pretty bad. Yeah, it was the number 6 on our list. No, number 7 on our list, rather. Motley Crue and Home Sweet Home from Theater of Pain, originally released in 1985, but that was from the 2021 remaster. Yeah, so pretty bad. We're counting down, like, the 10 equally bad power ballads. And if you want to join us in the IRC, you can join us at gamer.e888.us, channel pound skyscanner. You can also join us on the web at thenextshow.com, replace the O with a 0 for playlists and show archives. This brings us to number 6 on our list, which is Aerosmith and Angel. Don't get me wrong, I generally like Permanent Vacation, but this is like a soppy power ballad. Here we go. Commercial formula, co-written by Steven Tyler and Jesmyn Child. The track was designed to fit the slick MTV-driven hair metal of the late 80s. Band resistance. Bassist Tom Hamilton admitted that he felt Angel crossed the line into being too wimpy and soppy, though he later softened his stance when Tough Guy fans embraced it. Steven Tyler also initially worried that outside co-writer ordered by executive John Klodner compromised their gritty rock credibility. Well, they did have a hit, but again, at what cost? So anyway, here's Angel, Aerosmith, number 6 on our list, Angel.

Yes. Aerosmith and Angel from Permanent Vacation, released in 1987. And number six on our list of top ten equally bad power ballads. So this brings us number... This is like where we had to get to like five songs in like 20 minutes. So anyway, this is number five on our list. Bon Jovi and Bed of Roses. A famous 1992 power ballad that often lands on lists as over-the-top or cheesy rock songs, even though it was a massive worldwide hit. So yeah, I don't really remember this song, but anyway, I'm going to play it here. Here's Bon Jovi and Bed of Roses. Number five on our list of top 10 equally bad power ballads.

Yes. Bon Jovi and Bed of Roses from Keep the Faith, released in 1992. Number 5 on our list of top 10 equally bad power ballads. So this brings me to number 4, Chicago and Color My World. It's like, I mean, you didn't think that, like, Peter Cetera was going to be represented by soul entry on our list. Here we have Peter Cetera's band, Chicago, with Color My World. Terry Kath, incidentally, like, offed himself, so leading him to, like, Peter Cetera to take more of a lead vocalist role here. Anyway, here's Chicago and Color My World.

Yeah, Chicago and Color My World from Chicago 2, released in 1970. Yeah, number three on our list. So, yeah. Number four on our list, rather. This brings it to number three, Heart, and All I Want to Do Is Make Love to You. So, if you remember, like, Heart, early 90s, there are two chicks. There's a blonde chick and a brunette chick. The blonde chick still looks pretty good by the early 90s. But then, like, the brunette chick, she looks like a Shelley Winters with an infield tarp. And, like, I mean, that's not to denigrate fat chicks in general, who at least are fun. They're fun because they put out. But anyway, here's the song, Heart. And All I Want to Do Is Make Love to You.

Yes, and I forgot how bad that was, listening to the lyrics. Yeah, it was Heart, and All I Want to Do Is Make Love to You from Brigade, released in 1990. So that brings the number two on our list, Mr. Big and To Be With You. I remember this when it came out. Like, it's just like, it was all over the radio, and you throw a rock and it'd be on your local station. But anyway, here's what it sounds like. Mr. Big, and the cheese rock factor here again is high. To Be With You.

Yes, the Mr. Biggins, Be With You from Lean Into It. It's an interesting thing like about the album cover of that album. I can find any information here. Oh, by the way, apologies for running overtime here. Here it is. Let me do an AI search here. Album cover. Cover is a picture from the Montparnasse train accident that occurred on October 22nd, 1895. So anyway, here's number one on our list. Nazareth, their cover version of the Everly Brothers' Love Hurts. Yeah, I like the album Hair of the Dog, but I don't really like this song. Hair of the Dog was on the B-side, incidentally. But anyway, here's Nazareth and Love Hurts.

That's Nazareth and Love Hurts from Hair of the Dog, originally released in 1975, but that's in the 2005 re-release. 30th anniversary edition in any case. See if I can find it here. But anyway, that was number one on our list of top ten even equally bad power ballads. So let's recap. It was from the 30th anniversary edition. Number 10, Peter Cetera, Glory of Love. Number 9, Slaughter, Fly to the Angels. Number 8, Bryan Adams, Heaven. Number 7, Motley Crue, Home Sweet Home. Number 6, Aerosmith and Angel. Number 5, Bon Jovi, Bed of Roses. Number 4, Chicago, Battle for a Girl. Oh, there's a Color of My World, actually. Number 3, Heart, All I Want to Do Is Make Love to You. Number 2, Mr. Big, To Be With You. And finally, number 1, Nazareth, and their cover version of Love Hurts. But anyway, this is it for the show. I probably should wrap things up here. So anyway, join us next week. We'll have an equally awesome show. I need to get to, reinstalling Corel Linux. Then we should have some all manner of fun. I have a hard drive, which I think will work. If nothing else, at least the BIOS recognizes it. So that should be okay. In the years, Bruce Woody Taylor is so queer. Let your arms be as warm as the sun from up above. Bring me fun, bring me sunshine, bring me love. Yes, the next live show on RFD will be the Tom and Darrell Afternoon Show, 3 p.m. Eastern, 2 Central. And then you have Jim Pemberton with Giving Back the 70s show. Stay tuned for a replay of Club Impaler Overnight with Brad the Impaler from years ago. So that should be interesting. So, I came up with this. This is something I came up with. So I typed in, so this chick from University of Georgia fell out of an 8-story window and survived. Well, newsflash, she was probably drunk off her ass. No story there. I had an interesting article about the Mirka being a pantomime horse, but I'll get to it next week. Anyway, this is number 6, reminding you to lather, rinse, repeat, do something about those fingernails. No, yes, drive safely and drink milk. You can join us at thenextshow.com for playlists and show archives. Goodbye, goodbye, goodbye. Show's over, goodbye. And go to bed or do something else. Hey, turn off the radio. Goodbye. Goodbye. Goodbye. Goodbye.

0: Hi, this is Art Bell, host of nationally syndicated radio program Coast to Coast AM. I'm here today to tell you about how great Radio Onion Ring is. Yes, folks, it's even better than the Sea Crane radios, or the Prepper Survival Kits, or the Fat Whacker, or those roses dipped in gold, or the garlic supplements. 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
5: 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I don't even like onion rings. Here, boy. 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

0: this time I remembered to actually connect the stream so that people can listen to the show. It's funny how that works. People listen to the show when you're actually connected to the stream. Yeah, if you can believe that, for those of you who didn't hear the show last week, I did 45 minutes a show without being connected to the stream. I felt awesome about that. This is Random Records and Tapes for Sunday, August 21st. August, September 21st, 2025. 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You're very, very welcome there. And if you're finding out about the show through Clubhouse and would like to listen to the stream at the same time as the chatting, then ask your smart speaker to play Radio Onion Ring from TuneIn. 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Rocks is spelled R-O-C-K-S. And yes, that is a legitimate internet domain name. They have .rocks now, and they have since 2017 or so when I think I got it. Anyway, I feel like I'm kind of babbling. Plethora, put me out of my misery. Hello?
1: Wow. Hello. Hi.
0: I'm not all that miserable.
1: Wow.
2: Well, we got a thing. Wiggle Chip starts telling his joke.
3: I was going to say, do you want Chip to tell you a joke?
0: Oh, gosh. Oh, no. I've got a machine for that. I've got a machine for that. It's right here.
4: Why did the farmer fence in the bull? She had too much of a stake in him to let him go.
3: I think what makes that box even more annoying is that it actually laughs at its own humor.
2: Well, so does Chip.
0: You got right there a little quicker than I did, Abraham, but that is not wrong.
5: Yeah. So, I don't know if I've told you guys that there was a new study out on women, and said that they could be satisfied by just 3.5 inches. Yep. American Express, Visa, or MasterCard.
1: Wow.
2: Oh, I heard the funniest quote by Harry Carey.
1: What?
2: It was during a baseball game. He was watching. The camera went to a couple, and he kept seeing them smooch, and he couldn't figure out the reason why they kept smooching. Then he says, I finally figured it out. He kisses her on strikes. She kisses him on balls.
3: Oh, okay. Wow.
2: And apparently that was caught on air.
0: Of course it was.
1: Did he mean it that way, or was he just like saying it? That's fucking hilarious if he didn't think about it when it came out. Wow.
0: I mean, it's almost funnier if he didn't mean it that way.
1: Yeah,
0: and it just,
1: I was thinking he didn't.
2: I don't think he did. Yeah.
0: Yeah.
1: Oh, wow. That's classic.
0: Yeah.
1: So, yeah, we got a good thing going on. All the guys are moderators today. So.
5: Actually, you know what? I don't see any women in the audience.
1: I know.
5: That's
1: Kim's
5: kind
1: way
5: of
1: outnumbered.
5: It defeats our purpose of being moderators.
0: Well, it's moderation is a first come first serve kind of a thing, and I was a little bit behind the eight ball here, and started Clubhouse a tad late, and that meant that people joined the room a tad late, and so I made Al and Abraham moderators because they were the first people to join the room, and I had to start the show, and And, you know, I don't want to leave people down in the audience. I want everybody up on stage.
1: And then I made Chip a moderator and
0: just because you could.
1: Not? Yeah.
5: Yeah. Why not? Yeah.
0: Yeah. So,
2: Power thing. Yeah.
1: Yes.
0: Well, this hour, we are going to be listening to Kansas.
5: Okay. All right.
0: The, record is called Desperate Measures, I think, if I remember that correctly. And it's going to sound like a record at some point.
1: Really?
0: No, yeah.
1: What if it sounds like a tape?
0: Well, it would if it were a tape, but there, that's the record.
1: Yeah, that does sound
0: noise.
1: Like a record.
0: Yep. Mm-hmm.
5: Yeah, that's the digital record sound you're playing.

0: I'm hearing silence in my headphones, which I think means that the record is over. So now it's time, and I know that everybody waits for this. I'm hearing myself twice.
1: Yeah.
0: Let me fix that. There. Now it's the time of the show that everybody waits for. It's time for a chip joke.
2: No, it's time for you to flip the record.
0: Oh.
1: Yeah.
0: Thanks for reminding me. I hadn't done that yet. I'm actually flipping it now. There. It's flipped. For single men.
2: Told it last night.
1: That wasn't really a joke. That was just me making up a song. Oh, no, that's true. Okay. All right. I can tell the dating advice I got off Facebook for single men. A guy says he was recently looking for a way to find and meet women, so he was going to join Tinder. And his buddy said, absolutely not. That's the worst way. What you need to do is go to Facebook, get on Facebook Marketplace, and shop for used wedding gowns, because then you'll get a list of all the women who are recently divorced. And you can shop by size.
0: That's awful.
2: What about the one where you go back in time, Chip? Tell him that one.
3: Well, you asked for it, Chris.
2: You did.
1: I was desperate.
2: Yeah. Then why don't you tell him the one about...
1: Oh, yeah. I had a really great lunch Friday, Chris. Went to a Cuban restaurant. And I ate and I ate and I just, and you know, ate it all. It was delicious. And I thought, this is really when I really want to be a time traveler, because then I could go back 4 seconds.
4: Well, why don't you tell them the funny joke?
0: You know, that was at least clever.
1: Yeah.
0: Yeah. Now, why don't you tell us the funny joke?
4: Yeah. About the guy who used Tinder and who he get matched with.
1: Huh? What?
4: Wait, were you in that room for the joke?
3: Wait, what joke?
4: A guy was using Tinder, and he got matched with his mother.
3: Oh.
2: Oh yeah, that was a book that I read.
5: That was the book.
4: You read, okay.
2: Yeah.
0: Oh, how awkward.
2: The book is a must read for anybody who loves animals.
0: Okay.
2: And it's called The Speed of Souls, and that part that I talked about doesn't give away anything in the plot. So
4: yeah,
0: I see.
4: Yeah, I upped that joke with, imagine if you're on Tinder and you get matched not only with your mother, but with your wife.
1: Yes.
2: And then I got the Pina Colada song stuck in my head after.
0: Well, yeah, that makes perfect sense.
2: It does.
0: Okay, I know that all of you are dental experts, and I got my temporary crown put on Tuesday earlier this morning, and I don't even know how this happened, because I've been really careful about not chewing on that side. A little piece came off of it.
5: No.
1: Wait, off of the a little piece came off the temporary?
0: Yeah.
4: It was a cheap ass.
1: I mean, I've never seen that. Crown. Usually the whole temporary pops off, but not like a piece of it.
0: No, there's a little piece off of one side of it that fractured off. So should I be worried?
1: Well, it's just don't chew on that side, basically.
0: Yeah, it's a little sensitive there now, but...
1: Well,
4: I contact your dentist and ask him.
1: Well, you can't till tomorrow anyway.
0: Actually, I found out that I can. They have an on-call dentist, and I didn't realize this.
1: Well, they won't... Yeah.
0: They have an on-call dentist that I can call for emergencies.
5: Okay.
1: Do you have dental wax?
0: I remember you telling me about dental wax, and no, I forgot to get dental wax.
1: Okay, because you can just

0: put a little blob of dental wax. This is what it's meant for. You can put it on a missing part of a tooth and it will stick there and keep air and water from getting to the sensitive part.
1: Hmm.
2: Okay. But this is his.
0: Well, obviously it's not covering up the root of his tooth that was just ground down for the crown. That must be the sensitivity part he's talking about.
1: Yeah, I can't see why that wouldn't work.
0: Yeah. You know, you have to keep replacing it. You just pinch off a little bit and put it on, and it will not, it will last for a few hours or half a day or whatever it lasts till it falls off. And
2: you stick. Is that going to taste good?
0: It just doesn't have any taste, really.
2: I'm being a pain in the butt.
0: Did I tell you, Chris, about the new study that shows you have to brush your teeth with somebody?
1: I think you did, yeah.
0: Ah, well, I'll tell you again, because I don't think I did. I think you're just saying that.
1: No, I think you did.
3: Well, and, you know, Pippi hasn't heard this, so.
0: because 9 out of 10 dentists say that brushing alone doesn't solve tooth decay.
3: Mm-hmm. Yep.
4: Wow. Mm-hmm. I think it's time for another device joke. They're better.
1: Yeah, I don't like divisive conversations.
4: Okay. Well, I had an interesting few minutes. My dad called me and kept hanging up on me and then calling me back. I don't know what he's trying to. Every time he put me on speakerphone, he was hanging up on me.
1: Okay.
5: Did he upgrade to iOS 26?
4: No, I told him to turn off his updates so it wouldn't do it until I was ready to tell him to do it. And that's why he called, because he's trying to turn off his updates and he like kept trying to put me on speakerphone and hanging up on me.
3: Oh, dear.
1: Yeah. Yeah, you know.
5: Yeah, but just, if he's on 18.6, it'll only upgrade him to 18.7. He'd have to manually go to iOS.
4: At some point it will update you automatically, even if you don't. I don't know. At some point it might, not for a while, but I want to do it. I want to do it for him when he's here. So at some point we'll do it.
3: I had the weirdest thing happen with my upgrade 18.7.
4: What did it do?
3: So I, you know, did it how I always do it, where I had my device plugged in charging and, you know, left it alone to update. And apparently this is where the voiceover glitch for 26 happened, so I'm glad I didn't update. But the phone turned on, and I went to ask Siri what time it was, and I was like, hey, Siri, and it was like, yes, or whatever it does, you know, and I'm like, what time is it? And nothing happened. And so I look, and the microphone's still in use. But it's like it's on constant listening mode or something, right? So, you know, I tried to use a side button, whatever, nothing happened. So I had to restart my phone. And so I restarted it and was like, once again, hey, Siri, something or other. And it microphone was in use. It kept happening. And so once I restarted it a third time, I just used the side button instead of saying, hey, Siri. And after I talked to it a few times using the side button, it fixed itself. And now I can talk to it either with a side button or just by saying,
4: they're having weird problems with Siri. The iOS 26 with Siri sucks right now. I just downgraded my phone today, Mary. I was telling everybody before I downgraded it and had to restore it as new. It wouldn't even let me bring my backup over. So that was fun. But the good thing is I haven't tried it yet, but I had to reinstall Dice World, so now I might actually get the Yahtzee sound.
0: You know, so many people are having trouble with the liquid glass, the seeing of it, especially older people.
4: Yeah, that's why I told my dad not to upgrade.
0: They're telling him now to go into accessibility settings, and there's a place in there where you can diminish, you can't eliminate it, but you can diminish the transparent effect of liquid glass.
4: Dumb. I mean, why would they do that?
0: Yeah.
1: Because it's a bunch of 20-year-olds that design it.
4: Yeah. Well, they did this years ago. What was it, iOS 10 or something, when they did something similar and there was like no contrast, and then they had to like fix that over the next couple OSs.
1: Yeah.
2: I think so, something like that.
4: Yeah, I remember we had one of my colleagues at Michigan State was low vision, and she was basically in tears after she upgraded her phone because she couldn't see it.
3: And what kills me is they have an accessibility team, and I'm like, what the fuck is their accessibility team doing?
4: Yeah.
3: Like, I want to go work for somewhere where I can just sit on my ass all day and let whole entire iOS updates come out where accessibility
1: Okay. I'm not going to say that they're not doing it, that they are doing something, but I will tell you that when I worked at IBM and there were accessibility issues that were known about, or security issues, or you know, lots of things, there were lots of things that people fought to try to get fixed, and they still were released without.
0: Yeah, they said we can't hold it up for that, and that's not ready. Whatever.
3: Right. You're right. That is
1: fine. So.
2: I think we're on the air, so probably.
4: We. But that's like an inherent. It's not even an accessibility issue only. It's like an everybody issue. Like nobody's liking this liquid glass.
1: Yeah.
4: I don't understand how it. Mm-hmm. How it made. I don't know.
1: Well, you know, sometimes when people think they have a brilliant idea, they just go with it, and it's confirmation bias. They just listen to the people that like it, and they don't listen to the people that don't.
5: That's why all their AI guys are leaving Apple, because they don't want to deal with the bureaucracy.
1: Uh-huh.
4: Yeah.
1: Anyway, here's the other side of the record. Again, we're listening to Desperate Measures from Kansas. This is side two. Bless you.
4: Oh, bless you, Kim. Wow.
5: That's a way to break
1: it. Actually, that sneeze actually knocked the needle right off the edge of the record, so it didn't start playing.

0: Yes, it's a to-be-continued cliffhanger in Clubhouse. I'm taking the needle off the record. What time is it? Oh, my gosh. We're late. We're late for the top of the hour IDs. It's already 5 minutes into the second hour. So let's play them right now.
1: I'm Casey Kasem, host of the American Top 40 Countdown. Unfortunately, I'm dead. But if I came climbing out of my grave like the next song climbed up the charts, I would without a doubt endorse Radio Onion Ring. 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
4: Blech. I don't even like onion rings. 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
7: 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I'm trying to get us caught up. So very quickly, let's say hello to the plethora of people. So say hello, plethora of people, very quickly. Thank you. This hour, we are going to be listening to Electric Light Orchestra. The record is called Discovery. And here it is.

All right, the record has ended, and we are tight on time, so I'm going to flip it and play it. And we will continue chatting in Clubhouse if you would like to join us there and you're listening to the stream. We're in the Random Records and Tapes room in the Radio Onion Ring house. Here is the other side of Discovery from Yellow.

0: That is the end of the record. This is my big radio voice.
1: Oh, well, it's huge. It's bigger than 3.5 inches.
0: She said.
2: You think a voice that big could clean the shower more than every three years?
0: You know, just because I haven't done it on Clubhouse since then doesn't mean that I have actually let it go for 3 hours.
1: Also, a voice that big means he can't get in his shower. It's probably a little shower.
2: Oh, he's like a fluffy. I get it.
0: A fluffy?
1: No, just never mind.
3: Yeah.
2: He's a big fat comedian.
1: Yeah, aren't you behind, Chris? You should probably go ahead and, you know.
2: He weighs 400 pounds.
0: I'm caught up now.
2: And proud of
0: unfortunately.
2: It. He's a very
1: unfortunately.
2: He's a very funny man.
1: Fluffy is Chip's idol.
2: Fluffy is funny. He is funny. You can see him on YouTube, no charge. Gabriel Iglesias.
0: I see.
1: That's a blind man as he picked up his
2: hammer and saw.
0: Well then. Next week there will be no show.
1: I knew he was going to say that.
0: Because I will be in Colorado. So I'll be back the week after. And let's see, anything. Oh, I got to tell y'all something Elliot said to me this week. I don't remember how this started, but he said something to me, like asked me a question or something, and I answered him, and he said, "You know what that's called?" I said, "What? What is that called?" And he said, "That's called paying attention to me."
2: Oh, dear. Where did he pick that
0: up? And then he said, "You know, sometimes Mom and Abby, when I say something to them, they don't say anything back because they're not paying attention to me."
2: Okay.
1: That is a very observant little boy you have there.
0: I also learned, well, I kind of knew this, but it was something that sort of got firmed up in my mind this week. Elliot really likes Beethoven's Fifth Symphony.
3: Ooh. Oh.
0: Because our piano has a button that if he pushes it, will play the beginning of it. And he really likes it. And so he pushes that button and then he dances around on the rug. And he was doing that this week and telling me what a great song it was. And so I said, "Well, do you want to hear the whole thing? Because it's a lot longer." And he said, "Yeah." So I played it on the Alexa, volume 10. And and he was dancing around on the carpet and he was saying, "You know, I think this song is really popular." And I said, "Yeah, I think you're right." And he said, "But I think it's really old." And I said, I said, "Well, yeah, you're right about that." And I asked the Alexa volume 10, I asked it what year it was written in, and it said 1807. And I said, "You hear that? That means that it's been popular for 300 years." And he said, "Wow, that means it probably came out in like the 90s or maybe even the 80s.
1: Wow.
3: Yeah, that something Ian told Mel about. Mel said something, or he said, you know, when he was like about Elliot's age, "Do you remember the 80s? And Mel said, "Yeah." And he said, "So then you remember the dinosaurs too, right?"
2: What is my boy?
1: I just think he's adorable, Chris.
0: He is adorable. And I should start to write a book about all of the things that come out of his mouth, because...
1: Yeah, you should, or at least you should write down all these wonderful things.
0: Yeah.
1: I think this should just be a weekly, or this should just be a random record segment, part of your regular...
3: What does Elliot say now?
0: You know, if I had been thinking about it, like, I had my Zoom H6 sitting right there on the table. I should just have that sitting there recording when he's talking to me. Because then I could
1: make
0: clip
1: everybody
0: that.
1: Smile.
0: I could clip that stuff out and play it at his wedding.
3: Oh, he'd be so. Wow.
0: Yep. Oh, there was one other thing, and then we have to wrap up the show. This happened before school, and the. I had the morning news on the TV, and the weather guy was doing the weather and said something about, it's going to be rainy over this next period. And Elliot said, period. I know what a period is.
1: Oh, no.
3: Oh, no.
0: And of course, I couldn't. Yeah. I couldn't not say anything because that would not be paying attention to him, and we already covered that. So I said, well, what is a period? And he said, oh, well, that's when a grill's agina gets blooded.
3: Oh.
0: Because he calls them, he can't say girl, he says grill.
1: Well. Next time you go to a bar and grill, you order medium rare steak.
2: It's the time of the month, and you know everything's really gonna be okay.
1: Oh my goodness! Yep, that's a keeper.
0: All right. Well, you know what time it is?
1: It's Ian's Bell time.
0: It is.
3: Time for the end of the show.
0: Yes. It is time for the end of the show. So stay tuned for Bryn Loudon. I think that's her first name this week. Or her last name this week. That's her first and last name this week. She'll be coming up on Radio Onion Ring with 2 hours of comedy and novelty and other stuff, and stay tuned to Radio Onion Ring and RFD for all of the other fine things and stuff that happen throughout the rest of the week, and we will be back in just 2 weeks. Until then, say goodnight, plethora of people.
3: Goodnight, plethora of people.
0: Goodnight.

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6: Oh, that's nice of him.
7: Mm-hmm.
6: Hello there.
8: Indeed. Welcome, welcome.
7: Yes.
6: Yeah, it's the 25th of September on 2015. And, of course, I'm sure we'll be ready for the 26th of September 2015 for Pat's opening.
7: I would think a good chance of that.
8: Mm-hmm. Never fails.
6: Mm-hmm. Well, I'm a little more prepared than I was for what happened last week.
7: Well, let's hope.
6: We'll try.
8: Mm-hmm.
6: We'll fail abysmally, but we'll try.
8: Mm-hmm. Yes, we are trying.
6: People have been telling us that for years, that we're trying. Mm-hmm. Yes.
7: We have a few more songs for Chuck's wife, Ann, who passed away several weeks ago.
6: That's true, but I think I want to start out with the with Dwayne's
7: thing, yeah.
6: History.
7: Okay.
8: Yes, very nice job.
7: Yes,
6: I enjoyed hearing that. He did a very good job. And what I'm going to do is I'm not going to interrupt...
7: We're not going to interrupt this record.
6: We're not going to interrupt this history to play the records. I will play some of the songs that were mentioned in his history, but I didn't really think about editing it. Easy for me to say. Editing. I can't even edit myself. Editing them together. I really wish I should have done that. Oh, God.
8: Those speech lessons are working well, Daryl.
6: My little brother says hello, thanks to his speech therapist. All right, let's be quiet and listen to Dwayne. Eventually.
7: Very quiet.
6: I will actually go over to the other computer because I found myself kind of prepared for this possibility, you see.
8: Yes, it played really well a few minutes ago.
7: Yes.
6: Yeah, it did.
8: Honest.
6: Let's try this.

0: time now for the WTND LP McComb This Day in History for Friday, September 25th. On this day in 1929, comedian Ronnie Barker was born in England. He was the larger member of BBC TV's The Two Ronnies. On this day in 1933, America's favorite cowboy Tom Mix was heard by proxy for the first time on NBC Radio. On this day in 1934, Henry Busey and his orchestra recorded his biggest hit, Hot Lips, in Chicago. On this day in 1950, NBC Television introduced a new concept in daytime programming. Singer and veteran radio hostess Kate Smith debuted an hour-long show which ran weekdays for 4 years. 1953, a TV piano playing sensation made his debut at Carnegie Hall before a sellout audience. Liberace, complete with his trademark candelabra and concert grand piano. He was following in the footlights of musical greats like Victor Borge. On this day in 1954, Elvis Presley appeared live on the Grand Ole Opry and performed Blue Moon of Kentucky. Also on that day, he released his second single on Sun Records, Good Rockin' Tonight, the song made popular in 1948 by Wynonie Harris. Also on this day in 1954, the song Hey There by Rosemary Clooney topped the charts, stayed there for 6 weeks. 1956, Elvis Presley's upcoming single Love Me Tender became the first 45 to reach 1 million units in pre-orders. 1961, 16-year-old Brenda Lee's fourth single to make the top five full number one was released. 1962, Bobby Darin recorded his own composition, You're the Reason I'm Living, his first single for Capitol Records. 1962, 2 years after her first appearance on the show, Loretta Lynn officially joined the Grand Ole Opry. 1964, Beatles manager Brian Epstein turned down an offer of £3.5 million to sell his management contract. 1964, The Temptations began recording My Girl, which went on to be their first U.S. number one and the first of their 15 top 10 hits. 1965, the half-hour Saturday morning cartoon The Beatles premiered on ABC television. 1966, CBS television's Ed Sullivan show, The Supremes, sang their current number one hit, You Can't Hurry Love, plus a medley, including their previous chart topper, I Hear a Symphony. On this day in 1967, The Beatles recorded Fool on the Hill in London at Abbey Road Studios. On this day in 1970, the first episode of The Partridge Family was shown on ABC television, featuring Shirley Jones, David Cassidy, Susan Day, and Danny Bonaducci. Also 1970, just 9 days before dying of heroin overdose, Janis Joplin recorded Me and Bobby McGee. It turned out to be her biggest hit and her only chart-topping single. Also 1970, Ringo released his second solo album, Bow Cups of Blues. 1973, one of their weaker albums to date, The Rolling Stones' Goat's Head Soup was certified gold. 1975, Jackie Wilson suffered a heart attack and collapsed at the Latino Casino in Cherry Hill, New Jersey. 1976, Loggins and Messina broke up as Kenny Loggins and Jim Messina played their farewell concert in Hawaii at the end of their 34-city tour. 1976, Boz Scaggs was the musical guest on NBC Television's Saturday Night Live. 1978, radio actor Brett Morrison, who portrayed the title character in Mutual Radio's The Shadow from 1945 through 54, died of a heart attack at the age of 66. On this day in 1982, Queen were the musical guests on NBC Television's Saturday Night Live. Their performance included Crazy Little Thing Called Love and Under Pressure. 1989, Bette Midler launched a lawsuit against Ford Motor Company for using a sound-alike artist on their commercials for the Mercury Sable. She eventually settled for $400,000. 1989, Billy Joel sued his former manager for $90 million, alleging fraud and mismanagement. In the end, Joel walked away with $2 million. On this day in 1990, rocker Little Richard had a street named after him in his hometown of Macon, Georgia. 1993, the U.S. Postal Service issued a Patsy Cline stamp. 1996, Quebec diva Celine Dion reached number one on the Billboard Top 200 for record sales. On this day in 1997, the show ER was performed live on NBC television twice, first for the East Coast and 3 hours later for the West Coast. On this day in 2001, after a two-week delay, XM Satellite Radio was officially launched. 2005, comedian Don Adams, of course of Get Smart and Inspector Gadget, died of a lung infection at the age of 82. On this day in 2010, veteran radio TV announcer and movie trailer voice Art Gilmore, a native son of Tacoma, Washington, died of natural causes at 98. On this day in 2012, pop singer and TV show host Andy Williams, who got his start on the Steve Allen's Tonight Show, succumbed to bladder cancer at the age of 84. 2012, Ann and Nancy Wilson of Heart were on hand to help unveil their new star on the Hollywood Walk of Fame. Wrapping up with birthdays, we got Barbara Walters, who is 84. Ian Tyson of Ian and Sylvia is 80. Robert Walden from Lou Grant Brothers and Happily Divorced is 70. Michael Douglas, 69. Anson Williams, remember him from Happy Days? 64. Heather Locklear, 52. Tate Donovan from the OC Damages and Deception is 50. Will Smith, remember him from Fresh Prince and Men in Black? He is 45 today. Catherine Zeta-Jones is 44. Hal Sparks is 44. And actress Emily Clark is 22. Chart toppers for today. 1950 Mona Lisa by Nat King Cole. Goodnight Irene. Ah, yes. The Weavers. 1959, Sleepwalk by Santo and Johnny, and I Kissed You by the Everly Brothers, and of course, Mack the Knife by Bobby Darin. 1968, Harper Valley PTA, Jeannie C. Riley, and Hey Jude by the Beatles, and Mama Tried by Merle Haggard. 1977, Don't Stop by Fleetwood Mac was a chart topper. Conway Twitty's I've Already Loved You in My Mind. 1986, Huey Lewis and the News was Stuck With You, and Miami Sound Machine's Words Get in the Way. Janet Jackson's Runaway on this day in 1995. I Like It, I Love It by Tim McGraw. And in 2004, Days Go By by Keith Urban. Well, let's look at this day in history and birthdays right here on your source for information, WTND LP Macomb. Thanks for listening.
1: Ah, you're welcome.
2: Yes, indeed. Oops. Let's see. Am I there?
1: Yeah, you're
3: very there. Very nicely done.
2: Yes, excellent. And of course, it's also on. Oops. That didn't sound like
3: that.
2: What it was supposed to be.
1: No.
2: By the way, that was also. We're also on, of course, WQNA and the. RFD.
3: RFD, yes.
1: Yeah.
3: They may wish we weren't, but we are.
2: Yeah, we are.
1: repeat mode. So it went back up to the top of the playlist. How nice of it.
2: Mm-hmm.
1: I couldn't figure out why it did that.
3: Wow.
2: Yeah.
1: I'm so good at this.
2: Aren't you, though?
1: Well, thank you, Dwayne, for another fine report there.
2: Mm-hmm.
3: Yes.
2: While you're looking for things and hopefully getting it squared away, should remind our audience that Sunday is a significant event. There is going to be a clear sky in pretty much all of the area, and an eclipse of the moon, full eclipse of the moon.
1: It'll be a total eclipse of the heart. No, then that's
2: moon.
1: Not right.
2: No. And it's supposed to last from what, 9, I don't remember exactly, around 9-ish to in the 10:30 range or something. I don't know if it's quite that long, but anyway, it's going to be a fairly extensive, event, so
3: yeah.
2: You might want to look for that.
3: Yeah, nice blood moon, nice red, and it's when the moon is closer to the Earth, so it's going to seem larger. And
2: yep.
1: Yeah.
3: And we should have prefaced that with Sunday,
2: yes. Yeah, that would have been good.
3: Oh,
2: but I mean, it isn't all the time or very seldom that you get these things. And then again, when you do, sometimes it's raining or cloudy. So they're really good.
3: It's supposed to still be cloudy here, I think.
2: Oh, darn. At least it's not supposed to be here, so.
3: Yeah. Y'all should get a good look.
2: Yep.
1: Now, the next question I have is, should I space it out a little bit and put the music in all at once, or put it in separate areas? Because I can do either way.
3: Yes,
1: Thank you. That was very so helpful. Mm-hmm.
3: You're welcome. I try to be as helpless as possible.
1: That's right. I'm going to play a fairly short piece here that is related to Anne, Chuck's wife,
2: right?
1: Late wife, and this one was an audition by Sawyer Fredericks, I think is his name. It's hard to say because it's sort of cut off before the. Yeah, it's Fredericks. I was able to move it over. Maybe this will play. I'm hoping.
2: Hope.
1: We'll give it a try.
2: Mm-hmm.
1: This is from the TV show The Voice. He did an audition there.

0: Congratulations.
1: As soon as you started singing, that actually took me to another time. This is your destiny, and it's really honestly about you and what you want to do. I would love to have you on my team, but I'm so proud to be a part of this show, because even if you don't end up on my team, I get to watch this amazing thing happen.
2: All right, who you gonna pick, man?
3: I pick Pharrell.
1: Hi, YouTube. Thanks for watching this video. Be sure to click over here to subscribe to The Voice and stay tuned for even more incredible videos.

0: Yes. I knew something would go wrong.
1: Of course it did.
0: My lovely switcher, the KVM. Mm-hmm. And I can't really blame that on this computer.
1: Right.
0: But it wouldn't switch over to this computer. It was still on the other one. Anyhow.
2: Yeah.
0: We didn't need all that extra stuff, but we got it anyway.
2: Yes.
3: Yeah, but just consider it a bonus. Uh-huh.
0: Yes, think of it as a bonus track. Uh-huh. Things are just working so well tonight.
1: Yeah.
0: Aren't we happy about that? Well, I know one other thing that I would like to do, because I promised Dr. Tom 3 weeks ago, I think it was, that I would play this Billy Preston song. So I'm going to do that. And hopefully it will stop when it's time to stop.
1: Mm-hmm.

0: Yes, Billy Preston and the song called Space Race.
1: I liked Billy Preston. He did a lot of really good stuff.
0: Yes, he did. But not enough.
2: And he can't do any more.
0: No, he died once.
3: Right.
2: That's usually all it takes.
0: Uh-huh. I've discovered that over the years.
2: Yeah.
0: And, okay, let's see here. I've got another, this one is a fairly long song for Chuck and for Annie. This is called Himalaya by David Parsons. Assuming it plays.
1: Mm-hmm.
0: It's one of those that starts out real soft and then
1: yes.
0: builds up.

0: Well, that was a nice way to end it. Sort of.
1: Well, it did end it.
0: Yep, it did indeed.
1: Yeah.
0: Anyway, that was David Parsons, and the song was called Himalaya. I have a funny feeling that Tom isn't back yet, and that he laid his microphone down somewhere near an object that would hum. Because when I turned the levels back up, I got hum. Okay.
1: Ho-hum.
0: Yeah, that'll take care of that, I guess.
1: Yeah.
0: Anyway, this is the
1: Tom and Eric
0: Pat's
1: show.
0: Opening.
1: Yep. Yes, you're never quite sure what's going to go wrong on the Tom and Daryl show.
0: No, but you're sure something is.
1: Well, yes, but you just never know what.
0: Well, that's right.
1: It's part of the adventure or something.
0: It's part of the
1: ambiance.
0: Ambiance, that's it, yes.
1: That sounded good.
0: Gah.
1: Surprised I knew that word, huh?
0: Gah.
1: I know, I was.
0: Okay, well, we're going to we're going to do a little bit of... I'm going to do a comparison here, because in Dwayne's history lesson that he gave us, he pointed out that Elvis Presley sang "Good Rockin' Tonight." He sang "Blue Moon of Kentucky" on the show it was, Grand Ole Opry, I think. Mm-hmm. Anyway, and then.

0: he released a record called Grand O. He called Good Rockin' Tonight. Actually, his apparently was called There's Good Rockin' Tonight. And it sounds like this. Oh, we are definitely to have things not work good.
1: Yep.
0: But I wanted to play another version. That was not the one I wanted to play. But here's what Duane also pointed out, that the record was recorded and released in 1948 by Winoni Harris. Now, why is this not working? This is the machine that's supposed to be working. Aren't we happy tonight?
1: Yes. Well, the operative words there were supposed to be.
0: Yes, that would seem to be the case. Oh, that's nice.
1: It's in tight.
0: I'm totally tickled to pieces. Yes, ladies and gentlemen, I'm so happy. It seems
1: we can tell, Daryl.
0: I mean, it's not bad enough to have to have the computer that we were having trouble with giving me trouble. The replacement. Oh yeah, I can turn you up again. You're back, right?
2: Yes.
0: Sorry about that. But the other computer that's supposed to be replacing that one, and you know, I just didn't have completely hooked up because I didn't have the Skype set up on it yet. But anyway,
2: now that's that square computer, right?
0: No, actually, it's the one that's supposed to be running. You know, the backup to run the station. On.
2: Okay. And so it's not working either. Goody.
0: So don't we just have a load of wonderful pieces of equipment here?
1: That's a load, all right.
2: Well, one of the things I wanted to point out is congratulations to Kao, who got her ham license today.
0: Yes. Well, let me see if I can get this one to work. I'm just going to play Blue Moon of Kentucky and Good Rockin' Tonight by Elvis, and if I can find the copy of the
2: Winoni Harris version.
0: Winoni Harris, when I'll play that, too. But it was just not going to play on that particular machine at that particular moment for some reason. So here's Elvis Presley doing Blue Moon of Kentucky, and we'll follow that with his version of Good Rockin' Tonight.

0: There you go.
1: Yeah, good old Wyoming Harris. He did some great stuff.
0: And that was in 1948. 48.
1: Yep.
2: Yes.
0: That is so cool.
1: Yep. Well, we've said before that so much of this stuff, you know, it doesn't come out of a vacuum. And there's a lot of stuff in the 40s that really sounds like early rock.
0: Just didn't have the moniker.
1: Yeah, exactly.
0: All.
1: We've pointed out, for example, that we've played Caledonia by, now the name escapes me, but
0: yeah,
1: it's
0: I know.
1: A 1945 thing by, somebody who did an awful lot of great stuff.
0: Yeah, and of course, now I can't think.
1: No, exactly. he was on Decca.
0: Caledonia!
1: Yeah. Anyway, Han Solo asked, do we have any Buddy Holly or Bill Haley? And I think the answer to that is, yeah, most of it.
0: Most of both of them, in
1: yes,
0: fact.
1: Yes, exactly.
0: But that would entail me actually having to find them.
1: Yes.
0: I might be able to do the Buddy Holly thing. I'm not sure I can come up with a Bill Haley right off the top of my head, but I might be able to. Oh, that's just cute.
1: Uh-oh.
0: I just did the search function thing on the everything.
1: Mm-hmm.
0: And it gave me a blank. Well, that's not going to work. Okay, well, what else is new?
1: Mm-hmm.
0: Let's just see if I can find Buddy Holly. I'll also look for what's his face.
1: Yes. Shoot.
0: Bill Haley.
1: Bill Haley. Might want to play something like Rocket 88.
0: Yeah. Well, I'll see what I can find.
1: He started out with a group called Bill Haley and the Saddlemen.
0: Right.
1: Then he eventually got Bill Haley and the Comets.
0: Right. He was kind of a... he was originally kind of a... country and western type guy.
1: Yeah, you kind of did a little bit of both.
0: In fact, most of it, he was on the Essex label.
1: Yep.
0: And Rocket 88, again, it was a cover.
1: Well, yep.
0: He didn't do the first version of it.
1: No, and I forgot who the other guy is.
0: Why am I hearing rumbling and stuff? Is there a fan or something on?
1: No.
0: Okay, because I keep hearing rustling or microphone stuff.
1: I don't know.
0: I don't either. I just know I'm hearing it.
1: I think I may have moved my headphones or
0: okay.
1: something.
0: Okay, that might have been what
2: it
0: was.
1: It might have.
0: Sometimes that happens.
1: Mm-hmm.
0: But I'm not finding what I wanted, so I'm going to stop.
1: Yeah, the sad part is they are encoded.
0: Oh, absolutely they're encoded.
1: Just not able to find them because things don't work good here.
2: Yes.
0: Yes. Our wonderful, superb, terrific, thrilling
1: computer
0: equipment.
1: System.
0: Mm-hmm. Mm-hmm. You can't just blame the one that's been dying on us.
1: No.
0: Because this did too. Okay.
2: Well, you have that magic touch, Daryl.
0: Oh, I do. Mm-hmm. I do indeed.
2: The old reverse Midas.
1: And Solo, librarians for a date. Yeah, he says, I was in love with a librarian once. Yes, there was a song by Brian Hyland called Library Love Affair.
0: How about Rocket 88 by Bill Haley?

0: There you go.
1: Yep.
0: Rocket 88. Oh, all right. You're very loud. Your Rocket 88 needs a muffler.
1: Yes.
2: Yeah.
0: I'm gonna
2: play. Muffler.
1: By the way, that was from 1952.
0: Yes. This next song is also by Bill Haley, and if you're at all familiar with Chicago Overnight Radio, WGN, and Steve and Johnny, you actually may have heard part of this song.
1: Mm-hmm.
0: And on their show.
1: Yes, you will.

0: There you go.
1: Yeah.
0: Did you have a specific one you wanted to hear?
1: Yeah, it was on that box set.
0: What was it?
1: Called The Teenager's Mother. Wanted to actually play that for Pete, since he probably hasn't heard it in a while.
0: And, of course, now that I've got set up to do something with Buddy Holly...
1: Well, you can go ahead and do Buddy Holly.
0: I'm going to play a song by Buddy Holly that not everyone plays. You tend to hear That'll Be the Day and Peggy Sue.
1: Yep.
0: That was just about it. I'm going to play a couple of Buddy Holly songs that you don't hear every day. This is called Words of Love.

0: There you go.
1: Yes.
0: That was
2: very nice.
0: Buddy Holly, one you don't hear every day.
1: Yes.
0: Not that you hear any Buddy Holly every day, I suppose, unless you listen to one of the oldies channels on one of the satellite radio services or something.
1: Yep.
0: Now, you don't hear them on over-the-air radio stations very often. Anything from the 50s is kind of bad news.
1: Mm-hmm.
0: So, Buddy Holly just kind of gets shortchanged. I did find the song you were looking for, that
1: Good.
0: You wanted me to find, Bill Haley. And this is for Pete.

0: That's an interesting postulate.
1: Yes, it is.
0: And it's
2: indeed.
0: It's kind of true too. We tend to accuse others of doing things that we did or do ourselves.
1: Yep.
0: There was
2: yes, but our music was good.
1: Yeah.
0: Well, there is that. All of their music sounds alike, don't it?
2: Yes. And it's WTND Macomb.
0: WTND LP Macomb.
2: LP Macomb, excuse me.
0: Yes.
2: And WQNA Springfield and RFD.
1: Correct. That's correct.
2: Thank you. And on that note, I'm going to sign off and go to bed because I have to work in the morning. Terrible four-letter word.
0: Yeah, you don't want
2: to. And for those of you that don't know, I am going to be moving next week, so I will be off the air for a while until I get internet set up in my new location in Winchester, Virginia.
1: Mm-hmm.
2: I am not near the cathedral. No, sorry.
0: Are you near the rifles, though?
2: Or the rifle, yeah. Maybe some ammunition, I don't know. Yeah. But so it's up in the mountains, so it's going to be a change here from the flatlands of Tidewater.
1: Mm-hmm.
2: But looking forward to it. It's a good job opportunity, so.
0: You'll get away from the dismal swamp.
2: Yes, be away from the swamp and people that treat their eyes like salad. But I will be back as soon as I can, but it may be several weeks.
1: All righty.
0: Well, you keep in touch with us one way or another, please.
1: Yep.
2: I shall. Yes, I've got your phone number if nothing else.
0: Yeah, you do.
1: And we will next week. We'll be in Peoria, mm-hmm. doing a entertainment thing. Larry is DJing and we'll be kind of assisting, I think, a little, or maybe just being annoying. I'm not sure.
0: We'll figure out something, and we will do some kind of a show, even if we're not doing the whole time.
1: Right. The presentation runs our time 8 to 11, so we'll have to work on something to see if we can either get it encoded and play part of it later or something. I don't know what we'll do. And we don't know what we'll do for the 11 o'clock hour because we'll have to be packing up stuff. We need to be out of that room, I think. So anyway, we'll see what we can do anyway.
0: Right. One way or another, we'll have something on,
1: yep.
0: I'm guessing.
1: By the way,
0: yes.
1: Turns out the teenager's mother charted.
0: Oh, wow.
1: It was the flip side of Rip It Up by
0: Bill Haley,
1: which Rip It Up got to 25. Teenager's Mother, Are You Right, in parentheses, got up to number 68.
0: So it wasn't a top 40 hit, but it did actually do fairly well on the chart. It wasn't like a bubbling under or something.
1: Mm-mm.
2: Yeah.
0: Fascinating.
1: Yes.
2: All righty. Good night, guys.
1: Good night.
0: Take care. And there goes Dr. Tom.
1: Yes, indeed.
0: And let's see here. Do, do, do, do, do, do, do, do. I'm making noise, so it
1: yes,
0: won't get
1: we can tell that
0: out.
1: You're doing something.
0: Yeah. I learned that from Steve King.
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0: And WQNA, but you can't call it you can. You can call it now, but not one that's on a replay.
1: That's right.
0: Hello there.
4: Hello.
5: Hello.
1: Hello there.
4: It's we.
1: It sounds like a K and a Pete.
4: That's right. It is.
0: Well, welcome to the programming.
1: Mm-hmm.
4: Thank you. Good to be here. That was a nice song. I love those,
5: nice song.
4: You know, pointing out the generational differences kinds of songs.
1: Mm-hmm. Uh-huh. That was from 1956, by the way.
4: Oh, okay.
0: That's weird, because according to that album's thing that it came from, it said it was 57.
1: Ah. Well, it might have been on the album in 57, but the single came out in August of
0: 56.
1: Yep.
0: It may have taken them a while to get it on an album, because...
1: Exactly. Sometimes they put out singles first.
0: Yep.
4: Yeah. Yeah.
0: And the album wasn't titled anything like that. I don't remember what it was called, but it was something else.
1: Mm-hmm.
4: I'm surprised that stuff made it to album at that point. I didn't think rock and roll was... I thought it was all singles in the 50s.
1: Nope. They had lots of albums, but none of them did anything.
4: Right.
1: Basically, it was approximately the Beatles before anything started charting in albums for rock and roll started
0: charting, and it was a self-fulfilling prophecy, because the the people who were making the singles and the album, the producers were saying, well, you can't make albums that have rock and roll on them because nobody would buy them. Only adults buy albums, so they're going to buy Tony Bennett or Doris Day.
4: K-Star.
0: Mm-hmm. K-Star.
4: Star, yeah.
1: But in fact, there were definitely, you know, people like Elvis and like Ricky Nelson and Dion and a whole lot of the usual suspects, even R&B stuff. They made albums, but they just didn't particularly sell.
0: And again, when you're a kid, you can afford to pay 49, 59, 69 cents for a 45.
1: Or even a dollar.
0: Right. But you're probably not going to have $3 or $4. Oh, holy mackerel.
4: Whoa.
0: Tom, your thing... I think Tom's mic fell.
4: And you went Cylon for a second. It went...
0: Well, it was a hum, is what that was.
4: Yes.
0: It was a hum.
4: That was a hum.
0: Are you a very loud hum, in fact? So, are you?
4: Now he's way down.
0: Well, I turned him down so I wouldn't have a hum.
1: Right.
0: Are you back now?
1: I think so.
0: Yeah. Okay. I didn't want to turn you back up until you got it plugged back in. So
1: that makes sense.
4: Yeah.
0: So you're back.
1: Yes.
4: I mean, there's being grounded, and then there's overkill. By the way, is there very much live rock and roll stuff from the early days, either album or single?
1: It depends on the
0: artist. Some of them were very much doing live stuff.
1: I mean, there's some live Elvis.
4: But it didn't get recorded.
0: It did. Well, it did. I mean, there were live albums.
4: Yeah, there were.
0: But I mean, people like Wynonie Harris. Some of that stuff that thing he did was obviously live.
4: Yeah.
0: And the Johnny Otis show.
1: Mm-hmm.
0: He did a lot of live stuff.
1: In fact, he called it the Johnny Otis Show because he did a show for years.
0: Right.
4: Right. Oh, yeah. By the way, there's a... I don't know how findable it is. I have it. It showed up on... there was a show on WFMU, which two early computer speech programs pronounced variously woof moo, woof moo, and woof me oo, believe it or not. I'm not sure where the E came from in the case of the second one. It was one of those like shout mail type things that would read you things over the air. Anyway, for about 4 years, from 2003 to 2007 or so, with a couple in 2008. A guy named Jerry Fabris, who still is the curator of the Edison National Historic Site, did a program called Thomas Edison's Attic, where he played all sorts of old music from cylinders, diamond discs, etc., from approximately 1890 to 1929. And the song Teenager's Mother that you played reminded me of kind of one of those generations trying to relate to each other's songs from one of those shows.
1: Mm-hmm.
4: From, I think it was 1928. It was called She's a New Kind of Old-Fashioned Girl by Murray, and was he Walter Van Brunt or Walter Scanlon for Edison? Brad would know. Because he had to use one name for Edison, and another name for the people he was under contract with or something. I don't remember how that went. But
0: a lot of people did that, recorded under different names on different labels at times.
4: Yeah.
0: Because of contractual things that they had going, and but they wanted to make some money, so they actually recorded under several different names.
4: By the way, some wonderful positive Bernie news. And speaking of Bernie, if anyone out there has
0: just
4: contact
0: so you're not
4: information,
0: just so you're not talking about Barney, that's all I care about.
4: No.
5: We're not talking about Barney.
4: No, and Bernie will never be a dinosaur.
5: No.
4: purple or otherwise.
0: Right.
4: If anyone out there can come up with if there is a Madison contact for Bernie Sanders, I would love to find out what it is. He is approaching his millionth small donor. He's still, even while running for president, is supporting all sorts of legislation. Oh, by the way, excuse me, can I just gloat for a moment? Please, please, please. There was a noteworthy event this week, which made my day and the day of many Wisconsinites. And
1: oh, yes.
5: Oh, yes, you have to.
4: Scott Walker, or as I like to call him, Scott Stumbler, our beloved, amazingly inept, dangerous, and sociopathic governor, my opinion, having nothing to do with anybody related to WTND, et cetera, or WQNA, or RFD, dropped out of the race. Now, the whole way this happened is absolutely hilarious, considering that when he got in July 15th, he was way, way up at the top, Mr. Rockstar, and, you know, for 70 days at the taxpayer's expense to the tune of something like $800,000, which now he's talking about not looking back at all that and looking forward, and there's no mention of him paying back the $800,000 of the taxpayer's money. However, I digress.
5: Yeah.
4: He drops out because... he drops out because, well, he had dwindling support, which got reflected in his poll numbers in the Republican Party, which for a while were hovering somewhere around, oh, I don't know, a 0.5% or so.
5: Yeah.
4: And eventually they got low enough where they just had to round down to 0.0.
1: Yeah. That's kind of a drop from up by number one.
0: Yeah.
5: Became irrelevant.
1: Yes.
4: No, he didn't become irrelevant. It's just people finally realized how irrelevant he
5: right.
4: is.
5: Yes.
4: Unfortunately, that means we have him here, and he's going to really, as he put it, wreak havoc. He kept using that phrase, so please pray for us folks here in Wisconsin under the boot heel of Scott Stumbler. But he gets out of the race, particularly after that horrible performance in the Republican debate where all he could do was not even say the same talking points over and over in different ways, but, like, literally the same thing over and over. Governor Walker, it's snowing out. What do you think of that? I took on the unions and the special interests, and I did this and this and this and this. Now,
0: yes.
4: So that's news to gloat over. Now the next stage is the next part of the dream is him getting perp walked out of the Capitol and sent off to jail where he belongs. But anyway, I'm sure there's at least two people out there in the audience who are jumping up and down and agreeing with me on this one.
5: Yeah.
4: As with the following, which is Bernie, who has been continuing to rise, and we haven't even got to what Pope Francis had to say, but Bernie continues to shoot up in the polls.
0: Hey, now,
1: wait.
0: You shouldn't talk about people shooting up. I think that's just not supposed to be talked about on the air.
4: Not that kind. I knew you'd get around to needling me sooner or later.
0: You did finally get the point, right? I think it'll stick now. I knew I could pit it on you eventually.
4: We better be careful, or this show will become a real plunger really fast.
1: Byron, by the way, said, will Bernie run away with our Instamatic, but all at least we'll have our memories?
0: Yes, yes.
1: A quote from Weird Al.
4: Yeah, he's going to go to the Bernie Man Festival.
1: Oh.
0: I want to go to the Tupperware Museum.
4: No, but Bernie has continued to, and it's funny because, like, all right, you know that saying, first they ignore you, then they ridicule you, then they fight you, then you win? He's gotten to the ridiculing stage now, Bernie has. Now the pundit class is going, I think Bernie has peaked. Where is Bernie's ceiling going to be? How can he keep being so popular? It can't last once the Clintons, and they completely miss the point, of course, which is that he's resonating with issues that a lot of us have been wanting somebody to resonate with for years, right. And that's why he's popular.
6: Yeah.
4: It's just, it's amazing to watch. It really, really is.
1: Han Solo makes a comment. He says he hears that Illinois lottery winners are getting IOUs.
0: That's right.
4: Oh, God!
1: That's not a joke.
0: That is not a joke. That is not a joke.
1: Wow, I'd missed that one.
0: The lottery is broke because the state is not paying any bills,
1: gee,
0: including the winners of the lottery.
1: Oh, brother.
4: Well,
1: I think if I were a person who buys lottery tickets, I would boycott right now, because if they're not paying their bills, I wouldn't be buying their tickets.
4: Yeah. I don't buy tickets anyway. It's legalized gambling.
1: Either,
4: you've got better things to do with your money. I mean, think of what the chances
1: are. I mean, the bottom line is, I'm not going to tell people what to do with their money if they want to spend it that way, but I certainly think it would be very silly to buy them right now.
4: That's for sure.
6: Really.
0: But no, that is not a joke.
1: Okay, I'm afraid I thought it was a joke when I saw it.
0: Nope.
1: I missed that.
0: Nope, not a joke at all.
1: Yeah. Apparently they said anything over 25,000. Wow.
0: One of the things...
4: So all those people who thought that they were millionaires.
6: Yeah.
4: you're screwed.
0: Another little interesting thing that I'm still not quite sure what went on. But if for anybody who doesn't know, John Boehner...
1: Oh, I know exactly what happened there.
4: Yep.
0: Well, good. Then you can tell me.
1: Yep, he quit.
0: He quit. Not only did he step down... Is he stepping down from the speaker's position? He's leaving the
1: Congress.
0: House.
1: Yep. Well, basically, he was kind of acting like a moderator between the far right and the...
0: And the farther
1: and,
0: right.
1: And no, the... Well, I guess that's sort of true. The really off the scale far right and the right, yeah, something like that. Anyway, the bottom line is that he was kind of cushioning that, which won't happen now. We're probably going to go into, you know, they're going to shut down the government and all that crap, and there won't be anybody to stop it, probably. And
4: well, they're going to lose themselves the election if they shut down the government, I guarantee you.
6: Yeah.
4: Because there are a lot of Republicans, including even one of the people who supports defunding of Planned Parenthood, which is ridiculous on having to do with an edited video. But even one of the people who supports defunding Planned Parenthood thinks it's absolute, a Republican thinks that it's horrible that people would hold the government hostage and shut it down over something like this.
1: I heard that.
0: Yes.
1: The bottom line is that he has not been popular with the far right at all. And in fact, it was announced at one of the big events today. I don't remember which one it was. Not Value Voters, but something, one of the big conferences. Anyway, they cheered when he resigned. So that gives you some idea how popular he really was.
0: Well, he hasn't been popular at
1: for
0: all.
1: For years. No, I know.
0: He
4: was actually, for him at all. It is sad that he isn't going to be a cushion anymore.
1: Yep.
4: You know, maybe with Trump, people are finally, you know, waking up and realizing that there's a dangerous...
0: No.
1: I mean,
4: Barry Goldwater and Dwight Eisenhower and people like that and Everett Dirksen would be horrified at what the Republican Party has turned into.
1: That's
7: I agree
1: very
7: with you.
1: Possible about that, but at the same time, you know, if Trump were losing in the ratings, I'd say yes, but I see no evidence of, the, of that he's having.
7: He's,
1: that
7: he's thinking, more I mean, popular. He gets more popular every day.
1: Yep.
7: So
4: I guarantee you he ain't going to get the nomination.
1: I don't think so either, but... You know,
4: the establishment is not going to let it happen.
1: No. Nah, probably not.
4: No,
1: but anyway,
4: he's too much of a loose cannon. That's the reason. It isn't that they don't agree with him. It's that he won't do what they want him to all the time.
6: Right.
4: So they won't let him have it for that reason.
7: Oh, I agree with you.
1: Yeah.
7: I don't. But there is always, as well, I'll just I'll leave that alone because you know there are other things that could happen.
1: Yep.
4: Yeah. True.
1: Nonetheless.
7: Well, anyhow, so we all agree that politics is very weird, I think.
1: Mm-hmm.
7: And sometimes it's kind of strange on so many levels. And how wasn't it amazing to hear the new Pope speaking to Congress?
4: Oh my goodness.
6: Oh yeah.
7: And then going to you know, going to Philadelphia. Connie, he went to Philadelphia.
6: Oh, yeah.
4: Are you going? Yeah, and he specifically mentioned on his way here that he would be in Philadelphia.
6: Yes. Oh yeah.
1: Yep.
7: Yes. And that's interesting. I have a lot of respect for the guy. I don't know that I completely agree with him. In fact, I'm pretty sure I don't.
6: Yeah.
7: But I think he has a very good head on his shoulders. I think.
1: Yeah.
6: Right.
4: Yeah. And he's coming from that place of people like Dorothy Day and Thomas Merton and people like that who were about, you know, getting back down to basics, working with poor people, relieving suffering, that kind of stuff that was talked about in that book that people tend to quote, but not those parts of it.
7: Yeah. I love the fact that he's going around when he's using a vehicle, he's using a really low budget car.
4: Fiat.
7: Yeah.
1: Is that did he use
7: fiat money to buy it?
1: I wonder. Oh, God.
4: Yeah. Well, he's the Pope. He would have had full faith and credit. That's right.
7: Well, if he were to ride a two-wheeled vehicle, he could be on a Popesicle.
1: Mm-hmm.
4: By the way, since I didn't know people were saying hello. Hello, Clay and Byron and Dwayne and Rick and Connie and Mason and anybody else I'm forgetting, but I think that's...
1: I'm sure you're missing some people, but yeah.
4: Brad,
7: yeah.
4: Yeah.
1: I don't know if he's in there at the moment.
4: And Chuck. Oh, Chuck, thank you for mentioning Chuck. I specifically wanted to mention something.
6: Yeah.
4: I really hope Chuck is listening because we just want to say we're sorry for the process that you must be going through now.
6: Yeah, really.
7: Yeah.
4: And sending you...
6: Once again, somebody that was interesting to get to know, might have been interesting to get to know.
7: Oh, yeah, there she was.
6: I thought about her.
7: She was incredibly interesting in so many ways.
4: Yeah. And at least to the extent that it happened, really appreciative of you, Chuck, for eloquently introducing us to Anne.
6: Yes, definitely.
7: For sure.
4: Via the music and what you said.
1: Yep, that was really good.
7: Mm-hmm.
6: Yeah.
7: So there we go.
1: Yep.
4: Yeah, I don't. We mostly wanted to call to say hi and talk. She's a new kind of old-fashioned girl, but also we got into all this other stuff. And I also would like to suggest to any Bernie fans out there that you all Bernie fans put aside any kinds of differences that people may have between each other and focus on the primary thing that Bernie fans are focused on at the moment. Not to let differences get between us.
1: Yeah. Clay wanted to know if it was Connie. No, it's not Connie talking. That's Kay.
4: Yeah, that's Kay.
7: Oh, my. What was that?
4: Oh, I just laughed.
7: Oh, wow. It sounded really strange.
4: I sound really strange. Haven't you figured that out yet?
7: Well, the thing is, we can't tell which one is Kay and which one is Pete, because the voices are so similar.
4: Oh. My voice goes into dog whistle range; hers doesn't. Really
7: I know. Like Sonny and Cher, Cher sounds down here.
8: And Sonny's up here.
4: No, that isn't Connie. Connie's voice is actually, higher than Kay's.
9: Actually, a lot lower.
4: Or lower, is it?
9: Yeah.
4: Oh.
1: I don't know.
4: Sure. Haven't heard them side by side in a while.
7: Oh, well.
1: And so was it. Connie's not here, man.
7: Dave's not here.
1: Right.
4: But that's all I can think of, unless you have anything, Kay, or you guys want to ask or whatever. But
1: okay.
4: Probably jump off here and let other people call.
1: Sounds okay. Good.
7: Alrighty, well, we'll catch you later then.
1: Yep.
4: All right.
9: See you later.
4: Peace.
7: Bye bye.
1: Bye.
9: Peace, everybody.
7: And yeah, you
1: peace
7: too.
1: To you.
7: And there we go.
1: Yeah.
7: And there goes Pete.
1: And Clay says, okay.
7: Interesting.
1: With a smiley.
7: Yes. deleting some of the.
1: But if you haven't deleted it, or maybe you just remember, what did we play by Buddy Holly?
7: Words of Love, I think.
1: Okay.
7: I'm not sure of that. Why?
1: I was going to look it up since it was here.
7: Okay. And I played Good Rockin' Tonight by Elvis and
1: right.
7: Blue Moon of Kentucky.
1: Right. Well, let's see.
7: I played something else by Buddy Holly, and I can't remember what it was now.
1: Yeah.
7: I'm sorry.
1: That's okay.
7: And I had already bumped it out of there.
1: Yeah.

0: Alrighty.
1: Yeah, that was Brenda Lee, Fool Number One.
0: And before that, Bobby Darin.
1: With his first record on the Capitol label after leaving ATCO.
0: Right. Well, actually, when did he go back? Because he went to...

0: He went to Atlantic. Eventually. After the capital.
1: That was
0: years.
1: Quite a bit later. I think.
0: Yeah, I think you're probably right.
1: Yeah, that was like in the either late 60s or early 70s or something.
0: Well, the next one I have here is The Temptations, My Girl.

0: Yeah, there you go.
1: Good old Temptations. I like that song.
0: Great sounding music there.
1: Yep.
0: Like those guys a lot.
1: Yeah, they did good stuff.
0: Yes, they did. I have a couple of other things that I'd like to... I just happened to find some stuff the other day that I thought, I'm going to put these into the...
1: Playlist.
0: Mm-hmm. And by golly, they actually stayed there.
1: Mm-hmm. Amazing.
0: Now, this song, we have a huge number of different versions of this song, and it took us quite a while to actually find a copy of this single. I mean, we had it, but I didn't know where it was, and I finally found it. This is the Peppermint Trolley Company.
1: Mm-hmm.
0: And it was on the Atka label.
1: Mm-hmm. And not Atco, Atka.
0: Atka, A-C-T-A. And it's number 45-5534A. Now, for those of you who can go look that up, mm-hmm. you'll know what it is. But this is a song that I've liked just about every version of it I've ever heard.
1: And it's good.
0: Yeah, and of course it would be even better if it would actually play. And I'm sure it will. Yes. Yeah.

0: Sorry about that being eccentric.
1: Yes. That not sure when that one was out. It didn't chart.
0: It didn't chart, and it was not on the album, and it really annoyed me because the album only had 11 songs on it.
1: And there would have been plenty of room for that one.
0: Right. The other side of the single was on the album.
1: Okay.
0: But that side wasn't. Makes me kind of upset.
1: Yes.
0: And tell everybody else what, you know, the listeners.
1: Yeah, there was some interesting pieces of info here. Peppermint Trolley Company. Pop band from Redlands, California. Brothers Danny Farragher, keyboards. Jimmy Farragher, bass. Later recorded as the Farragher Brothers. Greg Tomquist, guitar. And Casey Cunningham, drums. All share vocals. Group later recorded as Bones. Did a song called Roberta.
0: Great song.
1: Signpost.
0: Yes.
1: That was 4 years later, almost 5 years later, near the end of 72.
0: How about a little bit of 13th?
1: We'll have to see if we have that somewhere, but yes.
0: How about a little 13th floor elevator?

0: All right.
1: Yeah, that was good.
0: I like 13th floor elevator.
1: Mm-hmm.
0: And another one of those not so well-known groups.
1: Right.
0: And Tom was talking to Rick the other night, and Rick mentioned that he played a song as
1: a relic,
0: as he calls it. And that's usually something that most people don't remember, but it's a good song.
1: Yep.
0: And that just made me want to play it too. So there.

0: Yeah, Zager and Evans.
1: Evans with Kerry Lynn Javes, who apparently this was the flip side. We found the record, and you had a single. I don't think we had any idea that was the flip side. But when I was looking it up, it is. Came out in the little after the other one, 4 months after their big hit of In the Year 2525.
0: And a very interesting little tidbit about them. Mm-hmm. They are one of not very many, and I don't know the exact number anymore, but there were a few people who reached number one with one song
1: and never reached the top 40
0: again.
1: Right.
0: Well, in this case, maybe not even the 100, but right, certainly not the top 40.
1: Right. The flip side of that song, called Mr. Turnkey, got to number 106 4 months later. Than year 2525.
0: Wow, I didn't even know we'd gotten the year 2525 yet.
1: I'll also point out that regionally it was released in 1968 on Truth 8082.
0: Which one was?
1: In the year 2525.
0: Oh, okay.
1: So that would have been a bit earlier than the other record by maybe a year than the one they charted with. Big day. Anyway, but that got to 106. The other side of that got to 106.
0: A few months, maybe weeks or months ago, I don't remember anymore, we talked about Stoney Edwards.
1: Mm-hmm.
0: He's a black country and western singer.
1: Yep.
0: And
1: late 70s, I believe.
0: Right. Not too many of those people, actually.
1: Mm-mm.
0: But I absolutely love a song by him.
1: Yep.
0: Called Blackbird.
1: Yep.
0: And I'm going to play it.
1: Sorry, I edited a little.
0: I edited a little, but so it will be safe for you to play on WQNA, Jim. So here's a song called Blackbird by Stoney Edwards.
2: On a small tobacco farm in Carolina, Papa's little blackbird was just turning six. So he borrowed some strings from old Robert Johnson and made my first guitar out of orange crates and sticks.

So sing about it when you can, son. Sing it, pretty blackbird. Papa died a week ago last Tuesday, and they laid him beside Jesse in the ground. Mama put her arms around her blackbird, and she spoke about the happiness that we'd found. She said, if I close my eyes,

0: There you go.
1: Good song. That got to number 41 on the country chart in 1975, near the end of the year. He had a bigger hit with She's My Rock, which got to number 20 in pretty much the end of 1972.
0: Uh-huh.
1: And got to number 39 with Hank and Lefty Raised My Country Soul.
0: Right.
1: Which is considered a fairly big hit, apparently.

0: There we go.
1: Yep, this is WTND LP Macomb, WQNA Springfield, and RFD. And that was Stoney Edwards, who charted from the, 1971 through 80. So, kind of interesting. Didn't do real well, although he did have two top 20 songs, which each got to number 20.
0: I can't figure out what's causing that rumbling.
1: Probably me holding that earphone.
0: Oh, okay.
1: It's not in a very good position.
0: Sorry.
1: It tends to drop down. I need to fix them.
0: Mm-hmm. Anyway, that was pretty good, I thought.
1: Yep, that was good. I was going to mention something more. The Peppermint Trolley Company from earlier, the only chart hit was Baby You Come Rollin' Across My Mind, got to number 59 in June of 68. And but they did some really good stuff other than that, as evidenced the song we played.
0: Yes. Which was written by Tom Paxton, I believe.
1: Yep.
0: And I liked his version of it. Well, as I said, I think I liked everybody's version of that. For some
1: Absolutely. We've got... for a while when we were doing our show, I don't remember exactly when this was, but I want to think it was sometime in the mid-90s, we went on a kick of, I believe, closing the show with a different version of that song every week for maybe 20 or more weeks. I know there were a lot of versions of it. We don't have all of them by any means, but we've got quite a few.
0: And I'm going to play a record now. Well, not so much a record, I guess. It was a CD. But anyway, it was originally a record, because this one says it's from a single. This is... I don't know if they were the Rascals at that point or the Young Rascals, but it was. This is one of my favorites of theirs. It's called It's Wonderful. And, of course...

0: that was one of those situations where the single was actually longer than the album.
1: Yes, because they added all that stuff in just because they could.
0: Yeah. Strange Music.
1: Yes.
0: I always liked that song.
1: Yes.
0: And that was either the Young Rascals or the Rascals.
1: I'm going to guess that was Rascals because that was fairly late, if I remember right.
0: It was about 68 or something, if I remember right.
1: Mm-hmm.
0: But anyway, I liked that one.
1: Yep.
0: Let's see here.
1: If you get a chance later, I'm assuming you wouldn't be logical to try to do it right now, but I could listen to that Bones song if we find it, Roberta.
0: I'll see if I can find it. I'm gonna play a song by the Dillards.
1: That sounds like a good idea. You just redid this the other day.
0: I did, didn't I?
1: Mm-hmm.

0: Okay, we got a request from Music from Big Pink.
1: Yep, by the band.
0: By the band.

0: And that was called Chest Fever.
1: By request. And definitely did have a lot of Hammond organ in it.
0: Sure did. It sounded cool.
1: 1968 for that one, off of their first album. And also had The Weight on it, which was their first charted song.
0: Well, let's play that.
1: Ooh, we could do that.

0: Well, it's
1: yeah,
0: very quiet.
1: It is.
0: It's still counting down, but there, it finished counting down.
1: Yay!
0: Yeah,
1: that was near the end of August of 1968. So got up to number 65, I think. Not sure if I remember. Let me see if I can see what it said.
0: Okay.
1: Looks like 63, actually. But anyway, that was a good song.
0: Yes, it was.
1: Their next one, of course, was more popular, and that was Up on Cripple Creek.
0: Great song.
1: Yep. That probably, yeah, looks to be their biggest hit. It got to 25. It didn't look like anything else got anything close to that high.
0: Well, since we've been playing things from the 60s, here's something by the Silver Apples.

0: Now that was strange.
1: Yes, but then Silver Apples are strange. They did some neat stuff. They built their own instruments, and they were sort of electronic, and they played them on stage. Anyway, they did two albums that I know of, and neither charted, at least the... I don't know if the albums made a charted. I didn't look that up, but the single... There was no singles that charted, but I liked them anyway.
0: Me too. And as I was going through through some stuff from the 60s, I also noticed The Searchers. And it just made me want to play something by The Searchers.
1: I can think of one I'd like to play too.

0: I have to admit, I really like those guys.
1: Yep.
0: They had some very good harmony.
1: Yes, they did. You mentioned one of the songs that was worth playing. Also, the feeling in this feeling inside, which was a flip side of What Have They Done to the Rain.
0: Ah.
1: Was an extremely good song.

0: That was the flip side of Needles and Pins.
1: Mm-hmm. Great song. Both of them, actually.
0: Somebody wanted the association in Windy, huh?
1: Yep,

0: There you go. The Association and
1: Windy.
0: That was pretty good song. If you bought the original Warner Brothers album on vinyl in the early days, the stereo balance on that particular entire album was messed up. One channel was much louder than the other. And it was in the original in the original mastering.
1: Yep.

0: because every copy I ever saw of that album in its original state was out of balance.
1: Yep.
0: And it was seriously out of balance. I mean, it wasn't just a little bit. It was terribly bad.
1: Yep.
0: Anyway.
1: The also had a request for the Johnny Rivers. I found an album today by Johnny Rivers on Capitol. I don't know anything about him being on Capitol.
0: We had it already.
1: Oh.
0: Sorry.
1: Okay, I don't remember it.
0: Yeah, we did.
1: Oh, well.
0: But it could be interesting. That one might be in better shape.
1: That's true.
0: Oh, yeah. Let's see. Before I do that, since I see this here, I'm going to see if I can find it. Let me just look here. Yeah. Dwayne mentioned this in his history. Mm-hmm. So I might as well play it because it was a number one song. Janis Joplin.
2: Busted flat in Baton Rouge, waiting for a train.

0: That song was written by Kris Kristofferson.
1: Yep. Great song, in fact.
0: I like pretty much every version of that I've ever heard, too.
1: Uh-huh.
0: That was Janis Joplin, and as Duane said, that was her biggest selling single.
1: Yep.
0: And had another request. This one for Johnny Rivers, Secret Agent Man.

0: most of the things that he did were recorded in a live location, basically a
1: live venue somewhere.
0: Live venue somewhere. Yep. He didn't do a lot of studio recordings, especially in these early days.
1: Yep. That, of course, was the theme to the TV show, and it's not exactly the same as the TV show theme. I had recorded it off the air. I think I waited. I did it 2 or 3 or 4 weeks. I don't remember how long it took me to get a copy that wasn't walked over by the announcer. But it was definitely different on the TV version.
0: Well, that's almost always the case.
1: Yeah, that's true.
0: They do it, for one thing, they usually take into account...
1: It's a lot less long.
0: It needs to be shorter. And it usually has something in it where it tells you to tune in next week for a new episode or whatever.
1: Mm-hmm. Yeah, I don't remember exactly all the differences anymore. I don't know if Jeff ended up recording it. I'm betting he did.
0: I'm pretty sure he did. I think he recorded almost all of the...
1: Yeah, he had pretty much all of the early, most of those TV themes. So, and especially one that was that popular, I'm sure it's there somewhere.
0: I should point out that song by Janis Joplin was from the album called Pearl.
1: Mm-hmm.
0: And I believe that was her last album. That was, before she passed away, obviously, and it may the I don't know if this if the song was the Me and Bobby McGee. They said it got to number one, but I don't know if the album was out or if it was just the single that that was out before she passed away.
1: Mm-hmm.
0: Anyway, there's another song from that album that I like an awful lot, and I think it's kind of weird, and I'm just going to play it. It's Janis Joplin again, called Mercedes-Benz.
2: I like to do a song of great social and political import. It goes like this. Oh, Lord, won't you buy me a Mercedes-Benz? My friends all drive Porsches. I must make amends. Worked hard all my lifetime. No help from my friends. So, oh Lord, won't you buy me a Mercedes-Benz? Oh Lord, won't you buy me a color TV? Dialing $4 is trying to find me. I wait for delivery each day until 3. So, oh Lord, won't you buy me a color TV? Oh Lord, won't you buy me a night on the town? I'm counting on you, Lord. Please don't let me down. Prove that you love me and buy the next round. Oh Lord, won't you buy me a night on the town? Everybody, oh Lord, won't you buy me a Mercedes Benz? My friends all drive Porsches. I must make amends. Worked hard all my lifetime. No help from my friends. So, oh Lord, won't you buy me a Mercedes Benz?
0: That's oh it. Lord. Won't you buy me a Mercedes-Benz? Yeah.
1: Pointed out Big Brother and the Holding Company. That was her original stuff.
0: Yeah.
1: They did several albums. And it's getting near the end of the show. We've got about 11 minutes or thereabouts left.
0: We should probably play this, since you asked me to,
1: mm-hmm.
0: And it did. And the Partridge Family did show up in 1970, whatever it was.
1: Yes, it was August of 70 when the song was released and started to chart, and the TV show showed up at some point in through there.
0: Well, obviously the TV show showed up before the song did. Because they were, it was a fictional, sort of like the Monkees.
1: Right.
0: So, Yeah. Here we go. And what's his name? David Cassidy was pretty much the only one in the that was in the on the show that actually sang in any of the stuff. This is I Think I Love You.

0: Yeah. There you go.
1: Good song.
0: Yep.
1: He made this comment, you don't have Donny Osmond's Sacred Emotions and you call yourself DJs? I don't know what that's referencing to, but I wouldn't be too surprised if we have it somewhere.
0: I'll have to look for it.
1: But it's probably too late.
0: Yeah. I was going to play a couple of Olivia Newton-John songs.
1: Oh, okay.
0: First I'll play my favorite one, and then I'll play my second favorite one.
1: Okay.
0: This is one she did with the Electric Light Orchestra from the movie Xanadu.

0: I love that song.
1: Yes. By the way, somebody, I'm sure it was the same person, Kurt or whatever, says that we could go another hour, and I guess we really could.
0: Okay. I don't care. Mm-hmm. Yeah. Well, I just point out that you're listening to WTND LP Macomb, WQNA Springfield, and, of course, RFD.
1: Yes.
0: I didn't find any Donny Osmond.
1: Uh-huh.
0: That doesn't mean we don't have any.
1: Right.
0: I didn't find it. But I'm going to play another Olivia Neutron Bomb song.

0: There you go.
1: Yes.
0: I like that.
1: Yep. The we are apparently off of RFD. I don't know if he'll find us and put us back.
0: But
1: anybody listening to the stream can still hear us.
0: And anybody listening to WQ&A when it plays will.
1: Right,
0: will still
1: and
0: be
1: or
0: here.
1: RFD. I mean, WTND.
0: Right.
1: So, anyway.
0: I'm still looking for the Donny Osmond thing, and I haven't. I've found a couple of songs, but nothing. What was the thing again?
1: Sacred something. Uh-huh. Scrolled off my screen.
0: Sacred scrolled off my screen. I don't remember that one.
1: Yeah, I know.
0: Oh, well.
1: Yeah, exactly. Oh, well. Tea time. Oh.
0: Yeah, right.
1: Reference to Rollo and Bolivar.
0: Right.
1: And,
0: Let's see. Getting a call.
1: I noticed that.
0: I'll turn your mic down.
1: Okay.
0: And, I will play a song. Here it is. I found it. Here we go. Here's Sacred Emotions.

0: I like that version.
1: Yeah, that is good.
0: Combination of those two songs that are exactly the same song.
1: Melody, yeah.
0: With a slightly different tempo and a slightly different words, obviously. Very different words, in fact. Mm-hmm. Benjamin Luxen, L-U-X-E-N, and Bill Crowfoot.
1: Uh-huh.
0: As in Addison Crowfoot.
1: Right. That is cool. I like the version by the... the family. Not Anderson. What?
0: No, it's... They're a Irish group.
1: Yes. For some reason, it's escaping me at the moment. But anyway, we have it by them, and they're good.
0: That's true. Barley Bree.
1: No.
0: Well, there is. Oh, you're not thinking of that, but I like their version of it too.
1: That's true. That's good too. I was thinking. I can't think of the name offhand. It's a very old version. Probably.
0: Oh, you're thinking of the Beers family.
1: Yeah, I think that's the one. That may not be right either, but it might be. But anyway, we've played it a bunch of times.
0: Yes, we have. And since I mentioned Barley Bree, I won't play Lord of the Dance by them, although it's a good song, a good version. Mm-hmm. We just played it. So let's play this instead.

This is a song that was taught to me in high school by a dear friend of mine, my music teacher, who is now in jail, which is the only thing that makes this a legitimate folk song. It's true. You can sing anything that was written by somebody who's in jail and everybody thinks that's really hip. Boy, that's wild. Is he really in jail? Okay, then you can sing. Doesn't matter, ladies and gentlemen, what he's in jail for, be it ever so humble. He's still in jail. And he's the one who taught me this song. This is a song that is about a group of people who go around doing professional good in Hollywood and also in the United States of America. This is a group of people who are responsible for a good deal of the good deals that are put through. Yes, the Salvation Army. Yes. This is their song. Now, you'd be better off when you sing this if you really try to believe what you sing, because then it will make you pregnant with celestial fire. But don't worry about anything happening to you after the song, because it will be all right. It's just a figure of speech, ladies and gentlemen. Something that John Milton wrote in the days when he was going blind. So right now, the Salvation Army song.

pretzels in my eyebrow.

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Yeah! Yeah. Before I joined the Salvation Army, I was a sinner! You got the wrong attitude, brothers and sisters. I used to smoke a pack of cigarettes a day! Brothers and sisters, I used to drink a quart a gin a day! And brothers and sisters, I used to lie! I used to lie in the gutter with man! Thank you, brothers! But since I joined the Salvation Army, I don't sin anymore. Ooh. I do not drink. Brothers and sisters, I no longer smoke and cough. And I do not lie in the gutter with man. All I do is stand here and beat this goddamn drum.

0: Judy Hensky.
1: Yes.
0: And a somewhat irreverent song.
1: Mm-hmm. Like the other one wasn't.
0: Oh, yeah. That was called the Salvation Army song. And the previous one was called Away
1: actually,
0: with
1: Rum. Actually, Rum by Gum, wasn't it? Something like that.
0: That's not what it says here.
1: Oh, okay.
0: Away with Rum by Gum.
1: Okay.
0: And that may have been in parentheses. I don't know.
1: Yeah, I don't know.
0: Anyway, that was Bud and Travis with Barbara Dane singing the lead.
1: Yep.
0: And I found another song. Mm-hmm. At least I think I found it.
1: Uh-huh.
0: We will see if that is possible, because you do not ever really know whether you can do what I want to do.
1: Uh-huh. Right. Things don't always work as they're supposed to on this show.
0: That's right.
1: Especially lately.
0: And it is going to be a little late. I mean, that's all there is to it. It's just going to be a little late for what I want. When I wanted to play it, you see. I wanted to play it.
1: Mm-hmm. Quite some time ago.
0: Yeah.
1: And it's probably still not playing.
0: No, I have to actually move it over to the
1: other machine.
0: Well, no, it's on this machine. I just have to put it into the... I have to find it in the folder it was in and play it.
1: Huh. Okay.

0: There you go.
1: Mm-hmm. Dwayne says, Mara Vaughn.
0: Yeah.
1: That's a good song. And The Century Hangs. Well, it did in 2K also.
0: Yeah.
1: At least that's what they were afraid of. And it's halfway through the show.
0: Yeah.
1: And we got to the theme, boys. A little late, but better late than never.
0: Let's play this. All right.
1: By the way, that was from Jacques Brel, wasn't it?
0: Yes.
1: Is alive and well and living in Paris.

0: two songs by the Ides of March. March,
1: the great version of the Ides of March, before they got a lot, in my opinion, worse when they changed labels. But that was the mid-60s version, into the late 60s, which was fairly popular in the Chicago area since they were a Chicago group headed by Jim Peterick, who's still around doing music around Chicago. And anyway, those are great. We were looking for those a few weeks back and couldn't find them. But apparently you did this time.
0: Yes, I did.
1: I remember first finding that single of Roller Coaster at a Woolworths, and I had to grab it up.
0: Yeah. Good stuff.
1: Yes, it is.
0: Well, let's play something else.
1: Something else? I don't know that one.
0: Yeah, right.
2: Thank you all for coming. This is really interrupting.
0: Not very good quality.
1: No.
0: If we won't play it.
2: This is a call.
0: Yeah, I guess we won't. Didn't sound like it was going to be all that exciting.
1: No. Kurt says, as Robin Williams said to a gay heckler, better late than never. I'd heard that a good 10 or more years before Robin Williams.
0: Yeah, from that graffiti thing.
1: Yes. The sounds of graffiti.
3: I'd like to talk a little bit about baseball and football. Starting with baseball. Baseball is different from any other sport in a lot of different little ways. For instance, in most sports, you score points or you score goals. In baseball, you score runs. In most sports, the ball or the object is put in play by the offensive team. In baseball, the defense puts the ball in play, and only the defensive team is allowed to touch the ball. In fact, in baseball, if an offensive player touches the ball intentionally, he's out. Also, most sports, the team is run by a coach. In baseball, the team is run by a manager. And only in baseball does the manager or the coach have to wear the same uniform the players do. Can you picture Bill Parcells in his New York Giants uniform? Now, baseball and football are different from one another in other kind of interesting ways, I think. First of all, baseball is a 19th century pastoral game. Football is a 20th century technological struggle. Baseball is played on a diamond in a park, the baseball park. Football is played on a gridiron in a stadium, sometimes called Soldier Field or War Memorial Stadium. Baseball begins in the spring, the season of new life. Football begins in the fall when everything is dying. In football, you wear a helmet. In baseball, you wear a cap. Football is concerned with downs. What down is it? Baseball is concerned with ups. Who's up? Are you up? I'm not up. He's up. In football, the specialist comes in to kick. In baseball, the specialist comes in to relieve someone. In football, you receive a penalty. In baseball, you make an error. Whoops. Football has hitting, clipping, spearing, blocking, piling on, late hitting, unnecessary roughness, and personal fouls. Baseball has the sacrifice. Football is played in any kind of weather. Rain, sleet, snow, hail, mud. Can't read the numbers on the field, can't read the yard markers, can't read the players' numbers. The struggle will continue. In baseball, if it rains, we don't come out to play. B- Baseball has a seventh inning stretch. Football has the 2-minute warning. Baseball has no time limit. We don't know when it's going to end. We might have extra innings. Football is rigidly timed and it will end even if we have to go to sudden death. In baseball, during the game in the stands, there's kind of a picnic feeling. Emotions may run high or low, but there's not that much unpleasantness. In football, in the stands during the game, you can be sure that at least 27 times you were perfectly capable of taking the life of a fellow human being. Preferably a stranger. And finally, the objectives of the two games are totally different. In football, the object is for the quarterback, otherwise known as the field general, to be on target with his aerial assault, riddling the defense by hitting his receivers with deadly accuracy, in spite of the blitz, even if he has to use the shotgun. With short bullet passes and long bombs, he marches his troops into enemy territory, balancing this aerial assault with a sustained ground attack which punches holes in the forward wall of the enemy's defensive line. In baseball, the object is to go home and to be safe. I hope I'll be safe at home. Safe at home.
0: Yeah.
1: Yes. Good old George Carlin.
0: Slightly different version than I'm used to.
1: Mm-hmm.
0: But I like it.
1: Yep.
0: I want to play a song for Connie.
1: Mm-hmm.
4: Now I was a play horse you pull with a string on wheels where my legs should be. And he was the boy who pulled the toy around the treehouse tree. For the longest time there was just us two, the boy and the horse that was me. Until the day the purple bear came to live in the treehouse tree. Well, it was early one spring, I was tied by my string in a field of the make-believe farm, when around the house the boy and the bear came marching arm in arm. "This is Biff," said the boy to me, "he's the friendly purple bear." And Biff stooped down and stroked my mane with a paw of purple hair. "Biff has come to stay," said the boy, "and pretend with me and you. And he can do anything that a boy and a toy believe purple bears can do." And taking the cue, Biff bowed from the waist, then leaped and clicked his heels, then down to the ground in three somersaults that ended in four cartwheels. He whirled and twirled and stood on his head. The boy giggled and slapped his side. And I laughed so hard that wooden tears rolled out of my painted eyes. So Biff came to stay in the treehouse tree, and long days came without end. For the boy and the toy and the purple bear and serious games of pretend. I like the cowboy game with the boy as sheriff and Biff as the bandit king. That always ended with all the outlaws in the jail by the long rope swing. And the great pony race that lasted for days around the flower bed. Ah, that was a tough one. But lucky for us, I won by a wooden head. And the day we entered the pirate's cove, neath the bush on the alley side, Biff with a sword and a paper hat and a patch across a purple eye. Well, there was always a danger of outlaws or Indians or creatures from outer space. And without the courage of the three of us, we might have lost the whole place. But we were bound by the code of the musketeers, and such golden hours were shared by the freckle-faced boy and the wooden horse toy and Biff the purple bear. But as summers passed, the boy grew taller and his voice took a strange new ring. And his visits were few to the treehouse tree and never to the long rope swing. Biff the purple bear grew sad as he climbed down the treehouse tree. He shook his head, "I'm afraid," he said, "he's forgotten you and me." It seems old wooden friend of mine, we've outlasted his boyhood years. Then he turned and was gone across the lawn in a trail of purple tears. Now I've been put to pasture in the old treehouse, but at times I've seen from afar strange tall boy who mows the lawn and tinkers about his old car. But just today I looked past the house and down the sidewalk, I swear, came a new little boy with a wooden horse toy, followed by a purple bear.
0: There you go.
1: Yeah.
0: Always like that.
1: Yes.
0: Didn't always like this.
1: Yeah.
0: Okay.

0: There you go.
1: Yeah, it's a great song. That was The Damnation of Adam Blessing with Cookbook.
0: And the song was called Cookbook, exactly.
1: And I love that thing from the first time I heard it. You didn't, for some reason.
0: And I don't know why, because I like it now. I don't know what it was about it that I didn't like, but I remember not liking it one little bit. No.
1: Yeah, Midnight Confessions is a great song.
0: That's true.
1: Grassroots. That album that we'll need to play at some point, it probably needs encoding first, has a little article in it, or in the package from Rolling Stone, October 18th, 1969, which says, The Masked Marauders, Deity DKS 9001-2, they began months ago, the rumors of an event that at first seemed hardly believable, but when in the end was accepted as all but inevitable. After all, with Grape Jam, Super Sessions, The Live Adventures of Blind Faith, Joe Cocker's LP, Crosby, Stills, Nash & Young, jammed together, and Fathers and Sons, it had to happen. Set for release late this month, The Masked Marauders, two record set, this seems to be a one record, may evoke an agonizing tip-of-the-tongue, lube-of-the-ear recognition in some, or cries of no, no, it can't be true in others. But yes, yes, it is. A treasured, oft-Xerox sheet of credits, which for obvious contractual reasons will not be reproduced on the album, and unmistakable vocals make it clear that this is an indeed what it appears to be. John Lennon, Mick Jagger, Paul McCartney, and Bob Dylan, backed by George Harrison and a drummer as yet unnamed, The Masked Marauders. Produced by Al Cooper, the album was recorded with impeccable secrecy in a small town near the site of the original Hudson Bay Colony in Canada. Cut in late April, only 3 days were required to complete the sessions. Though mixing and editing involved months of serious consultations on both sides of the Atlantic, word has it that the cover art was intended as a send-up of the Blind Faith, but none of the principals were willing to comment on the situation. The LP opens with an 18-minute version of Season of the Witch, lead vocal by Dylan, on which he does a superb imitation of Early Donovan. The cut is highlighted by an amazing jam between bass and piano, both played by Paul McCartney. Then the tone of the album is set by the next track, With a Little Help from My Friends, all followed by a very brief In the Midnight Hour, which collapses in giggles and is the joke of the set. Side 2 begins with extremely moving and a cappella versions of Masters of War, sung by Mick and Paul. You'll truly wish, after hearing this cut, that you could stand over their graves until you're sure that they're dead.
0: Oh, my gosh.
1: This is followed by an indestructible 12-minute, undescribable 12-minute John Lennon extravaganza, James Brown's Prisoner of Love, complete with a full 10-minute false ending.
0: Ooh.
1: Don't Let Me Be a Prisoner. Ooh, ah. Please don't let me be a prisoner.
0: All right.
1: The oldies craze is not slighted. Dylan shines on side three, displaying his new deep bass voice with Duke of Earl, Jagger in the Book of Love, with the Book of Love, and John, of course, with I'm the Japanese Sandman. Paul showcases his favorite song, Mammy, while his performance is virtually indistinguishable from Eddie Fisher's version. It is still very powerful, evocative, and indeed stunning, and they say a white boy can't sing the blues. After the listener is recovered from this string of masterpieces, side four opens with a special treat, two songs written especially for this session. Dylan's Cow Pie, which is very reminiscent of Billy Ed Wheeler's The Interstate Is Coming Through My Outhouse.
0: Wow, that's slightly different.
1: Yeah. And Mick Jagger's new instant classic, I Can't Get No Nookie.
0: Come on.
1: That's the first song on the side of this album.
0: Oh, gosh.
1: In line with the present trend toward simplicity, the album nears an end with a very simple duet on acoustic guitars, George and Bob, a marvelously sensitive, yearning, melancholy exploration of Kick Out the Jams, which we don't have.
0: Well, you know, it's getting close to the top of the hour here.
1: Okay, there's just a little bit left.
0: Okay.
1: The final cut, a group vocal, is What Else? Oh Happy Day. This track will probably be released as a single. All the hassles of creating a special label, of rearranging schedules, charting planes, and minimizing the inevitable ego conflicts were worth it. It truly can be said that this album is more than a way of life. It is life. T.M. Christian wrote that.
0: Do you realize something?
1: What's that?
0: It's almost exactly the same kind of story as the Traveling Wilburys.
1: Hmm.
0: I mean, it's some of the same people.
1: That's true. Very true.
0: Oh, well.
1: This copy doesn't have everything on it. I'm
0: not
1: sure why.
0: No, that's only a single disc, apparently. Yep.
1: Apparently we have two copies of the single disc.
0: Darn.
1: I know.
0: Maybe we can trade somebody a copy of the other disc.
1: Yeah, right. That's it. I Can't Get No Nookie, Duke of Earl, Cow Pie, I Am the Japanese Sandman, The Book of Love, Later, More or Less Hudson's Bay Again, Season of the Witch, and Saturday Night at the Cow Palace.
0: Okay. Well, it's about time for us to say good night, I believe.
1: To all our friends.
0: Yes, I know. Because it's getting very close to the top of the hour.
1: Yes, it is.
0: And I think it would behoove us. Whoops, we went away.
1: Yeah, we did. At least we did on RFD.
0: That's right. And I'm going to take it away and do that once the... Because Pat always says to give it a little time.
1: Yep, makes sense.
0: So I'll do that. Won't I?
1: Mm-hmm.
0: I think I've given us enough time.
1: Several people said thank you for
0: the
1: show.
0: You're very welcome.
1: Yep.
0: And we'll say good night. Good night.
1: Good night.

Go on, give us a twirl. The Cars there from the album Door to Door, and You Are the Girl. And starting the second hour, Mike Brill here on Radio Caroline, the excellent band Heart, Anne and Nancy Wilson, and Who Will You Run To? From Radio Caroline. Now, I've heard heard this band for the first time this week, but I guess they've been around for a while. They are touring, and you can check out some dates in the UK for this band, American band called Nicotine Dolls. And it's Here to California.

Jerry Rafferty and Joe Egan there from the 70s star from Steeler's Wheel. Remember that one? Do, definitely. Right, before that it was Nicotine... Gotta read this. Nicotine Dolls. First time I've heard that, or even played it, probably. And Here to California is a track. They're playing actually in Manchester tonight, I see. I wish I could go, but I'm just not going to make it, am I? In London, I think tomorrow, in the Brixton Electric Ballroom.

It's a great version, isn't it? Ugly Kid Joe, the American band, covered the song Cats in the Cradle and had a lot of success with it, probably more so than the original, which Harry Chapin wrote, of course. And before that, Steely Dan, Ricky, Don't Lose That Number, Don't Lose Your Way. And we'll play this now from a UK band, These Wicked Rivers. Time goes to-

0: That should get the crowds going, shouldn't it? These Wicked Rivers are a band, UK band from Derbyshire, formed back in 2014, and their new album Fire and Folklore will be released this Friday to coincide with the tour that they're doing with Robert John and The Wreck. Wish I could see them. Anyway, These Wicked Rivers and that song, Sing Another Song. Another song on the way. In fact, we'll be playing a track, classic 60s track from Thunderclap Newman next.
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one and only Al Stewart, 1980. Certainly takes me back. The album 24 Carats. Yeah, 24 Carats it was called. And that track, Running Man. And Thunderclap Newman, of course, Speedy Keen, the drummer of Thunderclap Newman. Just the one album, I think. And that was Something in the Air.

That's Fleetwood Mac, Steal Your Heart Away, 2003 album, and Say You Will, just after the departure of you know who. Right, here we go with one more track from The Pretenders, and Back on the Chain Gang with Radio Caroline.

0: That's the German synth band Propaganda and their big song Jewel from 1985. Right, time's flying by. We've got another hour to go, another hour of great music, starting with Spin Doctors, next on Radio Caroline.
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1: Howdy, everybody. This is Kurt Erickson from Austin, Texas. 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Y'all have a great day.

0: And now, Six's Record Party has passed, just like the Six of One show. 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
2: What the devil?
3: Hello, Founding Fathers. Through a process we won't bother explaining because it's irrelevant to the premise, we've brought you to the future, 250 years after the founding of America.
4: We face a lot of challenges, especially with the size and scope of the government, and we'd love to hear your opinions on them.
3: Look, a woman is talking to us about political matters.
4: In our present day, women have the same rights as men. That's one of the many changes.
3: So how is that working out for you?
4: It's great.
3: Yeah. We would love to hear all about this future world of yours. Perhaps the wisdom from our tumultuous time will help you. That's great, but it's hard to know where to start. There's all the technology that's changed things, how large government has grown.
4: There is all our foreign engagements, our dependence on fossil fuels. There's how we...
3: Sorry, what are fossil fuels? You've turned fossils into fuel? I know a lot about fossils, like that of the mastodon. No, it's fuel from even older animals, such as dinosaurs.
2: What's a dinosaur?
4: Oh yeah, I guess dinosaurs weren't discovered yet back in your time. Dinosaurs were these large, lizard-like creatures that used to roam the Earth long ago. Anyway, what we
3: Sorry, slow down here a second. There were large lizard creatures roaming the Earth long ago? How large? Certainly we're not talking as large as a horse, are we? Actually, some were larger than houses.
2: Surely you jest. No such thing could exist. What proof do you have?
4: They have bones of them over at the Smithsonian. I guess we could show you that later.
3: First, we really want to talk about how large the deficit has gotten.
2: You just dropped this bomb on us that the world used to be populated by monsters of unimaginable size, and you expect us to focus on your stupid budget?
4: If you're really interested in dinosaurs, there will be plenty of time later.
5: Dinosaurs! Dinosaurs! Dinosaurs!
2: Marvelous.
3: So, now you've seen the dinosaurs, maybe it's time to check out the American History Museum to catch up on all that's happened with our country.
2: I saw this thing called a gift shop. Looks like they have books we can buy about dinosaurs with pictures in them. And little plush dinosaurs.
4: If you're interested in all the science we've discovered since your time, there is a lot more to talk about than dinosaurs. For instance, we landed on the moon.
2: Were there dinosaurs there?
4: No.
2: Yeah.
3: Could you imagine what it would be like if dinosaurs were in our time?
2: What an interesting premise. Maybe I could write a fictional book about that.
3: It's already been a book and made into many movies.
6: What's a movie?
4: Oh, that's a new technology where a series of images is used to...
2: We'll get it from context. Just show us the one with dinosaurs.
3: My favorite dinosaur is the T-Rex.
6: I like the Stegosaurus.
3: What's your favorite dinosaur? I don't have one because I'm not 12.
4: Now that you've seen every Jurassic Park movie, can we finally talk about the size and shape of our current government, which was the whole point? What are you doing?
3: I'm Chris Pratt.
6: Good one.
4: The old gypsy woman did warn us that messing with time could lead to disastrous and or annoying consequences.
3: Hey, you never get anything done in this town heeding the warning of old gypsy women.
7: We should put dinosaurs in the Constitution. Just mention that they're awesome.
4: Is there anything at all about modern America you're interested in other than dinosaurs?
6: Are there any more movies with Chris Pratt in them?
3: Let's just send you back to your time.
7: The further back in time we are, the closer we are to dinosaurs!
3: Well, that was a real waste of that time travel technology we never bothered explaining.
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0: We'll have to wait and see. 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
1: And a good evening, good afternoon, good morning, where you happen to be on this spinning planet we call Earth. It's time for another edition of the Dishnut News for this September the 26th of 2026. Just closer to the end of the month. And we just started the month. And that's the way it's been for me. Sun goes up, sun goes down, sun goes up, sun goes down, and it seemed like it's just a week's over. Done. But, yeah. Let me get over to the IRC. Let's see. I see Dillo says, evening, Pat. Ooh, you're here tonight. You have a night off. Yay. Travis says, I swear up and down that guy singing was Ringo doing a bit for Pat until I found out it is a real song. Yipes. I've been playing this for since I started doing the show. It basically is Tom and Daryl used it when they did a news segment years ago on satellite. And I just thought, well, that'd be good because it hadn't been used in a while. So I started using it. And Blair says, but at least the truck is all fixed. Yes, it's all fixed. And Travis says, wait, he fixed the other truck? Yeah, it's running. It's still working well as a shelf for pallets, as you can see on the camera. I've done squat towards it, and I'm having a problem in resuming that. With going out and having to get the cardboard and try to keep the bills paid. It's like a damn-if-you-do, damn-if-you-don't situation. And that's the way it's been. I got to start making some effort and trying to work towards it because it's not getting done and things are not exactly too great. And plus, even if I do get it done, how in the hell am I going to be able to travel around with these gas prices? I'll get to that later. But anyway, that bit you heard about the Founding Fathers was another Babylon Bee asking AI what would the Founding Fathers think being brought into current times. And you had George Washington, Benjamin Franklin, and Jefferson as the Founding Fathers, and they were all mesmerized by dinosaurs. Yeah. So I thought I'll throw that in there. I guess I should say this right now. I'll mention it in the next hour for people who haven't shown up. Travis mentions about Ringo. Well, I was contacted and to let everybody know that Ringo is in the hospital and he needs everybody's prayers, chants, good wishes, positive energy. He really needs it. And so if you can, send some prayers his way. He really can use it. So, not good situation. Not good at all. And so, you know, like everybody else, I was not in the knowledge of it either. So I just was not knowing either, but I was told to mention this. So start chanting for him, Blair. Blair says at least he has Bruce, Irving, and Mary to keep him company. I don't know. Maybe. I have no idea. I'm not at liberty to say. All I can say is he's in the hospital. But I at least wanted to get the message out to everybody, because everybody's been wondering, and I've been wondering myself. So that's been the situation. So anyway, I guess getting to the fuel prices, they're just raping us like mad. I mean, they're not even using lube. They're just ramming it in. Trevor says, fuel prices suck. Mega donkey dick. Yee-haw, yee-haw, yee-haw. Yes. There's state fuel stations that are pushing $8, above $8 for diesel. The lowest end of the fuel spectrum. How stupid are you people? People get diesel-powered automobiles thinking that, okay, that's the lower price fuel, be cheaper economic. Well, when they started getting a big chunk of the automobiles being diesel, well, of course, they raised the price up. And not just that, it takes diesel to operate those semi-trucks pulling trailers of your Amazon goods, your grocery store goods, your household goods, all the goods. And of course, it takes a couple hundred dollars to fill the truck up nowadays for the diesel. Even more. My brother said paid $3.89 in Mount Pleasant, Iowa this morning. Now that is outrageous. Number six says, ask not what your country can do for you. Ask what you can do for Israel. Exactly. Why are we doing Israel's bidding? We should have nothing to do with it. Absolutely nothing to do with it. That is their beef. They take care of their own beef, not us. But, you know, that's how the globalists work. So we're going to really rape everybody, just suck their savings even more, put them in deeper debt, get them to pull credit cards out and have humongous debt. And the thing is, I just don't see people talking about it and everything. They're just the pump. Ding, ding, ding, ding, ding, ding, ding. Hey, everything's all happy, happy, happy, wee. When I'm at the pump, I'm saying, you son of a bitches, you. I'm. You. Right, Brian said the diesel was less expensive than gasoline until consumer market diesel vehicle caught on. That's exactly right. That's about it. Dillo says Trump is looking like Israel's bitch. Yeah, bitch boy. Put it bluntly. And Travis says he's Putin's bitches for sure. That is right. We should have nothing to do with it. What is it going to gain us? Nothing, except for globalists making huge profits. What about our so-called domestic production? Our reserves? We're self-contained. Oh, we can't do this because we have to match the market rate. We would look bad if we start offering our own fuel to our own citizens in our own country. Meanwhile, other countries get to do that themselves. Brother says, I said this morning, look at that gas pump as I was filling up. Fuck me running! Number six says, but the money he got from Myron Adelson will keep him well healed. Aww. Oh dear, I didn't even see that. I'm so sorry to hear that, Travis. Says, Travis' mom passed away. Oh man, really feel for you because it's come up 20 years for my mom next month. So my condolence to you, Travis. And he says, Trump has a hard-on for Iran like Bush had for Saddam Hussein. Yeah, that's about it. All I could say is we better get a hefty redemption check coming in to every one of us for the high rates that we are having to pay out. A redemption. And my brother said, I was thinking the same exact thing, Pat. Yep. We better get it, because you caused it. Now you pay up. Brother says, 29 years snuck up fast. No, it's 20 years, is it? Oh, yeah, he corrected himself, 20. He was like, 29? Whoa, what? Yeah. The 8th of October will be 20 years. 20 years. It's hard to believe. Oh. Doot-doot-doot-doot. Yeah, it's neighbor. It's sent a picture of the sunset to her before the show. Speaking of which, I can share with you the sunset picture I just got just a few minutes before the show. Let's see. Travis says, thank you all. Brian, repeating a comment Travis said, check one, check two, and Brian says, I followed someone on Twitch going by Check Meow T. How could I not? Haven't noticed their stream in many a moon. I don't think I ever come across that one. Do they do view Twitch a lot? Mostly the scam baiting streams, and of course all those e-girls on there. Yeah, the all those e-girls licking their microphones. Let's see, number six says, I was watching a podcast and the host was talking about how he went to Publix to pick up some groceries and paid $109. He wondered how people manage it. The guest said that half the people don't manage it. They use credit cards to pay for food. Exactly. And then they have all that debt, credit debt they have to pay, and how in the hell are they going to pay it? I was told in private, you never noticed that Twitch stream as it is in a booby stream. Oh, he exposed me. Oh, no. I'm in trouble. Oh, I used to watch, there was a guy on there used to do circuit board assembly for MIDI and synthesizer kits. He's soldering it and everything. And there was another one that, let's see, what was it? That was a long time ago. Haven't seen that one around in a long time. My brother says, so licking the mic is the booby trap. Yes. That's what they do. And you have all those horny, puberescent guys on there just going, oh, oh, and throwing tons of money at them. I mean, tons. Where are they getting it? You know, $5, let's say it's over $5 per sub, and they throw 10, sometimes 50 of them to them, and they racking up like 300 to 400 subs just by licking the microphone going, and then kind of going, then left and right, and then when they ask to do the is it called UWU? I think it is. Woo woo woo woo. Just so it's like, I don't get it. I don't get it. I don't get it. Am I weird? I don't get it. What's the attraction to it? I like Amos Arwood. Nice whispering and yes, whispering and watch. And take brushes and stuff on the microphone and different objects and making, you know, things like that. Not this simulated earlobe microphones, licking them. And I always thought a joke of, yeah, news comes out 10 years later, epidemic of tongue rot with former e-girls. Maybe he had big boobies too. Yipes. See, looking back there, see, brother says, I don't need the net for that noise. I have cats. Exactly. Hey, there you go. Why don't you get a Twitch channel, Mike, and have your cats licking the microphone? Put some tuna juice on the microphone. You're he says, I could tell what Pat watches in earnest. Oh, yes. I watch it for sure. There's times I check out what the latest meme is going around. And the latest meme now is fendom, they call it, where they treat you, you're a bad boy, and they do that fendom thing where they call it, where they put you down, and you, if you send 5 subs, you'll be put down on air and told what a bad boy you are, you know, things like that. That's what it's all revolved into. And it's like, but they're throwing money at this crap. I'm missing out of here. I gotta do something here. Well, let's see. Brian said, there was the flesh of the woman with her boobs pressed against your screen, which you could drag around with a mouse. There you go. But I just tell you, it's a lot of that is on there. I mean, there's a whole bunch of other things. There's people doing knitting, crocheting, and arts and crafts, and IRL to places. The other thing that's a popular thing now is Thailand and Pattaya, with all the women prostitutes there and everything. I've been noticing an increase of that. So it's just, but that's whatever popular they go with. And the sad part is, one of the ones I check out time to time, she goes out on a boat trip, takes her boat out, and wearing bikini and everything, and she gets like 4 subs during that. But as soon as she starts doing the ear-licking microphone, 1,300 people just flock in there and throwing money. I just shakes my head at that. But anyway, that's what is going on with that. Let's see. I scrolled too fast. Number 6 says, do you have an OnlyFans? Yes. How did you know? I got OnlyFans. Hi, fan.
2: Hi, fan.
3: Hi, fan.
1: Let's see. My brother says, only mics. Yes. Join my only mic site. And Clay says, hello. Hello, Clay. And Brian says, I follow one who rang those mood bell things. She had a crap load of them from tiny to huge. I'd like to start a bad AMSR channel. Or I keep saying AMSR, it's ASMR channel, with things like nails on chalkboards. Flash, not flash, a flash, okay. I just saw that. Flash, did I say flash? Okay, let me go back and look. Flash of the... Okay, yeah, why did I say flesh? How did I... Probably I just glancing, and that's what... Since you're mentioning boob pressed against your screen, I was thinking, oh, I probably... It was flesh, you know, skin. I guess that's where it... And number 6 said he decided to financially dominate myself. And my brother says a rebranding of Dominatrix. There you go. That's basically about it. I mean, it's these memes. I mean, it went from all different memes. The spinning the wheel. And they got this one girl that used to do ASMR and didn't do the ear stuff, just did the brushes and cardboard, you know, like toilet tubes or paper towel tubes and kind of, you know, just different objects, and had a real soft voice and really comforting sound. Then she stepped it up, and now the goddess, the other, where she sits there in a bikini.

at how those tubes glow. Clay says, sounds like a song. Hey, Six! And Brian says, I don't get people spending good money on that stuff when there's infinite supply of free titillation on the net. That's exactly it. Brian says, Freudian slip, Pat. Yes. Yeah, I guess you would say. That is absolutely true. It's all available on the net. Why do they need to do it? It's the... From what I understand, it's created a subculture where being called a loser and bad boy is a mark of accomplishment. So you send money at them and they will put you down and everything. And that's supposed to be the meme going around. And I just shake my head at all that. My brother says, maybe Pat was thinking of Flesh Gordon. Yes, Flesh Gordon. There you go. I remember Dad got that on Netflix a long time ago. Brian says, Freudian slip with crotchless panties, too. Quote, Brett Butler. Randy is now playing Dominatrix Zero. Brian says, I've seen ASMR channels that started with soothing stuff, evolved into sexy stuff as they figured out where the money is. That's exactly right. That's what happened to all of them. There was several of them that I happened to come across over the years, and it was very soothing. I mean, it put me to sleep. That one, that's, I think her name is Faith from Canada. She had such a soft voice, and it just, it actually worked. Whereas all this other stuff, it don't do nothing to me. It just makes me kind of like, what? Especially everybody throwing the money at them. It's basically akin to the strippers having guys stuff dollar bills in there. You know, throwing the money out of them. That's basically what it is. It's a online video version of it. And even more crazy is, I mentioned this before, is what we used to do here years ago with the Mark That's and activating sound files and everything is being done with these streams nowadays, but you got to pay to get the sound. You can throw so many bits or so much money to invoke a sound on the stream. Or if you have channel points, you can invoke the sound. But I'm just thinking, wow, we used to do that years ago for free. Now it's, and then I'm starting to hear people say they're creating, when they make clips of things, they go, okay, that's a mark. I'm thinking, was there way before you? Mark that. Let's see. Clay says, wait, see. Brian says, fool and their money. Right. It's probably mommy and daddy's credit card, most likely. I know I said that once in one of those streams, just to, and I got totally yelled at for saying that. it hit the nerve. Let's see. Clay says, if you want it, here it is. Come and get it. Brother says, there's no perv row with all this online porno crap.

Yes. Ryan says, I dig sexiness as much as the next guy, but I also dig relaxing. And number six says, a fool and his penis are soon parted. A fool and his penis are soon parted. But can you name the movie, Pat? No, I cannot name the movie, Brian. I'm not, doesn't register with me. So I have to say, no, I don't. And brother says, detachable penis. Yes. The Magic Christian, 1969. Well, never seen that. So I have to be ignorant on that. Number six says, he used to think money was neutral, but it's not true. If you don't take care of your money, it'll leave you. Yes, it's leaving everybody fast for those leeches pulling, sucking you dry. Ryan says, Peter Sellers and Ringo Starr. No, I never seen that. So, it's just not good at all. But that's just gotten that topic about Twitch and all the others. And then they, you know, they have the other service, that startup that's based in Australia called Kick. And that was the Wild West early on, especially in the category of beaches, bikinis, and pools. It was really wild. A lot of nip slips and things that transpired until they start clamping down on really, you know, terms of service violations and everything. But it was commonplace. You know, they're wearing their scantily clothed and they wearing these string bikinis where it just barely covers the areola area, and one move it slips right out, things like that. But they've pretty well clamped down on all that. In fact, I don't think they really have that category overly promoted like they used to. Let's see. Brother says, fools worship money. Smart people realize money is a tool. Brian says, the love of money is the root of all evil. A lot of people forget the love of part. Yes. Blair says, which is odd because on the whole, it wasn't the small green pieces of paper that were unhappy. So, speaking of Blair, he sent me an article earlier this week. And I probably should read it now. But first, to give you an update of what's going on here this week. Nothing too exciting. Just going out to cardboard. And that's basically it. Nothing too exciting. Got cooled down, but now it's starting to heat up. Supposed to get in the 88 by next week here. I'm trying to resist turning the fan on. I'm sitting here having that feeling, that right at that borderline feeling of sweat starting to come out. Blair says, I was away from keyboard, but they get the money from their scams and then send it to the girls, Pat.

I'm trying to find this. Okay, here we go. I started off so I can find it quickly. And there's a star. Okay, this... article is from Newsmax. Okay, there we go. Did it? Oh, there it goes. House passes AM radio mandate for new vehicles. The House has approved bipartisan legislation requiring automakers to keep AM radio available in new vehicles, sending the measure to the Senate, where it has broad bipartisan backing. The House passed the AM Radio for Every Vehicle Act of 2025, H.R. 979, by voice vote on Tuesday. The legislation would direct the Department of Transportation to require new passenger vehicles sold in the United States to provide access to AM broadcast stations as standard equipment at no additional cost to consumers. The Senate received the bill Wednesday, read it twice, and placed it on the Senate calendar. The measure has attracted unusually broad support in the House, with more than 300 co-sponsors from both parties. Representative Gus Bilrakis of Florida is the lead sponsor, and Representative Frank Pallone Jr. of New Jersey is the bill's original co-sponsor. Representative Josh Gottheimer of New Jersey, who helped champion an earlier version of the legislation, said preserving AM radio is particularly important during emergencies. AM radio is a lifeline, Gottheimer said. Following House passage, when the power goes out, when the cell towers go down, and when the internet cuts off during a storm or an emergency, AM radio is often the only way families can get the life-saving information they need. Are they talking about amateur radio? House Speaker Mike Johnson of Louisiana also praised the measure, pointing to AM radio's role during natural disasters. But what if the towers knock down? When disaster strikes, especially in a hurricane and tornado-prone states like Louisiana, local communities rely on AM radio to deliver accurate, up-to-date information and critical safety alerts, he said. Under legislation, the transportation secretary would have 1 year after enactment to issue the rule. It generally would take effect no later than 2 years after it is issued, although certain small manufacturers would have at least 4 years to comply. Automakers selling vehicles without AM reception during the transition would have to clearly disclose the fact to consumers and could not charge an additional fee for AM access. Several automakers have removed AM receivers from some vehicles, particularly electric models, citing interference from electric motors and high voltage systems. Well, there's filters for that. The auto industry has opposed a federal mandate, arguing that emergency information can also reach motorists through technologies including cellular alerts, FM, and satellite radio. The legislation now heads to the Senate with significant bipartisan support. Senate Commerce Committee Chair Ted Cruz, Texas, and Senator Edward Markey of Massachusetts are leading the Senate effort. Their companion bill, S-315, advanced through the Senate Commerce Committee in February of 2025, and they announced in April of 2025 that it had reached 60 co-sponsors. Following the House vote, Cruz and Markey urged their colleagues to finish the legislation. This vote sends a clear message to car manufacturers that AM radio is a lifeline that must be protected in new vehicles, the senators said in a joint statement.
From emergency response to sports, entertainment, and news, AM radio is an essential communication tool for tens of thousands of Americans. And of course, what about the Godcasters? Hallelujah! Send us your greens so we can fill our dreams. It is now time for Senate to pass the AM radio for every vehicle act for this legislation to become law, they added. The Senate has not yet completed floor action on the House bill. As of September 16th, the Senate had not completed floor action on the House bill H.R. 979, had been read twice and placed on the Senate calendar. So, there you go. So, come back here in the IRC while I was reading this. Blair says, I still think the solution the girl in the coffee shop came up with the beginning of the readout of the answer, or was the readout of the answer. And number six is, I predict AM radio will still die just because you forced car manufacturers to include it doesn't mean people have to listen to it. Well, see, if they offer AM stereo, maybe, Anybody remember AM stereo? Yeah, she couldn't remember it after the earth was replaced. Blair says, I don't remember that part. The fourth book, thanks. Fenchurch, who became Arthur's girlfriend. Blair says, shortwave radio is the next big thing. Mike Durow. Yes. Number six, Mike Tiny Johnson. Her house was built 2 million years later on the site of Arthur's cave. Number six says, who got so freaked out over the impeachment of keg breath he declared recess? And number six acknowledges, yes, there are filters. But then Dillo says, yeah, things may get very interesting after the midterm elections. We could be getting $5,000 checks if we, Trump will be sending them to us. Whoa. Yeah. Number six says, AM radio is a dinosaur that will probably die out within 25 years. And Blair says, dinosaurs! Yeah. Seemed like George Washington and Thomas Jefferson and Benjamin Franklin were totally mesmerized by the dinosaurs, according to AI. And then Dill says, Trump trying to bribe voters with $5,000 payment. Pretty desperate. Dill says, yes, I remember AM stereo. Blair says, if they offer AM stereo, then you can have more noise and no longer be able to DX. Yes, you'll have the edge bands. Number six says, it's probably illegal in any case, will not be paid out since Republicans will lose both the House and Senate. It's called payola. I would say. Dill says, wow, low quality audio and stereo. Those checks will arrive right after the checks for the Doge and tariffs. Yeah, that's right. I mean, we got a lot of money coming our way, so happy days ahead here. I mean, I'm just licking my chops to finally get some relief here. Number six says, to be honest, attacking Iran is probably the dumbest foreign policy decision in the last 50 years. Agreed.
at least six. I mean, it's just, how do people just stand by and take it up the rear? I just don't know. Still says, Persia is not Venezuela, as Mr. Trump is finding out. It's like hitting a hornet's nest. Especially when there was nothing happening where this country needed to defend itself. Then Blair says, on the other hand, if they got the nuke, well, Israel has the nukes too, and other surrounding countries have their own. So, you know, it's, if they decide to do something, the other countries will retaliate and knock them out. That's just the carrot they put out there. Not carrot, that my brain's not thinking the word, the deception, the faux reasoning. Just like the Kuwaiti, was the daughter of the Kuwaiti, what was it, saying, oh, the babies are just on the ground. They pull them out and throw them on the ground. Which it turned out to be total lie. Never happened. Blair says, so why enrich radium to almost weapons grade under mountains? Well, if you look at it this way, each country has the right to have their own defenses. And Dillo says, Trump listened to Israel rather than his own intelligence services. That's the thing. I mean, it's a balance of power. I mean, you're not going to stir up trouble with your neighbor because you know the neighbor's going to come out with his shotgun and do you in. So you be polite and respect your neighbor. So, let's see. All wars are bankers' wars. I mean, there's so many things dealing with that. Okay. Let's see if I can quickly get before the top of the hour break kicks in here. Let's see. Do this article here. Let's see. Do that next. Now, where did the article go? Oh, here we go. This is from The Hill. Let's see, where'd it go? The price of crude went above $109 on Monday morning. As you would expect, everything derived from the barrel of oil is being impacted in different ways. While Costco motor oil price hikes and sales limits may not impact you, and that goes directly what I'm, the oil that I got from Costco was like $35 for 3 gallons. Now it's $58 or something, and it's like, I can't handle that. You may continue to feel pressure at the pump, especially if you drive a diesel vehicle. The national average of a gallon of regular gasoline at September 14th is $4.31, according to AAA, as well over the
$3.70 per gallon average reported at this time last year. Diesel, meanwhile, set record on Monday with national averages of $6.23. And it was under $3.70 at this time last year. Prices at pump for diesel and regular gasoline closely follow that of crude oil, with the price continuing to rise due to ongoing tension in the Middle East. Oil companies stand to profit more from turning refined crude oil into diesel or gasoline than motor oil. It remains to be seen if other motor oil retailers like Walmart, Amazon, and... Hold on.

0: Okay. As I knock everything down, I heard that click because I did not have enough sun today to produce 3 hours of power. So I have to do a little. Okay. Anyways, continuing the article. So, about boosting the prices, and of course the prices are just going up on everything, totally. And it's the top of the hour, and I better get the top of the hour stuff done. Sorry for the clunk noise, because I hit my microphone, it fell off its little box I have raising it up so I can get up near my face. And you okay, Pat? Yeah, I had to get the thing plugged in. So I'll be back in a bit.
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6: 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Hehehehehehehehehehehehehehehehehehehehehehehehehehehehehehehehehehehehehehehehehehehehehehehehehehehehehehehehehehehehehehehehehehehehehehehehehehehehehehehehehehehehehehehehehehehehehehehehehehehehehehehehehehehehehehehehehehehehehehehehehehehehehehehehehehehehehehehehehehehehehehehehehehehehehehehehehehehehehehehehehehehehehehehehehehehehehehehehehehehehehehehehehehehehehehehehehehehehehehehehe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

And now it's time for the Musicians Who Died This Week segment. And getting right to it, there's a few this week, starting off with Pete Byrne. He was an English singer and songwriter. He's best known for being the co-founder and lead vocalist of the English new wave and synth pop band Naked Eyes. And he is the last remaining survivor of Naked Eyes. He was born as Peter James Byrne on June the 9th of 1952 in Ilkeston, North London, England, and he died on September the 14th of 2026 in Los Angeles, California, at the age of 74 after a brief illness. We'll play a cover of Always Something There to Remind Me, Naked Eyes' very first single released in 1983.

0: Next up, Chad Gilbert. He was an American guitarist, record producer, and songwriter. He's best known as a founding member and lead guitarist of the punk rock band New Found Glory. He was born as Chad Everett Gilbert on March the 9th of 1981 in Coral Springs, Florida, and he died on September the 20th of 2026 in Nashville, Tennessee at the age of 45 due to years-long battle with adrenal cancer. We'll play Shadow, a track from New Found Glory debut EP. It's All About the Girls, released in 1997.
1: Never had one lesson.

Moving on to Neil Henderson. He was a Scottish guitarist and songwriter. He's best known as a short-time member of the Scottish pop rock group the Bay City Rollers as their lead guitarist. Later, a member of the Scottish pop rock group Middle of the Road as a songwriter and lead guitarist. He was born on February the 11th of 1953 in Glasgow, Scotland, and he died on September the 20th of 2026 at the age of 73. We'll play a cover of the Gentry's 1965 song Keep On Dancing, the Bay City Rollers' debut single released in 1971, showcasing Neil's lead guitar work.

Also, we'll play Rockin' Soul, Middle of the Roads single released in 1974 after Neil joined. He wrote this track and played lead guitar as well.

Next, Angry Anderson. He was an Australian rock singer, songwriter, television personality, actor, and political candidate. He's best known as the lead vocalist of the Australian hard rock band Rose Tattoo. He was born as Gary Stephen Anderson on August the 5th of 1947 in Melbourne, Victoria, Australia, and he died on September the 21st of 2026 in Sydney, New South Wales, Australia, at the age of 79 due to complications of cardiac arrest that he had back on August the 31st. We'll play TV, a track from Rose Tattoo's debut self-titled album released in 1978, and warning, warning, warning, warning, hard rock.

0: And Chuck Varga, he was an American sculptor, set designer, visual artist, and founding member of the shock rock band Gwar. He was best known creating and performing as the character, the Sexecutor. He was born as Charles Chuck Varga on May the 21st of 1958 in Charlottesville, Virginia. And he died on September the 25th of 2026 in Brooklyn, New York at the age of 68 due to a battle with cancer. We'll play Ragnarok, the title track from Gwar's Ragnarok album released in 1995. This is the only and second of two songs that Chuck sung vocals on. And warning, warning, warning! Heavy metal! You've been warned!
1: To die! Perchance! To sin! There's the rub! For in that sleep of sin, what kingdom may come? What of the limitless sex and violence in the wake of Ragnarok? Welcome to the slaughter. What are you going to do? What will be your epitaph?

0: And that wraps it up for this week's Musicians Who Died segment.
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2: 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Phil Collins, Serious Hits Live, Part 2. And David Gates and Bread, Greatest Hits.

0: And now, Six's Record Party has passed, just like the Six of One show. But that's okay, because I have a new show. 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
2: And I have returned for the second and final hour of the Dishnut News. Or I should say the final 30 minutes of the show. That's it. And let me turn the fan off. I had to turn it on because it was getting a little warmish feeling. And so there you go, the musicians who died. There were some comments in there about the overuse of the drums on Naked Eye's use of the drums. Let's see, where was that said? Says time to drive the drum machine loop into a in the ground. Horrid arrangement. Let's see. And Brian says, "Oh, Pat had to scramble to plug the UPS back in." Yes, that was what I was doing. My hand hit the microphone and it slid off the little box I have, the stand, to bring it up higher so it's at mouth level instead of me downward, and then the microphone fell out of the holder and it dangling by the wire down below. So the thing is, there was not enough sun to give it a full charge, and I actually it ended right at the top of 8 o'clock, so it was able to. I have about 17 minutes left on the UPS unit itself. So I heard that click and I go, oh boy, I better hurry up and do that. Because the alarm goes off at 8:05 my time to plug it in to the wall, to the grid power. But it happened just a little earlier because of lack of being a full charge. But all is good. You got some quality mark that material. And Kurt had to go. He said he has to get up early for going to the store to stock groceries. So good night there, Kurt, if you're still listening. Thanks for being here. Haven't seen you around on Saturdays too much. So at least you were able to do a little bit. And let's see, Brian was saying, somehow I didn't realize BCR, which is Bay City Rollers, were Scottish. I should have, since I know that one of the pilot members, Bill Lyall, was a member at one point. So I didn't realize that. Then he goes, Catterday! Meow! I played their first single of the cover of the Gentry's because he was there. Neil Henderson. Neil Henderson joined for 2 years and he left just before they put out one of their better known songs, Saturday Night. So he wasn't part of that. And of course, a little trivia, the name Bay City Rollers came from the members throwing a dart on a map of the U.S. and it landed on Bay City, Michigan. So that's how they named the band. And let's see. And of course, he did that, play the song Rockin' Soul, which was Middle of the Road, the other band he was in, which Middle of the Road was a pre-ABBA-isk type of band. And when he joined, he put more, changed the direction more to guitar oriented, and but they were kind of like a pre-ABBA type band before that. And of course, you get to have a little bit of Gwar. I wanted to play their cover of Kansas, but Chuck Varga was only sung two songs

0: he was an actor. Let's see, where is it? Garrett Graham. He was a American stage, television, and film actor, and he was a scriptwriter and songwriter, and he did some writing songs for the Grateful Dead. He had a, but he did not do any musician work. He just was a writer. But he's best known for his appearances on Star Trek. He was on two of the Star Trek series. And of course, the one that I knew was Used Cars. He was the right-hand man for Kurt Russell, who was the the salesman of the used car lot. And of course, Graham played the character of being the superstitious one who, when he saw red, it was a bad omen and he had to get away from it. And of course, he also was the Marshall Lucky in the commercial they did on there, which, funny thing is, I was mentioning about, like, last week, I think it was, about the fuel prices, whatever it was, like, it's too fucking high. Well, that was him that did that. This was him. Let's see.
1: What is the solution?
2: You want the solution to inflation? Hi, friends. Marshall Lucky here for New Deal Used Cars, where we're battling inflation not only by fighting high prices, not only by murdering high prices, but by blowing the living shit out of high prices. Yes, sir, you heard me right. Now, here's an example. 1973 Cadillac Coupe de Ville for $62.99. That price is too high. Here's another one. It's some Lincoln Continental Mark IV, 1973. It's loaded. It's got air conditioning. It's got a stereo. It's got white wall radio tires. It's got power steering, power brakes, power seats, power windows, and a price that is just too high.
1: Yes, sir. Now remember, friends.
3: Look out, Marshall Lucky. It's high prices.
1: Take this. You dirty old high prices!
4: You got me, Marsha!
5: Jesus Christ!
1: Yes, sir. So remember, friends, that's New Deal Used Cars.
2: Now wait just a goddamn minute. What the hell is this? Is this a 1977 Mercedes 450 SL for $24,000? That's too f***ing high!
6: Son of a bitch!
2: Yes, sir? We blew the shit out of that overpriced motherfucker just the way we blow the shit out of all high prices down here at New Deal Used Cars. So y'all come on down. Did you hear what I said? New Deal Used Cars. So y'all come on down. Did you hear what I said?
0: So that's the segment. And he was the actor, and he passed away on the 15th of September. And of course, he was in a lot of other shows as well, but he was in National Lampoon's Class Reunion, Child's Play 2, and Terror Vision. Anybody remember Terror Vision? One of those B movies. And he did play a singer on, what was it, which one it was. It was Phantom of Paradise. Played a flamboyant glam rocker, and he actually sung, but not really that great.

0: on there. So, just funny how that came up when I was referring to that bit last week. So, he's no longer with us. Brian says, Crimson Red. Anywho, I guess I better get to the birthday list. Clay had his birthday on the 22nd. Let's see. Who has... I guess we're on the 26th through the 2nd of October. So we have the 26th would have been Dean's birthday, Dean Spratt's birthday. Rest in peace. And the 28th, Monday, would have been Steve Orman's birthday. He passed away earlier this year. So N6PLE is Silent Key. And the first will be Kevin from Minnesota's birthday. So that's the birthdays coming up. And get back the IRC. Oh, Brian said he mentioned a character seeing red. Yeah. One of the scenes was they had a car that was a fire marshal car, and it was painted red, but they painted it blue, and he went by, I think it was kind of like a pilot car to get keep everybody moving to get all these cars to the lot so they can have it all measured out as a mile of cars. And he was the one trying to lead them all. And then as he was going by, I think it was a tanker spraying water on the road, hit the car, and it was water-based paint, and it was starting to show red. He looked in the mirror and saw red, and he just immediately hit the brakes. And he got out of it. And no, no, no, no, no, no, no, no, no, no, no, no, no. Yeah, so I said red. Yeah. Randy says, I hope Ringo recovers. I don't want to be the last outlaw. Yeah, exactly. I mean, I really was sad to bring the news, but like I say, everybody needs to think positively for him and prayers and all that, because that's all, he just needs that. It's not a good situation. Okay, see, what else here? I'm just trying to get through all this stuff here. Mine's going a million miles an hour trying to get everything together. This is out of the Independent. California's oldest family-owned winery declares bankruptcy. The oldest family-owned winery in California has filed Chapter 11 and is looking to sell, a heartbreaking situation that stems from multiple financial burdens that began with the COVID pandemic. Gunlatch Bunshul, which has existed in Sonoma County, California since 1858, has been struggling since 2020, when the industry was hit with the slowdown during the pandemic and never fully recovered, according to the LA Times. Now the owners are filing for Chapter 11. This is not the first California winery to close recently. Numerous vineyards have shuttered because of tariffs, wildfires, and lack of demand. This latest institutional closure reflects the pressure being felt across California wine business. When you become the kind of institution that Gunlatch Bunshu has become in our community, it's as much about all the people that are involved, and everybody who works there sort of has a spirit of caretaking, says Jeff Bunshu, a member of the founding family and president of the winery. It's almost more important than who owns it. The winery is looking for a new owner for the first time in six generations of the Bunshu ownership, though the family is hoping to remain involved in operations. One factor that has been especially felt by the business is the sharp decline in exports to Canada following Donald Trump's trade war. The tariffs implemented by the president against Canadian goods, which were then matched by Canada, resulted in a Canadian boycott of American alcohol. One Central California winery, McManus Family Vineyards, previously sent 40% of its exports to Canada. That number has fallen precipitously to just 5%. McMahon's Family Vineyards is now having to sell off 3,500 acres of property covered by 10 vineyards and its sprawling winery in Ripton, about 50 miles east of San Francisco. It is a very hard decision for myself and my family, vineyard president and co-owner Ron McManus told the Sacramento Bee. California also has been hit by a series of lethal wildfires since 2025, which piled more debt into the wine business. It's not just small business being impacted by these compounding events. Constellation Brands, the company that owns Modelo and Corona Beers, as well as Mission Bell Winery in Madera, California, is planning to lay off 212 employees at the winery in a shift to beer. Gallo Winery, which has an annual financial turnaround in billions, is planning to lay off 90 employees by January 2027 and will be closing a facility in Napa Valley. Americans are also drinking less than ever before, according to Gallup polling from 2025. Only 54% of Americans say they consume alcohol. This is the lowest recorded percentage of drinkers in 90 years. Gallup pollsters believe it is largely down to Americans, and particularly young Americans, aiming to be more health conscious. Although the winery is filing for bankruptcy, Gunlach Bunshu is still open for business amid the management changeover. I need to reiterate 1,000 times we're wide open, he told the LA Times. Any visitors to the place won't know a difference. So just more of this trickle-down effect happening. And let's see, there's another article here. New Jersey, here's the news of data centers. New Jersey hits data center with a $1.1 million fine. A Microsoft partner has been hit with a $1.7 million fine by the U.S. state of New Jersey after allegedly installing no fewer than 62 natural gas generators on site without obtaining the correct environmental permits. The state found out about the generators after a local farmer photographing a neighboring golf course noticed equipment appearing on the campus, which led to an investigation and the deployment of a thermal drone, which at the time observed 45 of the 62 generators in operation. The fine was based on New Jersey's Air Pollution Control Act, which requires both reconstruction permits to install the generators and operating certificates to run them. Neither had been obtained across all 62 units, the department said in an announcement. DEP Commissioners Ed Photosnack, or Photosnack, what a name, described it fine as by far the largest ever taken against a data center in New Jersey and possibly one of the largest such actions in the nation, with each generator rated at 1,982 kilowatts. They collectively have a 123 megawatt capacity. For reference, the state asserted that any individual generators with a 37 kilowatt or higher capacity should be approved. Generators effectively provide the data center with a considerable amount of off-the-grid electricity supply, but while this may be good news for news to alleviate strains on local infrastructure, the household energy prices, CO2, NO2, and CO emissions are particularly concerning. While we disagree with the temporary generator determination, we will apply for the air permits for the temporary generators and are in communication with the Department of Environmental Protection regarding the findings and the fuel cell transition timeline. Data One, the company behind the data center, said in a statement. Data One has been given 45 days to obtain the relevant permits, but in the interim, it can continue using the gas generators. The Sherrill administration demands accountability and corporate responsibility in the construction and operations of data centers, Photosnack said. So basically, they just want their cut. The state wants to have their hand out and get what they can get. That's all what it boils down to. That's all. And let's see, get to another one. What time do we have here? Damn, it's going fast. Let's see. Think that one here. And of course, today, the moon rising is the harvest moon, full moon. Yesterday, it was quite big when I was out walking. But tonight is the full moon. What else do I have here? I think an article that Kurt posted, the IRC. Let's see if I can, maybe I can get this done fast. Another week of dangerous nonsense from Donald Trump. It's hard to imagine how President Donald Trump's insane assertions might go beyond the point of being merely demented to something far worse, i.e. catastrophic. Last week provided one such experience when Trump reportedly rushed back to Camp David to the White House so he could contemplate the possibility of destroying Iran with the intention of stealing the country's oil, just like he and Secretary of State Marco Rubio did in Venezuela after the first abducting the country's elected leaders, but then better than gleefully wrecking the country of 90 million people solely because Israel is presumably telling him to do it, was the bit of domestic unraveling that followed. Donald Trump, who regularly confronts mostly women journalists by deriding them as fat, stupid, or ugly, marked a dangerous escalation in his war against the free press by banning what he regards as promoting liberal or fake news media completely, and experts fear it won't end there. On Friday, Trump banned CNN, MS Now, and Politico from entering the White House grounds. He followed through over the weekend when journalists from the three banned outlets were turned away and had their press credentials confiscated by the Secret Service. The ban was reportedly triggered by the now notorious Natalie Harp, who reportedly showed Trump videos of MS Now hosts criticizing his administration, which resulted in the decision to block the presence of those journalists asking critical questions completely. The targeted news outlets subsequently announced that they are suing Trump over the move, stating that President acted in disregard of the most basic guarantees of the First Amendment and the Due Process Clause. A number of other news outlets have reportedly joined the struggle, including the normally friendly Fox, withdrawing their own journalists from providing coverage of any and all Trump appearances. In response, Trump will soon be launching Trump Television to promote himself. Why am I thinking of Back to the Future? The future version of... I don't know why I'm thinking that. Oh, man. Swear it's getting that way. By now, many Americans have come to accept what Trump wants is often linked to his personal glorification as the self-described greatest and the best president the United States ever had, which comes with a price of having his name and visage appearing on government buildings as well as on every other suitable space in the nation's capital and beyond. One bill in Congress even sought to add Trump to the four presidents honored by Mount Rushmore Memorial in South Dakota, given the self-defecation by Trump. Anything equating to criticism of his policies and behavior is deemed unacceptable by the White House, just as Trump accepts no contrary views coming from his own cabinet. Some might argue that a profoundly ignorant Trump is willing to confront disagreement because he knows deep down that he is incapable of defending his own behavior in any kind of reasonable way. And I think I'm running out of time here. Longer than I thought it would be. Oh, well. But anyway, that gives you the gist of it. And there's launch coming up. SpaceX is launching the Starship this week. Let's see real quickly here. Yeah. It'll be scheduled for September 28th, Flight 14. This will be a commercial one. And the other launch happening this week is Electron from New Zealand, the Owlright launch mission. That's on September 26th at 8:15 p.m. Eastern Daylight Time on the September 25th. So anyway, I'm out of time. I want to thank you all for listening and participating. And again, send your prayers and good thoughts and all to Ringo. He desperately needs it. So thank you all for listening and participating. And see y'all again next month in October. So this has been the Dishnut News for September the 26th of 2026. Next!
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2: There is nothing wrong with your television set. Do not attempt to adjust the picture. We are controlling transmission. If we wish to make it louder, we will bring up the volume. If we wish to make it softer, we will tune it to a whisper. We will control the horizontal. We will control the vertical. We can roll the image, make it flutter. We can change the focus to a soft blur or sharpen it to crystal clarity. For the next hour, sit quietly and we will control all that you see and hear. We repeat, there is nothing wrong with your television set. You are about to participate in a great adventure. You are about to experience the awe and mystery which reaches from the inner mind to the outer limits.
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0: This is the RDSPSK show right here on our FD right here. Hell there. 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
1: 2000.
2: Frankly. Frankly, we don't know.
3: Following is best listened to while stoned.
4: I'm at the muzzle.
2: Frankly, we don't know.
4: I'm at the mausoleum. I found the door open. Not only did I found the door open, there was somebody by the door with me. And he's here with me now. We were both looking for Ringo. We don't know where he is. Right, Hap? Where has I gone? I come all the way over here. The driver brought me. I walk in. I see you. I don't, but the heck of me. See Ringo. Don't get exciting, Hoyt. Hoyt. Who's Hoyt? I think that's my butcher I once had, Hoyt, in Brooklyn. Now, don't get excited, Hap. He's not here. What are we going to do? We'll do the intro anyway. I don't know what to tell you. I don't care about that intro. I came here to see the guy. I haven't seen him in a while. And I thought I'd drop by and see him. I come here all this way. And the guy's not here. And now, you're talking about the intro. I tried to know. Yeah. Hap, please, calm down. Deep breaths. Don't tell me. Deep breaths are hilarious. Deep breaths. I came all the way over here. Hey, look. I came over here, too. My niece's car's outside. I thought he was here, too. The mausoleum door was open. The mausoleum, whatever you call it. Now, let's do the intro while we're here. I don't even want to do an intro, to be honest. I have to... Calm down, Hap. Please, deep breaths. Now, who's going to be in the opening? Is it going to be me? No. Is it going to be you? I don't know. Is it going to be some girl or that Pippin girl? Maybe. I don't know, but someone's got to be in the opening, right, Hap? I don't care who is going to be in the opening, because I don't give a darn. I came here to see a person. I was nice enough to carry him for Ringo, and Ringo's not here. I don't know what I'm going to do. Oh, forget it. God, what's wrong with you? Did you miss your medication, Mike? Oh, this is terrible. I didn't miss no medication. I'm on medication. I'm on everything. I don't mean to get mad with you, but I came here, and he's not here. Look, what are we going to do? Let's get out of here. All right, so who will make the opening? Will it be me, you, no, you know? Will it be Hap Holly? No. You're darn right it's not going to be Hap Holly. I'll get out of here. Well, let's just sit back and wait and see. Let me join the guy and help him before he falls. I'm not going to fall. What's going on?

0: we're here once again at the United Buffet.
1: Did you really?
0: In Schenectady, New York.
1: I don't want
0: and
1: to know.
0: And Zachary, who's making bizarre faces.
1: Wait, are we in Schenectady or are we in Muskegon?
0: I believe we are in Schenectady, yes?
2: Right on the city
0: line. We're on the city line.
1: We've had that issue before.
0: Next to Krakow, Poland. And my son, with plates high, with
1: wasted
0: food.
1: But
0: what do you mean not wasted? It's wasted.
1: It's not wasted.
0: You're wasted.
1: If I was, sir, I would not be here.
0: Yes.
2: He's wasting your money again. You're wasting
1: don't do that, Chris. You'll get Ringo on my case. And I don't want that. So anyway.
2: Don't touch my string. Hands off my string.
1: Well, my head is against the wall. It's like a Mexican standoff. Boy, I don't have a recorder. Anyway, today, on Cheesy Island, I had 2 slices of pizza, 2 heaping piles of rice, of which I had 1.5. I finished 1.5. I had a big heaping pile of mashed potatoes, which I'm half done with.
2: Half done, you'll never finish.
1: Exactly. But that's because I ate a lot of stuff today. I had... I'm trying to move, but he shoves it right back. Anyway, are we getting some directionals here? Here. There. Yes. Like Stephen Colbert.
2: Yeah.
1: Your poor imitation of Stephen Colbert. You do well on Fox News, Dad. Anyway, now get out of my face now. So anyway, I also had some bacon. I had some bacon. I had some chicken nugget, which was really chicken nugget. And we all eat chicken here, yes.
2: We all eat chicken here.
1: And I had some Italian chocolate cookie thingies. It all tastes like chicken, including the Italian cookie thingies. Now, you may have noticed I'm talking all nasally, like, that's because my school is officially a petri dish, where, within the first day, I was already sick. So,
0: all right, let's move on to, even as we're speaking, I'm queuing up the French music for the one and only, the quiet.
3: Hello, Bill.
0: Hello, Tim.
3: En français, s'il vous plaît.
0: Oh, you've been practicing it since last week. Since
3: yes, I got Frenched.
0: You got Frenched. Now, what do you mean by that? You got French.
4: He got wad.
0: You got wad?
3: No.
0: No?
3: No, that's just a play on words.
0: A play on words, is it really? So, what did we have today?
3: Yes, well, today I had scrambled eggs, French toast.
0: French toast. The theme continues.
3: Yes.
4: How about you? How about me?
0: We're going to change back.
4: Oh.
0: Yes, we're all set. It's got changed. Oh. There you go.
3: Yeah, I'll keep the penny.
0: You'll keep the penny? Mm-hmm. The penny's always good.
3: Yes. Scrambled eggs, French toast, rotisserie chicken. Instant potatoes. And apple slices.
0: Apple slices, yes. Now we have conformity and desire all packed together in those apple slices.
3: That's correct.
0: Very good. It's good to hear. Well, as we come around, once again, coming around the backside, last time he threatened to shoot me in the crotch with his gun.
5: Because I was also tired that day.
0: You were very tired.
5: I was very tired. I was falling in front of
0: you. Crying.
5: But I enjoyed the fact that I had the motorcycle because the air was keeping me awake, the air in my face.
0: Yes.
5: So
0: what's new with
4: Crush? You don't want to pickle.
5: Work's going good.
0: Yeah.
5: Had a long week. Had a good week.
0: Yeah.
5: Met somebody new.
0: Yes.
5: Who we'll be interviewing shortly.
0: Yes.
5: Other than that, just a regular run of the mill week, except that people have been characterizing me as being 6 feet off the ground.
0: Exactly. It's the same old. It's the
5: as
0: same.
5: Old, well, I'd rather not be 6 feet.
0: Dead horse in the bed.
5: Yeah, I guess so. With some subtle differences.
0: So the last in our entourage today is
5: Norby.
0: Well, let's go and meet Norby. What? Yeah.
5: May eventually get his ham radio license.
0: Okay. Well. All right.
6: Well, hello.
0: Well, let me get closer so you can be heard.
6: Okay.
0: Your name is Norby?
6: Bill, I kind of had the pleasure today of having some chicken, some potatoes, some dumplings, a little bit of French toast, some coffee, and some soft ice cream.
0: Soft ice cream? How soft was it when you picked up the spoon? It all came together? It all came off?
6: Well, pretty much, and it kind of like stuck to the bowl for a little bit there. But the work is going okay on internet, except for my computer taking a little bit of a nosedive. Don't know what's going on with it, but
0: on a related note, I see that you're wearing the most unusual form of apparel around your neck. How would you describe? I mean, you have a standard T-shirt on with some kind of a monster on it, but the collar that you're wearing
2: is. They look like the No Ordinary Rabbits from.
0: No Ordinary Rabbits?
2: The Holy Grail.
0: Yeah. But you have this collar on. What's that?
6: Well, basically, it's because I'm what you would refer to as a furry. I'm a
0: furry.
6: Yes.
0: We've heard of these furries.
6: Yes.
0: Can you explain in more detail what the furry is?
6: Well, in detail, what a furry is, it's a anthropomorphic animal who walks on two legs, human-like, who has the characteristics of cartoon character, for example, Bugs Bunny, Daffy Duck, Wile E. Coyote.
0: But what if it had scales?
6: Well,
0: or is that a different department?
6: Well, actually, that's could consider reptilian. It would be
0: reptilian.
6: It would be like a dragon.
0: What if
6: yeah.
0: It were like a chameleon or a snake or something.
6: That's more reptilian.
0: More reptilian.
6: Yeah.
0: So you wouldn't have any hair.
6: No, it would be scales.
0: So so as a furry, you have to do you shave? As a furry? Or?
6: It can.
0: You can. Can you be hairless? Is it like can you be like a hairless like a chihuahua or something?
6: Or you mean like Mr. Wiggles from Austin Powers? Yeah, the cat, the hairless cat.
0: The hairless cat.
6: Yes.
0: You wouldn't be quite a furry. You'd be a furry in principle, but you'd be bald.
6: Pretty much, but there is such a thing as a hairless cat.
0: A hairless cat.
6: Yes.
0: Now, what do you do? Are you saying then you dress up as a animal?
6: Yes. I actually have two costumes I actually built from scratch. One is a wolf, and the other is a Arctic husky.
0: Does anybody like dress up as a skunk or anything?
6: Oh yes.
0: And then you could put like a little cylinder of like methane or something, or you fart a lot.
6: Yeah, it can.
0: See, that would be me. I could probably would.
6: Well,
0: dress up.
6: A lot of them. A lot of maybe even wear gas masks.
0: It's that bad.
6: Oh yeah. And a lot of them do it kind of as like a fetish too. So
0: gas mask fetish. Gas mask fetish.
2: On the
0: buffet line.
6: Yes.
2: You heard it first here.
0: You heard it first here, ladies and gentlemen. So we're learning about
2: Ringo. Ringo Starr's gonna be like, what the?
0: Yes, Ringo is our biggest fan, and
7: Ringo will be like heavens.
0: Heavens, yes. He always says heavens and OMG a lot.
6: OMG.
0: Yes.
6: And lols and
0: yes, LOLs and all those other
6: lols and MERS and
0: MERS.
2: All the stuff that I remember back in the day of when online gaming first started.
0: Wow.
2: Back in the
6: now,
2: day,
6: if you guys want a real laugh, look up on something called, there's a spoof of To Catch a Predator, and it's this guy making fun of Chris Hansen from To Catch a Predator.
0: Okay.
6: And he goes, you mind telling me what rotful means? He goes, rolling on the floor laughing. Oh, I thought it was something else. And you go, I'm Chris Hines. You guys got to see this video. It's pretty fun.
0: What a fantastic display. So there you go, ladies and gentlemen, on the Buffet Line Multimedia Network. Yes.
2: Yep. One word.
8: and then he's going to play this.
9: Interview is over.
10: The interview is over. Tell us about the interview is over.
8: Because I'm not in my 60s.
9: I am not in my 60s.

even flush. This does not even, Let's see if there's towel. Of course not. Wipe off my shirt.

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Be there or be square. It promises to be a screamer.

Yes. Where do you think you're going? We're not going anywhere, are we? No. Because it's the RDS Gate Show for September 23rd, 2012. Yes. Will it all end soon? Who cares? The sooner the better, some people say. Will it be the 21st of October? I doubt it. Will it be December 21st, 2012? Probably not. But who knows? It just might all end for you before that. You never can tell what will happen. Well, the weather, of course, it's feeling like September, but more in a way like Indian summer. Yeah, especially where I'm located. Well, I'm here. This is the RDS Gate Show for September 23rd, 2012. Yes, and we will be exploring the unknown, the paranormal. Chupacabras, if they happen to happen. The gate to strange phenomena. I have the latest Gate magazine in front of my wonderful eyes here. Volume 27, Issue 2, October 2012. And lucky to get a copy. It's very hard, you know. It's an underground sort of booklet. Comes out 4 times a month. Oh, yes. And all my friends out there, are you listening? Are you here? Are you in the IRC? Are you listening to the RDS Gate Show? Hello, Sid. Hello, Six. Hello, Jeff. Hello, Barmy. Barmy, my dear. Hello, Wayne. Hello, who else? Johnny. Lynn, if you're listening, I hope so. Hello, all Renee's cats. Yes, all Renee's cats. If they're listening. Everyone, I hope, is listening because they will be educated tonight. I mean, within the last 30 minutes. Did you like the beginning of the show? Of course, my two wonderful tunes by RDS. Yes. Yes, All You Need Is Love by RDS. And Young Girl by Gary Puckett and the Union Gap. I could never understand that group. I mean, he was a great singer and all. Probably the best of that time in the rock and roll scene. But why were they wearing union jackets? I mean, it was a little flaky, I thought. At least to be a little outlandish. And wear rebels. Be the rebels. Be the Confederates or something. Something different. Why the Union? I don't know. I should be for the Union, but I don't know. I like things off the wall, don't you? Now, we are here to explore again, and I am ready to read soon. I don't think anyone will come in as a guest. I don't have one now. Bruce, of course, may knock on the door. You never know, Bruce. Oh, yes, you never know that guy. I don't know. He's probably delivering pizza anyway. But incidentally, the RDS Gate Show is on every Friday from 10 to 11 p.m. Eastern on RFD Radio. And then the replay will be Sunday at 11 p.m. for 1 hour. Look at my lips. 1 hour. And then another repeat again on Sunday night. Not Sunday night, Thursday night at 1 a.m. to 2 a.m. And then another hour after that of the best of RDS Gate music. Not best of RDS music. Well, I will be reading now from the physical copy of the magazine. And I am so glad I got this copy because if I don't have the physical copy, I have to read off the screen here. And I don't care to do that, do I? Let me take these glasses off and put another pair of my reading glasses on, my dear friends. You will be thoroughly educated. And let's pretend
that is a live show. I'm live. Hi, Jeffy. Hi, Bommy. With my luck, he's probably sleeping through the show, and it won't be realistic. Hi, Wayne. He's the quiet one. He makes believe he's not listening, but I know darn well when that Nick is in there, he's intentively listening to the RDS Gate Show, and I don't scare his kids. I mean, I can't help it if I talk like this. And some people are talk weirder than this. But I mean, I know I scare kids with my voice. I just can't help it. It's the Gate Boys. Now, are we ready? Are we ready to be educated? Bristol County releases zombie invasion document. The document is titled The Contingency Plan for Handling Zombie Outbreaks in Bristol, England, and states the time to become worried about an infection is when the number of people affected hits 30%. Oh, zombie. The top secret document first appeared on the website whatdotheyknow.com and contains a detailed emergency plan should any natural or man-made disaster strike the English county. Nothing will. The English county is dead. It's deader than where I am. There's nothing going on in the English county. Contained in the document are also instructions that the show... It tells instructions on the best way to kill the reanimated corpse. They show you how to do it in a 4-stage alert system intended to keep the public abreast of new developments. Information is also provided on how to protect oneself using protective clothing and weapons such as a stun gun. Who the freak wants a stun gun? Get a 410 shotgun or something, or a cannon. The plan describes the best way to kill a zombie is by disconnecting the brain stem from the body through blunt force or full head removal. Oh my God. Bristol County officials said they released the document after a Freedom of Information Act request. Now, this picture here, which is of course done by an artist, is photos of the zombies, and most of them are kids. I mean, I guess zombies in England are mostly children. I see fangs coming out of their freaking mouths, too. They look like the Walking Dead. There's nothing cute about anybody in this photo here. Look at this. In the background, there is a hatchet. A hatchet in an encased glass thing, and it says, "In case of zombie attack, break glass. Chop off head," says on the bottom. Oh, God. What would they think next in England? Now, Mr. Peter Holt, Service Director of Communications and Marketing for the county, stated, "In response to the request for details of Bristol City Council's contingency plan for dealing with zombies, I can now release you the following strategy document. Please note that this document contains various information, and it has been considered..." Some information contained herein has been... Why are there so many mistakes on this freaking thing? I mean, it's a wonderful, wonderful educational book here on the parapsychology, whatever, paranormal things. But, I mean, did you ever read anything where words are missing? I mean, not words, but letters. You know, like, I think they're trying to get people to go a little nuts when they read. You know, like, something looks like document with missing, like, 3 or 4 letters. Why? Why do this? It's such an educational thing. According to the website, 4 levels of zombie awareness and preparedness are proposed. One is ambient zombie level. It's business as usual, but be on the lookout for telltale signs. Enhanced activity level. Confirmed zombie attacks on the populace. Major outbreak. Zombie infection level in excess of 1% of the multiple sightings across the city. And the worst level, of course, is zombie pandemic level. Concentrated outbreak with infection levels over 30%. Now, the editor of
Gate magazine, who most consistently inserts his opinion. He writes, "So what are we to make of this type of document? The website describes Mr. Peter Holt as having a light-hearted manner. Is the document just a silly prank, or do the governments of the world actually have strategic plans in place should a pandemic of biblical proportions strike the human population? I truly believe they do, and I believe that the word zombie is really a catch-all term for any disease that threatens vast numbers of people. Then again, just maybe the authorities are concerned about an actual zombie infestation, either through natural or synthetic means. Whichever the case, the scenario is horrifying." And that's by the editor. Oh, Lord. And this actually came from uk.ibtimes.com, United Kingdom. Oh, Lord. Ringo, mark that red. UFOs seen prior to shark discovery. Oh, Lord. So far, no one can explain how an 8-foot shark managed to appear 50 miles from the ocean in a New Hampshire forest. The official explanation from the Milton police is that a fisherman caught the shark, took it ashore, then drove for over an hour to reach the rural location and deposit the creature there. Oh, Lord. MUFON, which is, oh, they are experts on UFOs. It's an organization where you report your sightings and such. Says just prior to this discovery, they received reports about UFOs in the sky near the woods where the shark was found. And that was in a New Hampshire forest. UFOs sucking up water that also contained various sea life into their crafts is nothing new. Oh, no, it isn't, especially when they sucked up those poor little docile cows. Yes, those poor little cows that they dissected and killed, our wonderful brothers and sisters, those cows and bulls. Maybe this time the aliens got a big surprise and quickly dumped the shark inland before it could do damage to their ship. Are they nuts or what? What is a freaking shark going to do to an alien spacecraft, which of course must be highly advanced, came from millions of light years away? A little stupid shark, which is no more than a dog bite, probably,

Swedish salvage team searching the bottom of the Baltic Sea for priceless shipwrecks made an unexpected discovery. On June 19, 2011, team leader Peter Lindberg, with Ocean Explorers, reported that their sonar had detected a strange circular pattern on the seafloor. The circle is 60 feet wide, and next to it is a 900-foot slide track, which indicates that whatever was there was actually skimmed across the seabed. Lindberg said Ringo, this rules out a depth bomb, or mine from World War II, or an algae bloom of some sort of vegetation. You see a lot of weird stuff in this job, but during my 18 years as a professional, I have never seen anything like this, said Lindberg. He further added that the circle was at a depth of 87 meters and located between Sweden and Finland. What is so unusual? It's probably an artifact. It's probably a cute little Viking ship or something like that. I mean, what's so unusual? I hope they do go down and look at it and see what the heck in hell it is. Unfortunately, the team said they do not have the finances to attempt an investigation. It is not in our sphere of interest to go for this object since it might be nothing, he said. We cannot afford to spend funds just to have a look at it, even if it might be a new Stonehenge. It's up to the rest of the world to decide what it is. Go down there and find out what the friggin' thing is. Now, the editor says, last I heard, the Swedish salvage team has changed their mind and plans are in the works to further investigate the site. When more information is released, you will find it here, says the editor. Oh, editor, you are getting on my nerves. Well, somebody obviously decided to finance this archaeological thing here and go down and see what in hey heck or hell it is. Somebody came up with the dough. They figured that. What's 60 meters? I mean, drop in the bucket. They'd be able to go down there and put it on TV, make some money in Sweden, Finland, and then the documentary over here in Discovery Channel in New York, United States, I mean. You make money on it. There's no doubt about it. I make more money than what he was freaking looking for. I can't understand. Now, what gets me about this? Oh, they were searching for priceless shipwrecks. Well, this is an unexpected discovery, isn't it? This could be priceless also. Just go down 60 freaking meters and find out what in hey and heck it is. Well, someone's going to do it anyway. Well, we are now 41 minutes and 23 seconds into the RDS Gate Show. We are moving absolutely wonderfully. And I feel like I'm live here tonight. I'm live. Hi, everybody. I'm live. I wish Bruce would come in, because I'm just tired of reading now. Bruce, if only he was here. Gosh, I... Now, another monster washes up on the beach. Oh, God. Compliments of Hurricane Irene, another unidentified dead animal, has washed ashore on Long Island or Long Beach, New York, in a scene reminiscent of the earlier Montauk monster discovery. The remains do share a striking similarity. Both monsters are hairless, oh God, have four legs and a strange beaked mouth filled with sharp teeth. It looks like a dog to me. I don't know what in heck, hey or hell, it's doing in the water. A wolf or something. No mention in the article about who discovered this current carcass and what was done with it. Another insertion by the editor. Early reports about the Montauk monster say it was a raccoon with mange. I am not a zoologist, and you are not a very good editor either. But when I saw the photo, I failed to see any resemblance to a raccoon. It doesn't look nowhere like a raccoon. It looks to me more like a wild boar, between a wild boar and a wolf. And I bet I'm right, but I don't know what it is.

Let's see what the heck and heck is next, my dear friends. Oh, gosh. All right. Here we go. Here's something I hope you will be listening to. Put your official RDS helmet on. Cemeteries for the Giants. Anthropologists say they have found a mysterious burial site in the African jungle near the city of Kigali, Rwanda. The 40 communal graves contained approximately 200 bodies. The humanoid remains were all about 7 feet tall with disproportionately large heads. What made the well-preserved bodies so strikingly unusual were the absence of eyes, noses, and mouths. One scientist said the bodies were so strange they could have come from another planet, but no spacecraft or fragments were found to indicate an extraterrestrial visitation. But this isn't the first evidence of a race of humanoid giants that appeared surprisingly non-human. Where's my music? My friggin' music seemed like it stopped a bit. Oh, gosh, don't do that and scare me. Come on, Lee. By the way, it's Lee, it's Liberace background, and Fabian. But this isn't the first evidence of a race of humanoid giants that appear surprisingly non-human. Archaeologist Gaston de Villars reported finding a bizarre mummy in an ancient Egyptian tomb that was over 7 feet tall. The mummy had no nose or eyes or ears, and its unusually wide mouth contained no tongue. What the hell do you think it's going to get? It's going to contain a tongue after 4,000 freaking years? What do they want from these mummies? What do they want? Blood? They're not going to find blood in the freaking mummy. Billis estimated its age to be at least 4,000 years old. It was obviously someone important because it was buried with food, art, servants, and objects needed for the afterlife. Why food? Food's going to go bad, buddy, in 2 days or a day. Unlike most ancient burial chambers, this one was unique because it was carved from solid rock, and the walls were smooth like marble. Villas commented that it looked like it had been carved by a laser. That always happens, yes. That is unusual. I mean, definitely ancient astronauts. It has to be. They must have some technology way beyond ours. Despite the refusal of the scientific community to accept the notion of giants in ancient history, Native Americans have many legends about them. All renditions of Indian encounters with these superhuman giants often speak of their insatiable thirst for blood. Because of this savagery, legends say most of the giants were swept away and killed by the Great Flood, but a few of them managed to survive the modern times. One especially strange aspect of some giant remains is the presence of a double set of teeth. Oh, Lord! In Clearwater, Minnesota, the skeletons of 7 giants were found in mounds. They all had receding foreheads and 2 rows of teeth. Would you believe it? 2 wonderful rows of teeth. It's of course, very good if you don't get any toothaches. But, you know, 2 toothaches are better than none. I mean, oh, what a face on this freaking thing. And they're perfect teeth. 4,000 years and not a freaking cavity, it looks like, in this shot. Perfect teeth. This guy can do a commercial for Ipana, whatever the hell it was, or Colgate. In the 1800s, a giant skeleton found off the California coast in Santa Rosa Island, which is probably very close to where Pat lives, and Catalina Island, where all the rich live, also possessed double rows of teeth. Oh, gosh! A second row of teeth. And in 1833, soldiers digging at Lompoc Rancho, California, discovered a male skeleton 12 feet tall, surrounded by carved shells, stone axes, and other artifacts. He too had double set of teeth. Oh my God. During World War II, author and world explorer Ivan T. Sanderson said he was told by a work crew bulldozing through rock that they had unearthed a human skull which measured 22 to 24 inches from base to crown. The skull was nearly 3 times as large as an adult human. Sanderson estimated the
being to be well over 13 feet. 13 feet, oh my God. Radio talk show host Jeff Rance recently uncovered a mysterious and unexplained news clipping dated August 5, 1947 from the San Diego Union newspaper. According to the article, explorers had discovered the mummified remains of strangely costumed giants near the Nevada and California border. Scary. The newspaper reported that D. or Dr. F. Bruce Russell, a retired Cincinnati physician, had been the first to locate a series of tunnels near Death Valley in 1931, but had not been able to return to the site. Not able to return to the site under 1947. Until 1947. With the help of Dr. Daniel Bouvier, they began excavating and unearthed the remains of several men between 8 and 9 feet tall, which they estimated to be approximately 80,000 years old. Look at my lips. 80,000 years old and 8 to 9 feet tall. This was in the United States. This is in Death Valley. Oh my gosh. These giants, said Hill, are clothed in garments consisting of medium-length jackets and trousers extending slightly below their knees. I mean, God, they sound like they're from our day. Oh, they're clothed in medium-length jackets. Was it suede or leather? And trousers, or was it silk mohair? Extending slightly below their knees, the texture of the material resembles gray, dyed sheepskin. But obviously, it was taken from an animal unknown today. Hill said no remains of women were found. They're all men, huh? They're probably all freaking men, giving birth to men. Men, pregnant men. That's what they were. So where are these remains today, and why aren't they being officially recognized and studied? Could these reports be nothing more than tales? The first and foremost explanation as to why we might not be hearing more could be a simple one. Maybe modern science is merely bewildered by these giants and doesn't have a clue where to place them in our evolutionary past. What we've learned is that scientific advancement is often sacrificed due to either fear or laziness. And for hundreds of years, it appears it has been easier to lock challenging evidence away in a dark basement than to rethink and rewrite human history. Maybe someone, someday, will take on this challenging endeavor.

0: Yes, I'm really wondering what in hey heck the hell these things came from. Oh my God. We are 51 minutes and 34 seconds into the RDS Gate show. Huge sea creature washes up on Scottish beach. Margaret and Nick Flippaines were just walking their dogs on the beach when they stumbled upon what they are calling a sea monster. Curled up at the foot of sand dunes on the bridge of Don Beach in Aberdeen, Scotland, was a 30-foot-long rotting carcass of an unidentified animal. Although the remains were badly decomposed, the couple said the creature's head, tall, tail and teeth were all still clearly visible. We were stunned. I thought, oh my God, what is it? What is it? Said Mr. Flippaines. It's like nothing we've ever seen. It almost looks prehistoric. Probably is. It certainly does. It looks like an alligator. It looked like an alligator that everything was sucked out of it or something. It's weird. Unusual looking animal. Marine experts are examining the photos and say it could be the remains of a whale. It's no freaking whale. It's something. It's a creature. Now he says, editor says, there was no mention in the article if samples of the flesh were taken for analysis. Yes, that's true. So I can say with a high degree of certainty that it will never be positively identified. He's right about that. The editor's right. He's getting smart. Did they take a piece of the tissue of the animal and see what in hey heck the hell it was? You know, DNA or whatever. That's something. Oh my gosh. Where's my freaking fountain pen? My fountain pen, of course, was made in 1839. I don't like this new crap today. It never writes. Nothing writes anymore. You gotta go back to the 18th century to get anything to write decently. Get a freaking fountain pen and a ink fountain. And use Indian blue ink, or whatever the hell it is. I'm gonna mark this right, red here. Oh God, it's 53 minutes and 51 seconds into the wonderful RDS Gate Show. And I know you people are getting thoroughly, thoroughly educated. The weather is going to be getting colder. I hate to say it. The impending winter is coming. And you know what else is coming? Halloween! Yes, October 31st. Shall I go trick-or-treating? Shall I trick-and-treat? I don't know. I don't know, I might. I could go as a ghost, just stick a freaking sheet over my head with two holes. I don't know what to do. I remember 15 years ago, I went trick-or-treating as a satellite dealer, the technician. Would you believe it? It said on my jacket, Acme Satellite. Who the heck even cared about me? I mean, they thought I got lost or something and I was going to fix somebody's dish. They didn't think I was trick-or-treating. I was trick-or-treating. Of course I was. I went as a satellite technician. God, can I go with that? I don't have to go as a freaking monster. Do I have to go as a freaking monster when I want to go because it's Halloween? Who cares if it's Halloween? You can go whatever the hell you want. You can go with a lady or something, anything. Go as a prima donna. Go as a... I don't care what you go as. I decided to go as a satellite technician. It said Acme, satellites, or whatever. You know, they looked at me like I was nuts. I mean, what are you trick-or-treating like that? You're supposed to be working, aren't you? And then, of course, the C-Band went bye-bye. Yes, Lee, and yes, Fabian, played well. C-Band went bye-bye. We thought it would last forever, didn't we? We thought C-Band would last forever, but it didn't. Well, I hope you get plenty of... I don't even eat the candy, because I don't trust what in heck hell they're giving me. I mean, if there's one thing I tell you, I just throw the candy away. One thing I always hated was... Guess what? Apples, pennies, and candy corn. Candy corn, that hard corn. I hated that. It broke a hole in my freaking... brown paper bag. At that time I had a brown paper bag. It put a hole in it every time. I wouldn't. I used to throw it at them. They gave me an apple. I threw it at them. I don't want pennies. Who the hell wants? Nobody uses pennies anymore. Who in the world uses pennies? You use pennies? You use pennies? No. No one does. Don't expect a child to be taking pennies, apples, and... Well, candy corn was actually ammunition. Yes, I got hit many a time in my mask. And did it sting? Let me tell you, did it sting, that frigging corn? Besides stinging you as ammunition, it was... for the God forbidden sake, going to give you a freaking toothache if you didn't have one already. Stay away from candy corn. Stay away from freaking apples. Unless you buy them yourself. You don't know what the hell's inside of them. Could be a razor blade. Well, 57 minutes and 19 seconds into the RDS Gate Show. We are moving very, very well. I'm going to see what else I can fit in here. Maybe next week I'll have a guest. Maybe my guest will be Uncle Irving. Maybe my guest will be Bruce Taylor. Maybe Bones. I don't know. U.S. military designs tiny spy drones. They may look like toys, but they are some of the most sophisticated military drones on the planet. The goal of the U.S. Air Force is to design spy drones that are so compact they resemble small birds and insects. The tiny devices are called micro air vehicles, or MAVs, and are currently being developed at Wright-Patterson Air Force Base in Dayton, Ohio. The military plans to use the small drones to find, track, and target terrorists or whatever, while operating in complex urban environments. God knows what the government is next, but I wish they friggin' come clean about Mars and the moon and don't hide anything from those taxpayers. Or should I say us taxpayers? I don't know. Because they're hiding a lot of information. And of course they have that 7-second delay. If any monster comes in view up in space there, you're not going to see it, my little pretty. I don't care if you were taxed as a millionaire and you paid $300,000 a year. You're not going to see anything. Well, this has been the RDS Gate Show for September 23rd, 2011, and time is moving. I have less than one single minute. Please join me again next week for the RDS Gate Show. Once again, between 10 and 11 p.m. Eastern on RFD. And remember, always, that the shadow people are looking at you at this very moment. If you shut the light and are in total darkness, they may spare you. But I don't know. I wouldn't count on them not looking. So beware of them. Until next week, this is RDS saying, nighty-nighty all, and sleep tight if you can.
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4: Welcome to Stephen Miller is leading an unprecedented and intense White House drive across a host of government departments to accelerate the removal of undocumented immigrant children, using tactics that critics say are cruel and racist, and in some cases, they flout federal law. This according to The Guardian. As Deputy Chief of Staff at the White House, Miller is seen as the mastermind and enforcer behind the administration's hardline anti-immigration agenda. He's directing a whole-of-government approach, not a whole-in-government, that has been ramping up throughout Trump's second term and targeting a vulnerable population of undocumented children. What do we tell the many abruptly find themselves denied access to legal immigration pathways with their applications fast-tracked and then rejected and then forced out of the country? Almost 200,000 children have been ordered removed from the U.S. by immigration judges during this administration, according to the Justice Department's own review. Miller frequently confers with subordinates, daily at times, pressing them to maximize removals of immigrant children. According to a number of sources familiar with the White House plans, quote, the folks that have to do the implementation are told, quote, these instructions came directly from the White House, or, quote, these instructions came directly from Stephen Miller, as a way of conveying the importance of implementing them in a timely fashion and doing it in the way that they were instructed to do it, said one source. Sources warned of the White House pushing each department of the five involved to boost efforts individually and by working together in new ways to speed up and expand the deportations of undocumented children, especially by dismantling communication safeguards among agencies designed to protect children and hurrying them in vast numbers without lawyers in front of asylum officers and immigration judges who are either inclined or under pressure to take a hard line and get them out of the land of freedom. Indeed, ladies and gentlemen, it's Miller time. Hello, welcome to the show.

0: From New Orleans, Louisiana, I'm Harry Shearer, welcoming you to this edition of the show. You know what we need right now? A little Musk love.
1: Looks like Musk love.
0: That's what I'm talking about. America PAC is a pro-Trump super PAC, political action committee. It's financed primarily by Elon Musk to transfer massive funding to the Trump presidential campaign in 2024. Now it's published a website called votesafe.org. That site falsely claims to help people register to vote ahead of the midterms this year. The site grabs data and personal information from visitors, does not actually register anyone to vote. America PAC has spent over $180,000 in marketing just this past week to push voters to its fake registration site. That's according to Midas Touch website. The site, votesafe.org, is designed to resemble the actual voter registration site, vote.org. Isn't that cute? Which provides legitimate voter registration and information services and is run by a registered nonpartisan nonprofit. Vote.org does not track any personal information, only requires users to submit their email and mailing address. Visitors to the site automatically transmit to Musk, that is votesafe.org, transmit to Musk their full name, birthday, home address, email address, cell phone number, IP address, browser, operating system, screen size and language of device, location, district, voter registration status, every link they click on, and every web page they visit. The site includes a lengthy privacy disclaimer, which informs users that their personal data may be given to third parties for, quote, targeted marketing purposes, unquote, and that contact information may be shared with, quote, business partners, unquote. Even more interesting, votesafe.org is also tracking inferences that can be made about users based on their personal information. Those include, quote, a profile relating to your preferences, characteristics, psychological trends, predispositions, behavior, attitudes, intelligence, abilities, and aptitude, unquote. Those inferences are available to be shared with their business partners. Musk has done this before during the 2024 election. He spent more than $800,000 on digital ads to push voter registration in battleground states. Users reported that after they signed up on Musk's site, they were never registered to vote. Votesafe.org, ladies and gentlemen. If Elon can keep your self-driving car safe, why not your vote? Sounds like Musk love. And now, AI sings a song about itself.

0: Well, ladies and gentlemen, in the flurry of news about AI this week, I'm sure already you know that there was an intelligence report circulated across the U.S. military in the middle of the war with Iran. It's not really a war. Immediately set off alarm bells. A Chinese ship in the Middle East was transporting components of a nuclear weapons program. The military swung into action with plans to intercept the vessel. According to two of the sources, armed members of the U.S. military were prepared to board the ships. Only before the planned operation, just before it, officials dug deeper into the report put together by a Special Operations Command analyst, found it had been generated with AI, and that a chatbot the analyst used inaccurately identified the material the ship was carrying. Oops. Just a little oops. An image that was heavily edited with AI has controversially won a state fair photography competition, prompting organizers to change the rules for next year. Photographer Guy Alston won the Open Class Home Arts Neon Lights Photography category at the Maryland State Fair with his image. But according to a report from the Baltimore Sun, the winning image sparked a fierce debate because it appeared to be AI edited. Following the backlash, the Maryland State Fair's photography competition decided to prohibit AI modifications in future entries. That'll do her. Curing disease is one of AI's most tantalizing use cases. Attracts billions, tens of billions, as a matter of fact, in venture funding to design promising new drugs. Proving they actually work in humans, well, that's the hard part. According to Axios.com, researchers find that while AI has gotten good at identifying drug candidates, not the ones in primaries, it hasn't done much to prove those predictions will survive the complexity of, you know, this little thing called human biology. AI-derived drugs still run into the same bottleneck as conventional drugs, proving efficacy in large, diverse patient populations where failure rates are high and costs are astronomical. Venture capitalists have poured more than $40 billion into AI biopharma this decade, according to PitchBook. But few AI-derived medicines have actually progressed beyond phase two clinical trials. That's where researchers test whether a drug actually works on patients with the disease. Apple has released a new watch series, Series 12. Apple's decided it's okay to capture people's conversations without their consent. The latest Apple Watch, according to the British tech journal The Reg, comes with audio intelligence. It's my favorite kind. A set of AI audio processing capabilities tuned for the company's own chip. Its features include sound recognition, music recognition with Shazam, Live Rewind, and Siri Recap. Quote, Live Rewind lets you instantly see the last 15 seconds of a conversation printed out as text, says Apple. Siri Recap summarizes conversations throughout your day. With the double press of the digital crown, as Apple refers to the button on its watch, Live Rewind takes in an audio stream from the watch microphone, processes it in a secure exclave on Apple's chip, and routes the data to the user's nearby iPhone, which runs a speech-to-text algorithm on the 15-second audio segment. The resulting text is saved. The audio is discarded. The wearer's watch emits an audible tone, even in silent mode, to alert those in the vicinity, and provides a visual cue for those able to see the face of the device. But bystanders alerted to the recording, to the extent they recognize the meaning of the tone, have not consented to being recorded. That's a legal requirement in 11 U.S. states. Those silly states that have all-party consent laws. Apple says its implementation of brief eavesdropping is respectful of personal privacy, citing the audible chime. There it is. Anthropic says it has disrupted several potential plots this year by scientists who used its leading artificial intelligence models to conduct research that could have helped develop biological weapons. That's all. in a report describing misuses of its AI models, covered in the New York Times. Anthropic said it could not determine whether the research served a legitimate or nefarious purpose because valid biological inquiry, the kind that can lead to breakthroughs, like vaccines, sorry, Bobby, can also help engineer dangerous pathogens. In the face of that uncertainty, Anthropic said it erred on the side of caution because the consequences of missing malicious activity could be severe. Yeah. Yeah, disease could be severe. It's a thing. When officials in Wyoming conducted a routine test on the water that was being discharged from a massive under-construction Meta data center, it was a shock to find it contained a rare and potentially hazardous bacterium, according to The Guardian. While the wastewater flushed into sewers in Cheyenne was never designed or destined for the public drinking supply, the presence of Cuprea vidus gillardii bacterium, thank you, in 800,000 gallons of water ejected by a contractor for the data center was still unnerving. Didn't unnerve the bacteria. Concerned that residents could be exposed to the bacteria if they inhaled evaporating droplets of the water used for irrigation, Cheyenne officials took until July before deciding to stop taking wastewater from Meta's contractor, and that decision's now being appealed. It was a big surprise, said Frank Strong, water resources manager of Cheyenne's Public Utilities Board, about the discovery. Out of a sense of caution, we've shut it down until we can find out more information. Meta, which is behind the 800,960-acre data center campus. It's a campus, ladies and gentlemen. But no, you can't go dating. Said independent testing by its contractor found no evidence of the bacterium and questioned the validity of the city's own tests. Yes, it's Cheyenne versus Meta. The bacteria-laden water in Wyoming is just the latest in a series of alarms raised across the United States about data centers and water, not just how much of it they're using, but also what's in the water when it's funneled back into rivers, streams, and public water systems. For example, in Virginia, authorities have brought enforcement action against several data centers for wastewater and wetland permit violations. In West Virginia, stormwater runoff from an incomplete data center, well, they got to, has twice flooded surrounding houses, all while locals and activists have campaigned against the discharge of heated water from an upcoming data center at Lake Seneca in New York. The Waterkeeper Alliance is a network of environmental organizations. It says 55 of its affiliated groups across the U.S. were working on data center-related issues. 80% of these campaigns centered on concerns pollutants may be leaching into the environment via discharged water. Data centers require large amounts of water for their construction and operation, including for cooling the power-hungry computers at their heart. Yes, they have a heart. Although the industry points out its water use is a fraction of that of other thirsty sectors, such as agriculture. Yeah, but we eat after water is used for cooling or, as at the Meta facility in Cheyenne, for cleaning debris from pipes in fill and flush operations. Do you remember them? They were on the radio. Liquid is ejected back for reuse under terms set by pre-treatment permits issued by counties or wastewater utilities. That water is released to prevent buildup of minerals and scaling in pipes. It can contain heavy metals or forever chemicals that are linked to an array of health problems when ingested. Those PFAS are found in the closed-loop cooling systems that the data center industry lauds for using less water. When used as a coolant, water can come back out hotter than it was when taken in, which has alarmed critics of a controversial gas-fired facility pivoting from powering crypto mining to AI and drawing water from Lake Seneca in New York. The water, say opponents, can be discharged at temperatures of 108 degrees into the lake. It's going into a trout stream, where trout are stressed at temperatures above 70 degrees. And the water is also contributing to harmful algae blooms, says the vice president of the Seneca Lake Guardian. And top staff at OpenAI and Microsoft knew that scraping news websites to train their artificial intelligence models may eventually damage or even destroy those publications. They did it anyway, according to a legal filing unsealed Thursday and reported by the Wall Street Journal. Quote, our AI content strategy has started a doom loop that will hurt the performance of our models and the entire web at the same time, said Microsoft's director of applied science. That was in an internal document. Quote, it is highly unusual that an end product threatens the economic foundations of its essential suppliers, but that is the situation we've created for our LLM business with respect to its content supply chain, unquote, referring to, you know, copyrighted text that the machines scrape. An OpenAI executive actually referred to an existential threat to publishers, according to the filing. Meanwhile, a Microsoft researcher told colleagues that compensating content creators is in the best interest of my employer, of my country, and of many other groups I belong to, unquote. But OpenAI employees discussed opportunities to skirt news sites' paywalls. Leaders at both companies said their products replaced the need for users to check out original sources, according to the filing. And in the welter of proposals this week to deal with whatever the negative consequences might be of the developing AI industry, the felon-in-chief described the ruckus in a familiar term. He called it a hoax.
1: There was Russia, Russia, Russia. There was COVID, COVID, COVID. There was Epstein, Epstein, Epstein.

icons are just the latest wokes, but do your favorite

I feel like one of the black kids on Different Strokes. The news became a sitcom.

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0: So you know about our friends in Saudi Arabia, the land of 4,000 princes, who started this golf tournament called Live Golf, L-I-V, supposedly representing the Roman numerals of the number of tournaments they'd have every year. Signed away a lot of the top golfers from the PGA. Had a little war with the PGA. Now they've declared bankruptcy. Almost as if the Saudis had realized golf. And Phil Mickelson owns a piece of the league. A tiny slice of equity he has can vanish completely as the league attempts to restructure its massive debts. Player once thought he was buying into a permanent empire. The financial picture is bleak. Sportico reports the league held assets of 100 to 500 million, facing liabilities between 500 and a billion. The gap is too wide to bridge without major concessions. Live Golf sought Chapter 11 in New Jersey, my favorite place to seek bankruptcy. The Saudi Public Investment Fund, the primary backer, is walking away. Their equity and debt would be canceled and extinguished in exchange for releases with no economic distribution. Mickelson's not the only one facing a dry spell. Top players are owed millions. His path, Mickelson's, to the PGA Tour is gone. He missed all four major tournaments this year, first in his career. His reputation took another hit after allegations of inappropriate conduct that surfaced at a San Diego club. Although a spokesperson said any misunderstanding has been cleared up. But whether Live Golf survives depends entirely on if the players want to keep playing for a company that cannot pay them. And speaking of sports, news of the Olympic movement. Produced by Jim Eversole III. Well, in the nobody could have predicted this department, for years, California lawmakers and transit leaders have requested billions of dollars from the federal government to temporarily double LA's bus fleet in support for the 2028 Games. Those calls, according to LAist, have grown increasingly desperate in recent months, with the LA Metro Transit System saying time is running out to execute its plans. Now it says if it doesn't get a guarantee the money is secured by the end of the year, it won't provide the extra buses. Instead, it would leave the private Olympics Organizing Committee, LA 28, to come up with another plan. The staff of the transportation agency laid out the timeline in a report submitted to the agency's board this week. LA 28 could be left with a major logistical and financial challenge. Metro, the transit authority, has, as of May, secured commitments from 28 transit agencies to loan or donate over 1,000 buses and more than 300 personnel. Metro says it needs $2 billion from the federal government for the games. Approximately half that request would be used to obtain, operate, and maintain 1,750 additional buses for the Olympics network. Any additional buses it provides, says Metro, will depend on the amount of money it locks down from the feds. LA 28 doesn't appear to be ready to pay for a temporary bus system should the federal funding never arrive. Its $7.1 billion budget does not include a line item for transit. That puts the city of LA at risk because Los Angeles is the financial backstop for the games. When the CEO of LA 28, the private outfit that's running the games, was asked about this, whether the games could be put on without a supplementary bus system. He said the bus program for the Olympics would be a part of the games, quote, one way or another, in some scale or form, unquote. The board report outlines that without funding certainty, the transportation agency, Metro, who has an agreement with LA 28, that agreement will, you know, like, expire. Quote, the organizing committee will need to seek another delivery partner for spectator and workforce transportation. Unquote. From the very beginning, ladies and gentlemen, one could be excused for wondering, in a city with massive traffic stuff every regular day, all day, why adding a bunch of buses is going to help the Olympics. But it's a movement, and we all need one.

You're welcome. Now news of the warm. Europe is facing a potato shortage. I didn't even know that could mean smaller, more expensive chips

0: 5 brutal heat waves. Crop volumes have been hit. Crop quality has been hit. Unquote. So, speaking on behalf of Europe, goodbye potatoes. And now, the side effects of the week.
1: Calquence can cause serious side effects, which may lead to death. 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Calquence may harm an unborn baby. 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
0: See, just like everybody else in show business, they leave you wanting more. And now,
2: bomb, bomb, bomb, bomb, bomb, Iran. Bomb, bomb, bomb, bomb, bomb, Iran.
0: More American service members have died in the Middle East during the ongoing Iran war than the Pentagon has disclosed publicly. That's according to 6 U.S. officials familiar with the Defense Department's internal casualty accounting data. Sourced to the Washington Post. 5 of the officials said there have been at least 22 military fatalities, 4 more than what appears in the Pentagon's public database. A 6th official, who like the others spoke on the condition of anonymity, said 23 service members have died since the skirmish began. Not all of the undisclosed deaths are directly tied to the conflict, but have involved U.S. personnel who are in the Middle East amid ongoing hostilities, this person said. Additionally, the official said 3 U.S. contractors who are based in the region have died since combat operations began. As of Friday, the Pentagon's database lists 18 military fatalities for the U.S., including deaths caused by hostile and non-hostile action dating to the start of the Iran conflict. Details surrounding the undisclosed deaths, including the service members' identities, as well as when, how, and where they died, remain unclear. Officials familiar with a higher casualty number expressed frustration that the additional loss of life is not reflected in the Pentagon's public reporting. And guess who declined to comment? That's right, the Pentagon. Good work, Pete. I'm feeling the testosterone from here. And now, news of the godly. A retired New Orleans Catholic priest whose prolific sexual abuse of children in the local deaf community, I said deaf community, was known for at least 4 decades by the city's archdiocese without meaningful consequence. Well, he's died after evidently falling in his Texas apartment. Gerard Joseph Jerry Howell was found by Austin Police Department officers who were responding to a welfare check on the block listed for the senior living community where he had been residing. The Austin Medical Examiner's Office was still working to determine the cause of death. The Roman Catholic Archdiocese of New Orleans provided support to Howell for 40 years after becoming aware of his serial child molestation, keeping him on as an active priest after reporting him to law enforcement in 1980 and after he was publicly exposed by local TV station WWL. And then the archdiocese paid his retirement benefits until at least 2020. A church spokesperson said the archdiocese learned of Howell's death later the same week. One of Howell's most outspoken survivors said on Tuesday it was a relief for her to learn of his death. He will no longer be able to harm another innocent child, Kathleen Austin said. I can now relax, not worrying about where he is or what he's doing. Unquote. His death is significant because his case was in the public eye for decades while he continued to avoid punishment for abuse he inflicted while ministering to people with impaired hearing. Records obtained by the Guardian newspaper showed that New Orleans Archbishop Philip Hannon reported Howell to the devoutly Catholic District Attorney Harry Connick Sr. in 1980, iconic never charged howl. Other records showed the next Archbishop

0: bishop, Francis Schulte, told Howell to quit his priestly thing and get a job after his activities were reported by the local TV station. But Howell appealed to global Catholic leaders at the Vatican, who ordered Schulte to let him continue as a priest with full financial benefits. And the records show the New Orleans Archdiocese sent Howell for treatment in 2010, and a psychologist diagnosed him as high risk and reported the church was aware of at least 24 child victims. But the Archdiocese continued to quietly support Howell in his retirement, paying his full living expenses, insurance, and a monthly stipend. Those benefits stayed in place until a federal judge halted them in 2020 after the Archdiocese filed for bankruptcy protection. Yet that didn't even cut Howell off from support by the Archdiocese. The new Archbishop then, Gregory Amon, wrote to a Vatican official calling the bankruptcy court's cancellation of Howell's benefits unjust and painful, along with those of other archdiocesan clergy abusers. Amon, who retired in February, had directed Howell to seek aid from a nonprofit dedicated to helping priests prohibited from ministering. The leader of that particular group, the Men of Melchizedek, had headed a separate organization previously shut down for misusing donations and misleading donors about its purpose. Howell, ordained in 1964, was named as the offender in 9 claims of sexually abusive or grooming behavior. That was the second most among 8 living clergymen on the archdiocese's list of those removed for abuse of a minor. And again, these were, as the report from WLTV describes them, people with impaired hearing. He then joins a list of Catholic clergy people who abused people with impaired hearing. That includes a priest in Milwaukee, a priest in Mendoza, Argentina, outside Verona in Italy, inside Yorkshire in the UK, and in Peru. It's like a thing. Boom, boom.
1: Wanna do death, boys?
2: Boom, boom.
1: In the next room.
2: Boom, boom.
1: Now they're in the closet.
2: Boom, boom.
1: Between me and the broom.
2: Boom, boom.
1: Half a dozen deaf boys.
2: Boom, boom.
1: Nice little crowd.
2: Boom, boom.
1: They can be quiet.
2: Boom, boom.
1: And I can be loud.
2: Boom, boom.
1: 24 deaf boys.
2: Boom, boom.
1: Take me all day.
2: Boom, boom.
1: Barely got the time to.
2: Boom.

0: resist?
1: How can death? I resist?
0: Boom, boom, boom, boom, boom, boom, boom. Half a hundred death balls.
1: Boom, boom.
0: Who got a head of steam?
1: Boom, boom.
0: I could be the coach.
1: Boom, boom.
0: They could be the team.
1: Boom, boom.
0: 88 death boys.
1: Boom, boom.
0: One for each key.
1: Boom, boom.
0: On the piano of my longing.
1: Boom, boom.
0: They play a hushed melody.
1: Boom, boom.
0: 150 death boys.
1: Boom, boom.
0: Oh, this could get tight.
1: Boom, boom.
0: A few dozen in the morning.
1: Boom, boom.
0: And all the rest at night.

Now if I had a deaf boy, boom, boom, for each day of the year, boom, boom, 365, boom, ho, that would be dear. Boom, boom. How many deaf boys, boom, boom, have there actually been? Boom, boom. Why not ask how many?

Now, the apology of the week. Yeah, not a lot of apologies this week. Nobody's sorry. But a Bay Area and California Republican Party leader who earlier this year claimed dead people cast votes in Marin County in a special election about a ballot proposition. Well, he's backtracked on that comment. In an interview with there's a Los Angeles Times. Yes, John Turnicliffe, chairman of the Marin County Republicans, said he still thinks more should be done to ensure voter rolls are accurate. Indicated he and his group would continue their probe. At a Marin County Board of Supervisors meeting last week, Turnicliffe apologized for his claims about dead people voting. Quote, I'm here today to retract that statement I made a few months ago as far as those voters being on the roll. I did not find them. I apologize to the Board of Supervisors and to the Registrar's Office and to the Registrar for any angst and consternation that could have put on you since then. When the county supervisors met in February, he claimed that Marin Republicans found 73 dead people voted in the special election. He then called on the county's registrar of voters to investigate. Dead people are voting in Marin County, and we would like to know why, he said. The county reviewed the list of names provided to them by the Marin Republicans. The registrar found there were up to 5 deceased people in the list, but there was no record of votes in their names following their deaths. Following the county's investigation, Turnicliffe checked his work. He bought subscriptions to Ancestry.com and another personal information database. As he looked up the names on his group's list, he realized that many were, in fact, alive. Apology of the week. And finally, back to AI for just one more moment, because it does seem to be the thing of the moment. Companies that make forever chemicals are launching a tidal wave of them to meet demand from the AI industry. That's a warning from a campaign organization published this week in The Guardian. Despite alarm over the chemicals, which have been linked to cancer, a survey of the 10 biggest manufacturers found most have plans to increase production. Many frame their investments around the AI revolution because of the role forever chemicals play in semiconductor production and next generation data center cooling systems. Cooling systems. But opponents warn the chemicals, which never degrade in nature, unlike us, are a ticking time bomb for human and planetary health. They say increased production risks undermining nascent moves to restrict forever chemicals in Europe, the UK, and parts of the US. Quote, these companies' expansion plans show that unless governments and regulators, what are those, insist on a rapid phase out, we will face a new tidal wave of forever chemicals, says the executive director of ChemSec, the Swedish chemicals watchdog that carried out the research. ChemSec's survey found nearly all of the 10 biggest manufacturers of forever chemicals had plans to increase production at sites in your Europe, your Asia, and your North America. The boom in AI tech is leading the demand, apparently. Forever chemicals are used for, quote, eco-friendly, unquote, data center cooling and in various stages of semiconductor manufacturing. If only we could get a real conductor. News of forever chemicals. And really, finally, a sweeping bill that would create business-friendly rules for cryptocurrencies. Rules stalled in the Senate this week. A major blow to the crypto industry's plans in Washington. The Senate blocked consideration of the Clarity Act, a high-profile piece of legislation shaped by crypto executives over months of negotiation with Congress and the White House. The vote was a stinging defeat for the industry that makes it unlikely the legislation will pass anytime soon. This defeat is despite more than $100 million in political spending
by crypto companies. I wonder if they spend it in crypto.

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The program actually returns next week at the same time over these same radio stations or on your audio device of whether, of choice, wherever, whenever you want it, including now on Substack. 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Check it out. Tip of the show, chapeau to the San Diego and Hawaii desks. Thanks, as always, to Pam Halstead and to Thomas Walsh at WWNO New Orleans for help with today's program. If anybody listening is in the New York area, just a little tip. A friend of the show, well, a wife of the show, Judith Owen and her amazing New Orleans band, two nights only at Cafe Carlisle in New York, October 6th and 7th. I'm going to be there. Maybe you will, too.

The show comes to you from Century of Progress Productions and originates through the facilities, and what wonderful facilities they are, of WWNO New Orleans, flagship station of the Change is Easy Radio Network. So long from the Crescent City.

lady, love that album and love that song. Joni Mitchell from Turbulent Indigo, Not to Blame. That's it. I'm done. I'm out of here. It's a wrap. Thank you for listening to The Mellow Show. Have a great week. And I'm going to leave you with this one from Crosby, Stills and Nash.